0: 95.7 QMF. Chad Tyson running down a dream to wrap up a Rock Block at Tom Petty tonight as our Labor Day Block Party weekend continues here as we head into a Saturday evening. If you're in town from out of town for the holiday weekend, welcome. Glad you found us. 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More tunes on the way next tonight. I got some Stones coming up and a Rock Block of Alice in Chains up next.
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1: Hi, this is Bill. Can you play some Alice in Chains? It doesn't matter what song from Alice in Chains. I'll take any of them. Thanks a lot. Appreciate it. Rock on.
0: Yeah, you rock on too, Bill. And it's your lucky day because you not only get one Alice in Chains song, but three of them. Man in the Box kicking off rock block from them right now. It's cranking up.

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and Beyond is back. 95.7 QMF is going to get you in the gate. I'm Chad Tyson. This is going down September 24th through the 27th at the Kentucky Expo Center with Foo Fighters, Dave Matthews Band, Queens of the Stone Age, Mumford & Sons, and more. It's going to be an awesome show. Whole lineup and a shot at winning tickets over at WQMF.com.

0: 95.7 QMF, Louisville's rock station. Chad Tyson, Bon Jovi, also some Alice in Chains back there. A rock block of them as our Labor Day Block Party weekend continues here on a Saturday evening. There's a vintage AIC concert VHS from back in 1991 that's getting a second life on YouTube. Somebody dubbed a bunch of songs in from this concert film. Remember Live Facelift? It was 91 that came out, but it was from a show the band did at the Moore Theater in Seattle, December 22nd, 1990. It's got Man in the Box here on YouTube. Also, Sea of Sorrow, some deep cuts, Love, Hate, Love, and also A Real Thing. It's cool stuff, man. And that was actually released for vinyl for Record Store Day back in 2016, but this is the first time it's seeing the light of day on YouTube digitally with the video. So, I'm going to check it out this weekend. There you go. More tunes next. Steam coming up. Here's some Sabbath, too.
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15: 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Chad Tyson, you guys enjoyed all the college football this weekend. Man, it's been so great having that back. Week one rolling into this evening. And, of course, the NFL season getting fired up. It's coming week on Wednesday. Seahawks and Patriots got that first game. And has there been a Wednesday night game before outside?

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Louisville's Rock Station, 95.7 QMF. Chad Tyson under the bridge to start a rock block of the Red Hot Chili Peppers here on a Saturday night as our Labor Day Block Party weekend rolls on. Californication now, song 2 of 3. Another one coming up next. Block Party weekend rolling. Thanks for hanging out.

0: Louisville's Rock Station, 95.7 QMF. Chad Tyson, Labor Day Block Party Weekend. Danny California wrapping up three in a row from the Red Hot Chili Peppers here on a Saturday evening. Thanks for hanging out. So, Labor Day on Monday. This block party is rolling through the end of the day on Monday, then back to school and work on Tuesday. Yay. Speaking of back to school, just a reminder here. Thank a Teacher has been rolling towards the back half of the summer here, and it's actually wrapping up this weekend. So if you know of a teacher that's out there going above and beyond here in the new school year, nominate them this weekend over iHeartRadio.com/teachers. They might get hooked up with $5,000 to stock their classroom for fall this year. That's a big thing because a lot of teachers use their own money to do that kind of stuff. So kids got a great teacher, nominate them. They might get that cash, all right?
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1: 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Thank you.
0: Right on, man. That's Jason, and it's a Labor Day Block Party weekend, so you get three in a row from AC/DC. It's your lucky day. You shook me all night long. It's a rock block from the start of right now, so let's crank it up. Here we go.

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1057 QMF, Louisville's Rock Station. Ted Tyson, a Labor Day weekend block of Billy Idol officially underway right now as our block party weekend continues here tonight. Let's keep things rocking. Money out of Saturday nights.

0: Louisville's Rock Station, 95.7 QMF. Chad Tyson, Billy Idol rocking a Saturday night. Labor Day Block Party weekend with Rebel Yell, Money Money, and White Wedding back there. And, of course, him and Steve Stevens in Sin City this weekend. Doing some shows at Fountain Blue. We'll be there here in a couple of weeks for this year's iHeartRadio Music Festival. Less than 2 weeks out, September 18th and 19th, it's going down. And, man, what a lineup this year. We always have a great lineup for festival, but I haven't seen Muse for a while, so I'm looking forward to them. Also, Weezer's going to rock. Smashing Pumpkins joined us this year. So do the Goo Goo Dolls. Of course, they've been out on tour. Yeah, it's going to be a great weekend here in a couple of weeks, and there are still a limited number of tickets available over at AXS.com as the countdown to the most talked-about music festival on the planet is officially underway. 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

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Chad Tyson, Labor Day Block Party Weekend rolling. How about three in a row off Bush's 16 Stone album? Killer record from back in the day. Calm down. Getting a rock block from this starter right now here tonight.

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0: 95.7 QMF. Chad Tyson, Def Leppard rocking things tonight. Also, did a rock block, a bush back there as our Labor Day block party weekend continues. More tunes coming up. I got some Queen on the way. Freddie Mercury, late Freddie Mercury, is home in London making some news. It's been on the market for over 2 years now. This is the place known as Garden Lodge. It's an estate. It's a pretty big place. His one-time fiance, best friend Mary Austin, she inherited the home, and she told the Guardian, "I lived in the house, and he wanted me to live there, and I explored it for 20 years. It is full of him. So many memories." But like I said, it's been on the market for 2 years. Maybe the price has something to do with that. $40.5 million. I think that might have something to do with it. Of course, today would have been the late Freddie Mercury's 80th birthday. Like I said, Queen on the way. We did some Blur tonight, too.
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Chad Tyson, I can't believe Metallica's residency at the Sphere Las Vegas is getting started here in less than a month. October 1st, show one there. So final preparations probably well underway. Rock Block of Them continues right now. Fade to Black. Liberty Block Party weekend rolling tonight.

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0: 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Of course, the Rock Blocks rolling through the end of the day on Sunday. Another one coming up a little bit later this hour from The Who tonight, so keep it here.
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1: Chad Tyson, I got some Billy Gibbons news to share with you guys coming up here after this Rock Block of the Who, which is getting started right now behind Blue Eyes. 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

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Chad Tyson, Louder Than Life 2026, taking over Kentucky Expo Center September 17th through the 20th. Tool, Alice Cooper, Sublime, Papa Roach, Rise Against, Iron Maiden, Limp Bizkit, and many more. It's going to be an awesome show. Grab the full lineup and get yourself entered to win tickets over W.

0: Louisville's Rock Station, 95.7 QMF. Jan Tyson, Chili Peppers, Rockin' Things tonight. We also did a Rock Block of the Who back there. And some ZZ Top in that set. Billy Gibbons making some news. Gibson going to be celebrating the release of the limited edition Pearly Gates 1959 Les Paul Standard Collector's Edition guitar with an in-person experience and intimate performance with him at Gibson's Garage in Nashville next month on October 16th. And that's a sweet-looking guitar, man. Tim Montana, he's got Billy Gibbons on his new record, which is awesome, by the way. He's actually got a video he posted this week over on his socials talking about the first time he met, like, the real Pearly Gates. It's a great story, man. So check that out this weekend. And, yeah, if you're going to be in Nashville next month, October 16th time frame, you might want to look at checking that out if you can get into the Gibson Garage. But, I mean, honestly, I bet it's a closed show. Keep it here. More rock for your weekend next.
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0: 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Chad Tyson, that is pretty much going to wrap things up for me tonight. Thanks for hanging out and rocking your Labor Day holiday weekend with us. The Rock Blocks fire back up first thing tomorrow morning. And I'll talk to you back here on Monday evening as we wrap up the Block Party weekend. Leave you guys with Aerosmith tonight. Stacey's up next.

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0: Louisville's Rock Station, 95.7 QMF. It's Stacy and Labor Day weekend travel. A lot of people hitting the road and the skies for one last summer trip, the last of the vacations. But New York and Las Vegas remain popular destinations here in the States, that is. But overseas, a lot of people head to Tokyo, London, and Rome. Who? I might go to the grocery store. Maybe even Home Depot.
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Thanks for hanging out. It's Stacy with you. Now, on the iHeartRadio app, nice little feature, adding presets. I got all mine set. You know who's number one. You can make us whatever number you'd like. I would love to be number one in your heart, at least. 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

0: 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Thanks for hanging out. It's Stacy with you. And a lot in theaters, a bunch for the kids, depending on their age. Spider-Man, Brand New Day. Do you take your kids to see the Marvel movies? The Magic Faraway Tree, that's with Andrew Garfield, the other Spider-Man. And Paw Patrol, the Dino movie, is in theaters, as well as Coyote versus Acme with Will Forte and John Cena, and Moana, the live action. All in theaters if you're going to go take the kids.
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Louisville's Rock Station, 95.7 QMF. Stacey hanging with you. And of all the three-day weekends that we're warranted throughout the year, this one's my favorite. 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

95.7 QMF, Louisville's rock station. Nickelback, they got that new album coming out with Rattle the Cage on it. Chad Kroeger clarified, it's Everything Under the Sun on October 30th. That'll be out. Never made it.

7 QMF, Louisville's rock station. Sebastian Bach, he's continuing to write. He's going to be starting a new album, so much so that he's got a Dropbox folder for his band members. And he wants to be able to collaborate with some, like Miles Kennedy, I guess, is on his wish list. But he loves performing live, expresses his desire to continue creating new music, even a Christmas record. Don't do that.

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Beck has so many cool tunes. You really dive deep. You remember Dreams, even. Ugh, I love so many singles, but there's a new

0: Louisville's Rock Station, 95.7 QMF. Thanks for hanging out. It's Stacy with you. Spider-Man, brand new day, still crushing it at the box office. What, passing $10 billion, something like that. Now, there's all kinds of records that have been broken. Tom Holland as that Spider-Man. Now, Andrew Garfield, the other Spider-Man, he's in some movie called The Magic Faraway Tree. That one's for the kids. Paw Patrol, the Dino movie for the kids, too. Coyote versus Acme. But a couple of post-apocalyptic movies, because, you know, it wouldn't be 2026 without those. Onslaught, it's a new A24 flick, and The Dog Stars from Ridley Scott, doing all right.
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97.7 QMF, Louisville's rock station. It's Stacy, and if you can watch the trailer to Clayface, well, then good for you. You can maybe see the movie come October. First trailer is out, though, for the comic book horror film Clayface. DC Studios telling the origin story of one of Batman's earliest villains, Clayface. No thanks. I can't even make it through the trailer.

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Thanks for hanging out. It's Stacy with you, and Metallica wants you to be on the walls of the Sphere. All kinds of fan appearances on the walls. They're putting it as part of the production. In front of the stage, in the crowd, outside the venue, meet and greet. Wherever you've gotten photos of you at a past gig with Metallica or without, they want to have that all over the walls. So you can submit Metallica.com through September 13th.

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with me because you look so fine that I really want to make you mine. 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Now you don't

0: 95.7 QMF, Louisville's rock station. Thanks for hanging out. It's Stacy with you. Now, Jason Statham, the movie Mutiny, kind of a failure. His second release of 2026 and did not do well. If you want to try the other strong guy, Mark Wahlberg, starring in a 1960s Mississippi kind of movie called By Any Means, but also new is the A24 flick, Genetically Engineered Soldiers, anyone? It's called Onslaught. Lots of movies to choose from.
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It's Stacy. Thanks for hanging out. Collective Soul, they got that huge documentary all about their career called Give Me a Word. 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

0: If you don't take your meat, you can't have any pudding. 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
2: 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Stacy hanging with you. Nice Labor Day weekend. Hope you're having fun. If you're working, I'm so sorry. We're getting you through. We're working too. And if you're the lucky one that's off, go do something fun.

0: 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It's Stacy, and what a concept from the Foo Fighters. They have that spareriffs.com website. So anytime they haven't used a riff, they've been chronicling them, and leftover riffs have gone to this website called Spare Riffs. And what they're hoping is that other musicians will indeed take the riffs and make something awesome out of it, and hopefully we get to hear it in unlikely spots. Like Dave Grohl said, a diaper commercial or a new Arby's song. He wants to be able to say, that's our riff. SpareRiffs.com.
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Thanks for hanging out. Talking about movies, man. The North American box office setting an all-time August record. Thanks in large part to Spider-Man Brand New Day. 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But they surpassed $1 billion.

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Stacy hanging with you. Hope you're enjoying your three-day weekend, Labor Day weekend, celebrating the working man by not working. Unless you're working, then I'm so sorry, but I'm still celebrating you.

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1: A bunch of movies in theaters if you want to go catch a flick. Onslaught, that's the new A24 flick. You got genetically engineered soldiers in that one. The Dog stars for, what, its second week? Ridley Scott doing that one. Kind of a post-apocalyptic movie, of course. And then

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Ozfest not going to be a tour for 2027. It's a one-off in the UK. We don't know any details on it yet, but a 42,000 capacity stadium is where it's going to be held. It'll probably be big.

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It's Stacy. Creed doing their big Creed cruise, but Alter Bridge, they got a second leg of their What Lies Within tour set for November and December.

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Thanks for hanging out. It's Stacy with you. Now, Guns N' Roses working on new music. And Slash says that it's drawing parallels to the Use Your Illusion era.

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0: Louisville's Rock Station, 95.7 QMF. Thanks for hanging out. It's Stacy with you. Now, in theaters, if you want to go catch a flick, that movie about the early days of Anthony Bourdain called Tony, still doing all right in theaters. The Dog Stars, it's that Ridley Scott movie, post-apocalyptic movie. There's a bunch of scary stuff, of course, and we're going to be opening up the cesspool that is scary stuff as we inch towards October. But Onslaught, that's a new A24 movie with genetically engineered soldiers. Scary enough.
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Evan, QMF, Louisville's rock station. Thanks for hanging out. It's Stacy with you. Now, Soundgarden going to be doing a halftime show of a rematch for the Super Bowl. Seattle Seahawks, New England Patriots, September 9th, where Soundgarden is featuring Taylor Momsen of the Pretty Reckless vocals there and Mike McCready of Pearl Jam on guitar.

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It's Stacey. I don't know about you, but I've needed South Park in these days. September 16th, New South Park. Those will be on Paramount+.

0: 95.7 QMF, Louisville's rock station. Thanks for hanging out. It's Stacy and shoplifting. Anyone? Oh my gosh, it's up as inflation climbs. There's a recent study unveiled that 30% of Americans admitted to shoplifting this year. And it's up from a couple years ago, 24% to now 30. Yikes! I get that inflation sucks. I get that everything is up. A lot of people stealing from major retailers, Walmart, Family Dollar, all the above. So bad. I have way too many convictions. Your moral compass and radio DJ, Stacy.
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Louisville's Rock Station, 95.7 QMF. Stacy hanging with you. Happy Labor Day weekend. And remember, after Monday, no more wearing white pants. Hope it's a good 3-day weekend for you.

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0: Louisville's Rock Station, 95.7 QMF. 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But overseas, a lot of people head to Rome, Tokyo, London. Okay. Where are you going? Maybe the grocery store?
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1: And welcome to Kentucky Focus. I'm Scott Fitzgerald. It's Labor Day weekend, and we're going to spend some time talking about something that affects just about everyone listening. That's work. How much we make, how safe our jobs are, whether we have benefits, whether there's an important opportunity to build a middle-class life. And for generations of Kentucky workers, those things weren't necessarily guaranteed. And that's really where the labor movement comes into the story. So, what does organized labor look like in Kentucky today? And what does it offer someone just getting out of high school? Where are the skilled trades headed? We'll talk about that and more coming up on this special Labor Day edition of Kentucky Focus.
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1: Welcome back to Kentucky Focus. I'm Scott Fitzgerald. Well, Labor Day weekend is a chance to step back and talk about something we don't always think about enough. That is the people who actually build, maintain, and keep Kentucky moving. From the roads to the bridges we drive on, to hospitals, schools, factories, businesses, you name it, there's an enormous workforce behind the physical infrastructure of our great state. And at a time when Kentucky and the entire country is talking about workforce shortages, the skilled trades are offering another path for people who might not see a four-year college degree as the right choice for them. So on Kentucky Focus this time around, we're talking about the state of the skilled trades, the future of Kentucky's workforce, and the opportunities that are available for the next generation. Joining us is Chad Mills. He is with Kentucky Building Trades. And Chad, I want to thank you so much for taking time to join us, my man. How are you?
8: I'm good, brother. How are you?
1: Very good, thank you. It's a big weekend. It's a weekend to celebrate all our workers this Labor Day weekend. And Chad, let me start with the big Labor Day question. When you look at the state of the workforce in Kentucky right now, what do you think we should be talking about when we talk about the value of work?
8: We should be talking about good-paying jobs and, family-sustaining wages and opportunities to have good insurance for families and a decent retirement.
1: Yeah, Chad Mills is with Kentucky Building Trades on this Labor Day weekend, and we're taking a look at and celebrating the work, the people that work so hard to keep this state going. And Chad, when you look at the state of the workforce in Kentucky right now, when you hear the words Labor Day, what does that holiday mean to you, I guess, beyond the three-day weekend?
8: Well, you know, everyone, whether you're white-collar or blue-collar, joins into the workforce and is part of the labor force, but Labor Day, I feel like, was started for people that gets up every morning, goes to work to support their families and to make sure that we keep this great country's economy moving forward. And we just need, we've given a day to stop and think about how fortunate we are to live in a country that we can actually still unionize and be able to bargain for our wages and to make sure that everyone has an opportunity for success.
1: Now, we're talking with a hardworking man, that's for sure. He is Chad Mills. He is with Kentucky Building Trades, and we're celebrating Labor Day weekend and the hard work they do. And Chad's working so hard, he's even on the road with us, taking time to talk to us. So we really appreciate that, Chad. And along those lines, there can sometimes be a disconnect between the people who use a building, drive across the bridge, or turn on the lights, and the people who actually build it. What do you wish people understood about the skilled trades and the people who do that work, Chad?
8: The skilled trades are something that I think we've all taken for granted at times. Just like you say, I mean, the road I'm driving on right now, the Bluegrass Parkway, there was many skilled trades that played a part in building this infrastructure years back that we enjoy today. But in today's world, you know, there's all kinds of different types of power infrastructure and things that we're trying to uh, bring up to date. And, you know, the EV market was something big a few years back. And our and now, you know, we're looking at different types of data centers and construction and trying to build them responsibly and make sure that they're not built on the backs of consumers. And, you know, it's just, I think that the building trades play a large role in the success of this country.
1: Having a fascinating conversation. Chad Mills is with Kentucky Building Trades on this Labor Day weekend, where we're celebrating the hard work of so many Americans that have come before us and taking a day to understand the skilled trades and appreciate the skilled trades, that's for sure. And Chad, we've spent years telling young people that the traditional path to success is a four-year college degree. Are we finally getting better at telling young people that there are a lot of other options that could suit them, sometimes even better?
8: You know, I think you're exactly right. I remember, and I graduated high school in 1992, and it was back in those days, it was almost like if you didn't take advantage of a college education and get a four-year college degree, that you really would set yourself up for success. And I felt that when I came out of high school. I didn't know if I was choosing the right path when I got into the building trades, but there's no doubt that the building trades has been good to me and my family for generations. And now I do think that people are starting to come back around and understand that the trades may be a better path than a four-year college degree for some people. We have been really trying to spread the message throughout high schools and some of your local community colleges and things, talking about our apprenticeship programs, things that a lot of people don't know about. But we're doing our best to try to expand our reach across the state. And it's starting to pay dividends. We've had quite a bit of success lately with people starting to understand that these apprenticeship programs and the skilled trades are a very good path to make. It's not only a job, it's a career. Mm-hmm. And, you know, with great benefits. So, yeah, I do think that there's the time is, over time, things have changed and people are starting to see that some of the trades are a really good path for their future.
1: And we're talking with Chad Mills with Kentucky Building Trades, of course, on this Labor Day weekend. And Chad is someone who practices what he preaches. My man is working hard. He's on the road traveling the state as he talks to us and trying to get the word out to folks. And if you know young people or you know anybody who's looking for a good paying job to make an honest wage with great benefits, Kentucky Trades may be the way to go. And, you know, Chad, one of the biggest things that the building trades promote is apprenticeship programs. So for somebody listening right now who doesn't know much about that process, what exactly does a building trades apprenticeship look like?
8: So an apprenticeship is not necessarily just for someone coming out of high school. It may be for someone that has been into some type of trade for a while that wants to hone their skills and become get more certifications in whatever type of field they may be in and make a better living. But all, you know, we represent 53 local unions and councils across the state of Kentucky with around 20,000 members of union construction workers, basically what the Kentucky Building Trades represents. Every one of those trades and local unions have their own apprenticeship programs. They vary anywhere from 3 to 5 year programs. They normally, the way they work is that you go to, you'll work during the day. You know, you work your 8 hour shifts, maybe 10 hour shifts during the day, and you'll go to school a couple nights a week during the basic school year calendar. Most of the time, everyone's off during the summer, just like everyone else for out of the school anyway. But it's an earn while you learn process, you know, and you have opportunities. Let's just say, for instance, I'm a pipe fitter by trade. When I came out of my apprenticeship, I had my journeyman plumbing license. I had two welding certifications and a lot of other skills and rigging and blueprint reading and things of that nature that set me up for success, you know, for the rest of my life. Ended up in the management later on in life, which, you know, that's also an option for some people as well. So, but yeah, the apprenticeships are something that's that we really take pride in, and I think the building trades have ran some of the greatest apprenticeships that's ever been made for that case.
1: We're speaking with Chad Mills on this Labor Day weekend. He is with Kentucky Building Trades, and of course, talking about Well, not just the unions, but skilled labor in Kentucky and how vital it is and how important and how beneficial it is, not just to all of us here in Kentucky, Chad, but to a worker coming up, to somebody who maybe wants a change. And as you mentioned, you're essentially learning a skilled profession. You're getting paid and you're getting that real world experience. Why do you think more young people and their parents really don't realize this is an option?
8: I don't know. I've always said that we're probably our best kept secret. I think part of it's our fault. I think that we've not advertised enough. You know, we've I think taken for granted that we've always kept our apprenticeships decently full. But in the past, you know, 10, 12 years, there's been an enormous amount of work. And a lot of our members are, you know, are my age, 50 to 55 years old. And it's, you know, we need to start looking into more, you know, getting more people involved in our apprenticeships so we can, you know, add to our workforce as some of us start retiring out. But I think that I don't think that we've in the high school ranks that it was really talked about that much. But we did pass a bill a couple of years ago called, we call it the guidance counselor bill here in Kentucky, that allow every guidance counselor and school professional already has to have 24 hours of continuous education per year. But this bill made law that where they could use 4 hours of that continuous education per year to shadow apprenticeship programs to be able to take back to their students and talk to them about skilled trades in a more informed way. So, we're working on that, but I do think that it's something that we haven't taken seriously enough through the years.
1: You know, Chad Mills is with Kentucky Building Trades on this Labor Day weekend, talking about the state of the Commonwealth and our skilled labor force. And Chad, Kentucky has a lot of major construction and economic development projects in the works now. And what you're saying, do we have enough skilled workers to build everything Kentucky wants to build?
8: Absolutely not. I mean, that's it's a problem. It's a good problem to have. I've been on the other side of that, where, you know, that there wasn't enough construction projects in our areas. But right now, it's the past, like I say, 10, 12 years, it's just been crazy. It seems like it's one thing leads to another. And there's a tremendous shortage of power across the country. And, you know, Kentucky's in the same situation. There's so much opportunity for people in construction right now. The most I've ever seen. Our apprenticeship programs, our local unions have grown tremendously in the past few years, and we just can't grow fast enough to take care of everything that's in front of us. So, yeah, it's something I think that all of us need to come together. You know, our politicians, our economic development boards, and things of that nature need to sit down with us and with everyone else and try to figure out how to bridge this gap.
1: Just a couple more questions for you, Chad. I know you're busy. Chad Mills is with us. He's with Kentucky Building Trades. In fact, my man is on the road now, traveling around the state, taking some time out of his very busy schedule to talk to us. And, you know, how important, Chad, are skilled trades to Kentucky's ability to attract the projects we want here in Kentucky, the manufacturing, the infrastructure, the energy, and all the other industries that go hand in hand?
8: Well, that's something that I've talked about in the past, and I think it's very important. I've spoke with many of our legislators, our governor, different people across the state, and bringing these large projects to Kentucky, and they'll all agree that if we don't have the workforce here to build these projects, if we don't have the skilled workforce here to build these projects, then they're going to look somewhere else across the country that does have that. So it's very important for us to be out in front, training every day to make sure that we keep the best skilled workforce that can be offered to attract these companies. Just for instance, the Blue Oval project in right outside of Elizabethtown in Glendale, Kentucky. At one point, we had nearly 6,000 construction workers on that project, and without us being able to supply the workforce, I did not think that project would have ever thought about building here in Kentucky. And there's several other projects across Kentucky as we speak that we're in negotiations and talks with right now on getting some type of an agreement put in place to where our local workforce will have opportunities to build these projects right here in Kentucky.
1: You know, Chad, you mentioned earlier some of the guidance counselor rules that changed. Let me ask you quickly, and again, just a couple more questions. I'll let you get on your way. What role should Kentucky's high schools be playing moving forward now, introducing students to the skilled trade? What can they do to help you further this for kids that aren't necessarily, like yours truly, cut out for college?
8: When I was in high school, there was things called like tech classes. You could go to diesel mechanic classes. You could go, you know, some of the girls and different people, I guess, went to cosmetology, and there was welding classes. There was electrical classes within high school ranks. I'm seeing more of that come back into play. That was something that kind of went away for several years. But I think that our high schools need to really concentrate on some type of electrical classes and welding classes at this point, and you know, things of that nature that set people up for an opportunity to get into the trades and maybe spark some interest, you know, with these young people. And to be able to do that, these high schools have to have money to be able to set these type of things up. So that there you come back to a budget situation within the state government to be able to make sure that these, you know, there's money set aside for these types of trainings within the high school ranks.
1: And Chad, what is it about the trades that keeps people in these careers for, say, 20, 30, or even 40 years?
8: Well, it's hard work. It's, you know, it's not always the most sexy way to make a living, but at the same time, I think our benefits are unbelievable, how good of, you know, health care and retirement benefits that our trades have. You can't work to be a 70-year-old person in the trades because you're pretty beat up climbing up and down steps and crawling around on the ground and working on concrete all the time. And so you have to be able to retire earlier than some that may work in offices. But we, you know, our forefathers, they set things up in place for us to be able to do that. And we're very fortunate to have great family health care, like I said, and really good pensions. My dad has been retired now for nearly 14 years, drawing his pension, and makes a very good middle class living as a retired pipe fitter. So I'm looking forward to doing that myself in the near future, in the next, you know, less than 10 years. So hopefully there's all those opportunities continue for the future generations of construction workers.
1: Just a fascinating conversation. Chad Mills is with Kentucky Building Trades. And my last question for you, Chad, as we wrap things up here, because we are celebrating the skilled trade labor workers here in Kentucky. They built this state. You see it all over the state. They're strong. They're thriving. And they need people. And they want to take care of you. That's for sure. So, Chad, final question for you on this Labor Day weekend. What's the message you'd like to leave with the people around the Commonwealth who get up every morning, go to work, and keep Kentucky moving?
8: Well, first of all, I want to thank everyone that does that. You know, I mean, it's not easy to wake up every morning and go to maybe the same job you've been doing for the past 30 years, but it's very necessary for the economy of Kentucky, for people like yourself to do so. And also, you know, I want people to think about the people that came before us that has given us the opportunities that we have today to live in, like I said earlier, such a great country and such a great state to be able to enjoy some of the benefits and things that we are able to enjoy today. So, yeah, I want to wish everybody a very, very happy Labor Day, and don't forget the people that came before us.
1: Well said. Chad Mills with Kentucky Building Trades. And Chad, somebody's listening to this, whether they're a parent, whether they're somebody making a career, they want to make a career change, or a young student that's looking for a future. Where can they go for more help? Where can they start if they'd like to pursue a trade?
8: Well, every area has got their local union. So if you're interested in welding, always look for the pipe fitters, the iron workers, the millwrights, or someone in that neighborhood. If you're, you know, there's union bricklayers, concrete finishers, just, you know, Google that, you know, union construction in Kentucky, Google the Kentucky State Building Trades Council. And there's opportunities for us to be able to connect you with people on our website as well. I told somebody the other day when I was talking to them, I said, you know, just be patient and keep interest in what you're looking for. And we'll find a spot for you in one of our programs at some point.
1: Chad Mills, thank you so much, my man. A very happy Labor Day to you, my brother, and I hope we can talk down the road.
8: Yeah, thank you. We appreciate it.
1: Again, thank you so much to Chad Mills with Kentucky Building Trades to take time to talk to us as he travels the state, ensuring folks are well aware of, well, building trades and skills that can be learned while you earn. Coming up to the coal fields of eastern Kentucky and to a strike that produced one of the most famous labor songs in American history on this special Labor Day edition of Kentucky Focus.
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1: Welcome back to Kentucky Focus. I'm Scott Fitzgerald. Well, before Labor Day became a three-day weekend, before the eight-hour workday, before overtime, before workplace safety regulations, and before a worker could walk onto a construction site and expect training, protective equipment, and a paycheck that could support a family, there was a time when a Kentucky worker had very little power. And if you didn't like your pay, well, you could quit. If the conditions were dangerous, you could take the risk. And if your fellow workers decided to organize, you could find yourself out of a job. Sometimes, even out of your home. The history of organized labor in Kentucky isn't just a history of unions. It's a history of coal miners, factory workers, railroad workers, tobacco workers, construction workers, and well, their families. All trying to answer one very basic question. How much should a person be able to expect from a day's work? Kentucky's labor movement didn't begin in the coal fields. One of its earliest major centers was in Louisville. In the late 1800s, the city was becoming increasingly industrialized. Factories, railroads, tobacco operations, and other businesses, well, they were employing thousands of people. And workers were beginning to discover something. One worker could be ignored. 100 workers, harder to ignore. And by 1980, the Knights of Labor had 36 local assemblies in Louisville. By the turn of the century, Louisville had experienced more than 140 strikes, many of them over wages. One of the more remarkable stories involved women working at the Louisville Woolen Mills. In 1887, women workers went on strike, and they were fighting over wages and working conditions at a time when women had relatively little economic or political power. Louisville's labor history also tells another important story, the complicated relationship between race and organized labor. Black workers were organizing too. More frequently, they encountered discrimination from employers and from predominantly white labor organizations. There were black labor organizations of their own, and the Knights of Labor promoted a more inclusive vision than many of the craft unions of the era. But even the Knights were segregated locally in Kentucky, and that tension would remain part of America's labor story for generations. But if Louisville helped establish Kentucky's early labor movement, Eastern Kentucky would eventually become the place where the struggle became explosive. Coal transformed Appalachia, mines opened, communities grew around them, and thousands of Kentuckians went underground every day to earn a living. But mining, it was dangerous, and the relationship between miners and the companies that employed them could be brutally unequal. In some communities, the mining company wasn't simply your employer. They could own the mine, they could own your house, and if you were fired, you could lose both your job and your home. During the Great Depression, conditions became desperate. In late 1931, the University of Kentucky says roughly 4,000 Harlan County miners were out of work, more than one in three. And those who were working could make as little as 80 cents a day, sometimes working only a few days a month. And then came the strikes. In 1931, miners in Harlan and Bell counties walked off the job. The fight became known as the Harlan County War, and it wasn't simply a dispute over a paycheck. It became a confrontation involving miners, mine operators, company guards, law enforcement, and the state. There were evictions, there was violence, there were arrests, and eventually the National Guard was involved. The conflict became so significant that writers and journalists traveled to eastern Kentucky to document what was happening. But perhaps the most enduring voice from the Harlan County struggle belonged to a miner's wife. Her name was Florence Reese. After company guards raided her home, Reese wrote a song, and you probably heard
10: it. All you poor workers, good news to you, I'll tell how the good old union has come in here to dwell.

0: and very thin. Which side are you on?
1: The song became one of the most recognizable labor protest songs in American history. And what's remarkable is that it didn't come from a union hall. It came from a Kentucky home, from a woman watching what was happening to her family and her community. The National Park Service notes that the 1931-1932 Harlan County strike became culturally significant far beyond Kentucky, with "Which Side Are You On?" later adopted by movements ranging from the civil rights movement to anti-war protests and other causes. That may be the simplest way to understand Kentucky's labor history. The labor movement wasn't just about contracts, it was about people. The Harlan County battles didn't happen, though, in isolation. Across the country, organized labor was changing. The American Federation of Labor was established in 1886, then came the Great Depression, and in 1935, the National Labor Relations Act gave workers a federally protected right to organize and bargain collectively. The balance of power began to change. Workers had greater legal protection, unions became more established, and during the decades that followed World War II, union jobs became more important as a part of the American middle class. In Kentucky, that included coal miners, factory workers, railroad workers, teamsters, and skilled tradesmen and women. But the labor story didn't end when the unions became institutions, because workers were still going to have to fight for those institutions. One of the most powerful examples came decades later. In the early 1970s, the struggle returned to Harlan County. This time, it was the Brookside Mine. In 1973, miners went on strike against Eastover Coal Company. But once again, it wasn't just the miners on the picket line. Their wives became organizers and activists. They formed the Brookside Women's Club and maintained picket lines during the dispute. Their story became the subject of an Academy Award-winning documentary, Harlan County, USA. And that's the important part of this history. Because when we talk about the labor movement, it's easy to picture a group of men standing outside a factory or a mine. But Kentucky's labor history is filled with families, spouses, women workers, children, communities, people whose lives were directly affected by what happened at the workplace. So what does this all have to do with Kentucky in 2026? Well, quite a bit. Because today's labor movement looks different from the labor movement of 100 years ago. The coal mines that once dominated eastern Kentucky are no longer the center of Kentucky's economy. Manufacturing has changed, technology has changed, and the workplace has changed. But the fundamental questions haven't disappeared. What should a worker earn? Who pays for training? What happens when a job is dangerous? And what does a good career look like? And perhaps most importantly, on this Labor Day weekend, can a job provide a family with a decent life? Those are questions that today's building trades still answer every day. The Kentucky Building Trades now represents 14 different crafts, 53 construction unions, and thousands of skilled workers across the Commonwealth. Its apprenticeship programs combine classroom instruction with paid on-the-job training, and that's where the history becomes particularly interesting. Because in the 1800s, workers were largely fighting to establish basic protections. Today, organized trades are also talking about something else: a career. Training, skills, safety, benefits, retirement, and the ability to make a living without necessarily having a four-year college degree. I'm Scott Fitzgerald, and I know I speak for all of us here at the Kentucky News Network and Kentucky Focus when we wish you and every worker around Kentucky a very happy Labor Day, and we'll talk to you next week on Kentucky Focus.
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0: Hello and welcome to Moral Side of the News, our weekly discussion of today's top stories from a moral, ethical, and religious perspective. I'm Sean Kalin with the WHAS Crusade for Children. I'm joined today, as always, by a distinguished panel of local religious leaders. Reverend Daniel Corey Scholl, Burnett Avenue Baptist Church. Rabbi Matt Durenbacher, The Temple. Father John Stoltz, St. Aloysius Catholic Church. Reverend Sally McLean, Christian Church Disciples of Christ. And Richard Euler, retired U.S. Army chaplain. We begin this week with the arrest of two teenagers in the school bus stop shooting that killed 16-year-old Danity Green.
1: Ms. Green refused to fight her. A male suspect who had also exited the vehicle then racked a handgun he loaded around into the chamber. And he told Ms. Green, "You're going to fight them, or I'm going to shoot you."
2: Danity Green ran from her bus stop. That's when LMPD's homicide lieutenant says she was shot last Tuesday. Then, this Monday, the Valley High School student died in the hospital.
3: Our students, our children deserve a better Louisville, a safer Louisville, a Louisville where they have no fear of violence from anyone.
2: Both the boy and girl suspects were teenagers at the time of the shooting, but one turned 18 afterwards. Metro Police say Jeffersonville's SWAT team found the male shooter's gun in an air conditioning vent inside an apartment.
1: The female suspect tried to initiate a physical altercation on March 25th with Ms. Green.
2: Lieutenant Les Skaggs said the shooter turned himself in after the girl's arrest Tuesday, 1 week after the shooting. They're being charged as juveniles for now, but county and state attorneys could later hold them responsible as adults.
4: I believe these individuals should be charged as adults.
2: Teenage students witnessed the shooting. Police credited them for a description of the car investigators tracked across the river into Jeffersonville with flock cameras.
4: There is no world in which a murder, a shooting, should happen at a bus stop.
2: But that was Green's world on Beach Street, even though she turned her back to violence.
0: So our prayers are with the family of Danity Green. Panel, your thoughts on this story.
5: I certainly want to offer condolences to Danity's family. And again, I think our community is forced to reckon with the immense anger that is resident in so many of our young people and the ways in which too many young people are resorting to violence to settle scores. We are living through a severe juvenile mental health crisis. There is pervasive nihilism right here in this city, where a hope for the future and an excitement for life and the valuing of other human beings seems to be at an all-time low. And so I think it calls upon us who occupy spaces in this community, whether it be as pastors or as civil servants or whether business people or wherever you are, we all have an opportunity to touch a young person and to ensure that we create a community where there are outlets where we don't see this sort of thing happen again.
6: And

0: around, like, instead of attacking ideas, we're attacking people, right? It's not that your idea is wrong. It's that you're a bad person. And if you're a bad person or less than human, then violence against you is justified. And it's a really dangerous slope.
1: Yeah, I think so much of the ethical work that we call for here is our attention to, as Corey said about the mental health, mm-hmm. and paying attention to the mental health of our young people. To restate what was said in that we just saw on this on the television a moment ago is I would think that our children deserve a peaceful place to live. That's another way of saying it. And all of that's not a passive work, but being attentive to mental health and also peacemaking is a very active kind of work with children and adults in a community that we are in right relationship with one another, and so that kind of work is what's probably, and I'm saying it's done now, but it's just a call for us to pay attention to it. And to be aware and intensify our efforts for that.
2: I don't know what we expect. There's violence everywhere. I don't care where you go. There's violence everywhere. Like, it is the solution to everything. How many guns do we have per person, mm-hmm. in the United States? So we know that's an issue that we don't want to even address. But the other thing is, in just watching a television program or a video game, I've gotten so on the television programs, okay, there's a little bit of plot, so I've got the plot, then there's a lot of sex, okay, and then you do the sex thing, and then you do the violence thing. And I've gotten so when it comes to the violence thing, I can just fast forward, well, maybe the sex thing too, but I can just fast forward through it because I want to know what the plot is. And that's not what's interesting. What's interesting is that the only way that you can solve it and move to the next scenario is to go through that violence, mm-hmm. part of what they're seeing. So we're blaming our young people for what we're giving them. Mm-hmm. This is what, mm-hmm. we're giving them. And can we not do better? Can somebody not come up with something that's not quite so... What's the word? I don't have the word, but it seems to me that it's just incredible that we're gonna blame the young people.
3: 2022, Craig Greenberg ran on rendering the possibility of rendering confiscated firearms inoperable. How's that coming along?
4: Well, it's illegal.
3: Mm-hmm. What's that?
4: It's illegal
3: to do that.
4: Yeah, so we found once that idea was proposed by Mayor Greenberg, mm-hmm. that at the state level, it is actually illegal to confiscate guns and then render them inoperable.
3: It's a campaign promise.
4: Yeah, you're right. You're right. And it's one that that was widely supported.
3: Yeah. But bullying has gotten out of hand. Not only cyberbullying, but even in person. Now, I was bullied when I was in school, but not to the point where being on the business end of a Saturday night special. Mm. That just didn't happen back then. Of course, that's the 50s and 60s, but, then I was handed an M16 by the Army when I was considered to be a minor back then, because 21 was legal age. Mm-hmm. And I wasn't 21 yet. It didn't fire if I didn't take off the safety and pull the trigger. So we have some people are blaming guns for the problem when we should be, and it's been pointed out here, we should be talking about the mental health issues, mm-hmm. and various other things related to that. That's where I would be at.
4: I think the conversation related to the accessibility, mm-hmm. of guns is an important note in this conversation. It happened at 7:59 a.m. Students were at the bus stop. They were getting ready to go to school. All of them should have been preparing to go to school. Mm-hmm. And yet the young man, who was 17 last Tuesday, had a weapon, he had a gun at 7:58 in the morning when he should have been preparing, mm-hmm. to go to

0: people, immediately the question that comes to my mind is, where did he get this gun?
1: Exactly.
0: And what we know here in Louisville, it is more difficult for a person under the age of 18 to get a pack of cigarettes than it is for them to get a firearm. That says a tremendous deal about our community and the nation as a whole when our young people have such ready access to firearms. Now, so the mental health aspect of this conversation has been acknowledged. There is also a biological aspect, and that is the frontal lobe of any of these young people was not fully developed. We know that the frontal lobe does not fully develop until somewhere around 25 or 26. So when you're dealing with a 16, 17-year-old, no 16 or 17-year-old thinks as comprehensively or as deeply or as completely as they will once their frontal lobe is fully developed. And yet these young people had access to guns. They were attempting to settle some score, and all of that converged and created this very tragic incident. And so I think there's much for our community to address, and I hope it will remind us that we need to invest as a community in violence interceptors.
2: Yes.
0: And so there's been a sort of defunding of those professionals, but they are absolutely necessary to reduce the violence. But there also needs to be renewed attention on, yes, providing mental health services for young people, yes, providing other outlets to express their the myriad of emotions that they feel. But we also need to really put pressure on our lawmakers, state and national, to enact sensible gun legislation so that it will not be illegal to render a firearm inoperable, so that there are consequences when, whether they be parents or community members, leave weapons in a way that they can be accessed by young people. All of that, I think, comes to the fore as a consequence of this incident.
3: There's also the language that we use. Our language is pretty violent when we're talking about particularly on a national level, even on a state level. Mm-hmm. So if you're surrounded by this kind of violence and it's infiltrated into your personality, mm-hmm. almost, how do you learn to separate what it is that you're seeing and you're hearing and your own actions? So I don't have a solution. I'm just saying, mm-hmm. it just seems to be increasing instead of diminishing.
0: Yeah.
2: Mm-hmm. Yes. Yeah. To Sally, to your point, yeah, violence seems to be common, and in language and in other spaces where it just is so apparent. And would it be, what kind of world could we imagine when peacemaking does exist, but peacemaking is common? So it becomes a common act to think about that. And I think of it as peacemaking is intentional. It's necessary. It includes healing when there's violent experiences like this one. And it includes a broader cultural sense around it too, that peacemaking becomes on our mind in the way that we relate and the way that we think about justice in our community is that way.
3: I think we have lost such a treasure in Kentucky with Wendell Berry and what he taught, and paying more attention to his sense of community and the community where he grew up, and taking each life as such a beautiful thing. I mean, he really did. Each story that he tells, and he knows these people personally, is so full and so rich. And we're not getting that. We're not getting that whole total person. And so I wanted to mention Wendell Berry because I think that his contribution to peace and to community is well worth our paying attention to what he had to say.
4: Yeah. And thank you for bringing up Wendell Berry. And to your point, too,
1: One other news story this week was the Grand Theft Auto, whatever it is $6 billion or something like that in revenue. And the game is all about violence and everything you mentioned.
4: I do, yeah.
0: Oh, my goodness. We have a violent rabbit out here.
4: I have it pre-ordered.
0: You have it pre-ordered?
4: Uh-oh. Yeah. Mm. Well, and actually, just really quick, the... I actually did my rabbinic thesis on video games. I did sort of an analysis of the depiction of Jewish themes in the Holocaust in big AAA titles. And of course there's violence in those video games. And one of the questions I asked is it possible to use these immersive experiential video games as teaching tools with the right framework? Because Call of Duty, right, it's an entire game about war, and the story mode of Call of Duty World at War is, it's World War II, and at the very end, you as the main character walk through a recently liberated concentration camp, and you can't skip it. So there are... Yes, there are. There's drugs and violence and sex and all of these things in different video games, depending on the genres. But I do think that if we provide children with the right framing of, like, this is a game, right? And there are actually consequences in the game, right? Like, if you kill someone in Grand Theft Auto, the police are coming after you. And it's not just like a fun police chase sort of thing. They will kill your character. So like there are immediate consequences in the game itself. But all of this is also making me think about the sort of masculinity crisis that we are having. Toxic masculinity is so unfortunately prevalent in our society in ways that like we just don't teach our young boys how to be gentle, how to be loving, how to be confident, how to express their masculinity in healthy ways, right? The only glorified version of masculinity that a lot of them see is, oh, I have control over you, I have power over you, I'm a man, right? And which is unfortunately what we just saw play out in... last week, right, is that the suspect said, you're going to fight her or I'm going to shoot you. Like, that is the ultimate, ultimate expression of toxic masculinity. And if this boy had had more positive male role models in his life, had more structure and learned how to express himself, right, like, anger is not inherently a bad thing. It's what we do with it that is the bad thing. Mm-hmm. And when boys learn that it's okay to be angry, but not take it out on someone else, then you have a little bit more critical thinking, even if the frontal lobe isn't fully developed. So I think more mental health resources, I think active peacemaking, and I think just if we can build a society where people can express themselves for who they are and like... boys can learn to be nurturing and loving and strong and all of these different things all at once, don't have to be this one version of masculinity, then maybe we can avoid more situations like this.
3: Well, let me mention in the meantime, Gloria Steinem.
4: Yeah.
3: Because I think it has taken forever for women to become fully human. I'm not even sure we're considered fully human yet because they want to keep taking it away. I don't think that women are here necessarily to threaten men as men have become threatened because of women increasing in power. I mean, I happen to like men, but I think that the men don't know what to do with it. They don't know how to respond to it. They don't know... And so they react to it. Mm-hmm. And the reaction comes across as that power play, as that's the only way that they can continue to have control. And I think so much of what's going on in our country right now is that they are feeling, the men in power are feeling threatened and wanting to figure out how they can regain their control.
0: Mm-hmm. I think one thing that we must be careful not to underestimate is that there is a subset of our community, and what is happening in our community is also happening in other communities. Mm-hmm. There's a subset of our community for whom violence and death are givens.
4: Yeah.
0: And so there is a comfort with taking other lives because for all of their lives, they have been witnesses to the murders of other individuals. And therefore, they see death as just the reality of another day. And so it's either got or begotten. They are not afraid of jail. They live by another code of ethics. And sometimes when we talk about justice work and peacemaking, I don't know that we understand the mentalities of this subset of the population who really are operating out of their own ethical presuppositions.
3: Is it just survival? Are you just talking about a survivor technique, or is it more than that?
0: When what I have observed as a pastor who is often called upon to do funeral services for people who often don't have a pastor and who are victims of murder and are victims of really unspeakable situations. What I have observed is that violence, murder, and death have become constant themes in their lives and in the lives of others around them. And so they have siblings that have been murdered, parents that have been murdered, people in their communities have been murdered. There are places in the city of Louisville where gunshots are heard frequently. Mm-hmm. It is why we're having a current debate about flock cameras and whether or not, you know, they should be placed within communities. And there are a lot of people who say, yes, we need flock cameras because they live in earshot of bullets passing by. This is normative for a certain subset of our community. And so I do think that I bring that up not to other them in any kind of way, but to lift up the fact that there are people in this community and in communities throughout the U.S. that because they have been constantly exposed to violence and domination, that this is sort of central to how they understand the world. It is not tangential to their understanding of the world. And it's only when we begin to center that perspective and understand that because some young people, we see it all the time in public schools, some young people have been interfacing with violent deaths for the entirety of their lives. It has a numbing quality mm-hmm. that makes it necessary for us to have more creative strategies to be able to bring them from seeing death and violence and domination and imprisonment as givens and to help them adopt a more humane, wider vision for their lives and the lives of others.
3: So we're not just necessarily talking about poverty.
0: Not just poverty. I think poverty breeds it. I think poverty sort of creates the environment for its flourishing, mm-hmm. Because poverty, one, demands that people find different ways to survive. It demands that poverty generally creates a sentiment of frustration among people. When people are frustrated, when they don't have what they need, when they're having to find different pathways to survival, they tend to do things that you would not do if all of your needs were met, if you didn't have to worry about where you were going to get food, if you didn't have to worry about, you know, how you were going to protect yourself? Will you be able to walk to and from the bus stop without incident? I mean, notice we have one of these incidents at least once a year.
5: Yeah.
0: You know, and so we keep having these same conversations without recognizing that there are people who live a different reality. And it is a reality that's rooted in poverty, and the poverty leads to nihilism, and the nihilism leads to a perspective that says, your life doesn't matter because my life doesn't matter, and because your life doesn't matter, I can take a gun and murder you for some petty squabble that means nothing, but now you've ended a 16-year-old's life because nihilism says nothing matters, not even me.
2: Just to think that, you know, that what happened last week and the violence and the murders that happened in the Louisville community, that it affects everyone. Mm-hmm. It affects everyone. Mm-hmm. But our... But people's experience or reflection on it can be really different, where some people may feel, I'm really distant, I see it in the paper, it's a statistic, or it's sad to see, and then that's about it. And then I think other experiences are much more intensified, especially when you're closer to it as well. And I think that it's good to pay attention to all of that. And that an authentic kind of peacemaking would be respectful of all of those situations, mm-hmm. realizing that even in this, what we had was a perpetrator mm-hmm. who you think about who has a family and who has friends and community. There's healing that needs to take place all around there. You think of also there's a victim with a family too in grief, and family and community and friends, all of that, and to recognize the intensity, the complexity of that situation of those so close, as well as even those who are kind of far off. I think peacemaking is around all of that, and then deserves reflection around all of those situations mm-hmm. to see about it.
3: But there's so many people for whom this doesn't touch them mm-hmm. at yeah. all. Yeah. And so they're perfectly content. It doesn't even fall on their radar screen. And so it's okay just to let that go and be a story in the paper. It's nothing personal.
2: But I think it affects everybody. But our reaction is we sometimes will distance themselves from it and think that they're not part of it.
0: Yep. Danity was shot last Tuesday. Mm-hmm. Last Sunday morning, two other young women were murdered mm-hmm. at the Family Scholar House.
3: Oh.
0: So I think that frames the context yep. for just yes. how it does touch all of us and how the issues may be deeper than we want to give them credit for being.
1: Thank you for a very good conversation today. Reverend Daniel Corey Show with Burnett Baptist Church. Rabbi Matt Durenbach of the Temple, Father John Stokes, St. Aloysius Catholic Church, Reverend Sally McLean, Christian Church Disciples of Christ, and Richard Euler, retired U.S. Army chaplain. Thank you for joining us on Moral Side of the News this week. Have a great week.
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95.7 QMF. A man in Taiwan caught his wife cheating after remotely turning on the camera attached to their robot vacuum. Hey, it's battle. Yeah, he recorded what he saw, won $15,000 in court, and then got 5 months in jail because, well, secretly recording her violated her privacy. Imagine being caught cheating by a Roomba, and then somehow the Roomba operator ends up behind bars. Do you think the punishment fit the crime? Leave me your thoughts. 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

0: 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There's a viral TikTok going around claiming that some guys told a group of women, hey, drinks are on us. So what do the ladies do? They order drinks, of course. Hey, it's battle. The women responded by ordering the most expensive drinks available. So what did the guys do? Well, they quietly left and stuck them with the entire bill. Social media, obviously calling it karma. 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Or does ordering, you know, top shelf everything cancel the deal? 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
1: Hey, what's up? 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

Bourbon and Beyond is back, and 95.7 QMF is going to get you in the gate. Hey, it's Battle at the Kentucky Expo Center, September 24th to the 27th. Music from the Foo Fighters, Dave Matthews Band, Queens of the Stone Age, Mumford & Sons, the Red Clay Strays, and many, many, many, many, many more. 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

0: asking you the question, right? Hey, what's going on? It's Battle, but gonna change things up. Somebody else wants to ask a question for Talkback Question of the Day. So let's see what we got over here.
1: Hey, this is Tasha, and I have a question for you.
0: Okay.
1: I want to know if I'm being a jerk if I serve my husband with divorce papers on his birthday.
0: Ooh.
1: But after everything he has put me through, I don't feel bad.
0: Okay.
1: I need everyone's help. Ladies, fellas, what do you think? Am I being a jerk? Am I being mean by serving him divorce papers on his birthday?
0: I would say that is really petty doing it on his birthday. Maybe do it like the day before his birthday or maybe the day after his birthday. Not on his actual birthday, but you know what? Let's see what other people think. Talkback Question of the Day. Is Tasha being a jerk for serving her husband, well, soon to be ex-husband, divorce papers on his birthday? Hit that Talkback mic while listening on the iHeartRadio app. Let me know.
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0: Rock Station, it's 95.7 QMF. Now, normally the talk back question of the day comes from me. I ask you a question and then you answer it. But Tasha wanted her own little talk back question of the day. Is she a jerk for serving her husband divorce papers on his birthday? Be a part of the show. Hit the talk back mic while listening on the iHeart Radio app. Whitney, what do you think?
22: I've got to be honest. I think it depends on what he did. But you know what? If this woman really wants to serve him papers on his birthday for something nefarious, then it had to be really bad. So you know what? Not the jerk.
0: Yeah. It seems like a lot of people are siding with Tasha not being a jerk serving her husband divorce papers on his birthday. What say you?

0: Tom Show.
1: Ladies and

0: You say you're right. I'm the man of this house until you get home.
1: He's the man. He's the man.
0: What I say goes around here, right out the window. And I don't want to hear a lot of whining, so I'll shut up. The sooner you learn who's boss around here, the sooner you can give me my orders, dear. Because I'm head honcho around here, but it's all in my head.
1: He's the man. He's the man.
0: And I can have sex anytime that you want. Because I'm a man who has needs, but they're not that important. And don't expect any flowers from me, because if I'm not mistaken, you prefer jewelry. I'm the king of my castle when you're not around.
1: He's the man. He's the man.
0: And I'll drink and watch sports whenever I want to get in trouble. And I'll come home when I'm good and ready to sleep on the couch. Because a man's got to do what a man's got to do. And I'm going to do what you tell me to. Because I'm top dog around here, but I've been neutered.

0: Many portions of the upcoming program have been pre-recorded, meaning they've already happened. And they're about to happen again. So where was it? Oh yeah. Ladies and gentlemen, we're glad to have you here. It's the Bob and Tom Show.
1: Possible correction.
2: Okay.
1: We were talking about making a fried bologna sandwich.
3: Right.
1: On occasion, there is, I eat like it plain.
3: Yes.
1: On occasion, if you throw a piece of cheese on it on the frying pan, melt like you're making a cheeseburger.
2: Oh, sure. All right.
1: And then that's doable. In fact, sometimes I'll throw that on the bread, then put the bread in the frying pan and flip it. So it's like a toasted grilled cheese.
3: Yes.
2: That's great.
1: And you say toasted cheese or grilled cheese?
3: I say grilled cheese.
2: We grew up toasted.
1: I grew up toasted.
3: No kidding.
2: Yeah.
1: Then I spent many of my years in my 30s and 40s toasted. But that's
3: awesome. I have a question. When you make grilled cheese. Do you put the butter in the hot pan and then the bread?
1: Yes.
3: Or do you bread the butter or butter the bread and put it in the hot pan?
2: I do the opposite of Tom. I butter the bread.
3: You butter the bread?
2: Yeah.
4: You know what I do?
3: You put hot, so you put butter in directly in the pan.
1: And then I swirl the bread around.
3: Nice. Okay, yeah, gotcha. What do you do, Pat?
4: I go to Panera.
1: You go to Panera?
4: Delicious.
5: You know.
2: What a $14.
1: They do have an excellent.
2: They do. It is good.
1: And they're a mac and cheese. Very good.
5: I find it intriguing. I don't know if it improved the grilled cheese or not, but you put mayonnaise on it instead of butter.
3: You don't use butter at all.
5: No.
3: Yes. That's another hack. That's very good.
5: It's wonderful.
1: You know, today's show, I hope someone's writing all this down. These are revelation after revelation after revelation.
3: Yeah.
1: This is all good to know. And coming up next month, we're going to be trying the ice cream dipped in butter.
3: At the State Fair,
5: and
3: yes.
5: You contend you've got this down and there's a trick to it.
3: I haven't tried it.
1: I want...
3: But I have an idea of how it's
1: done. I want to take a camera crew.
3: Okay.
1: We're going to go over there and we're going to get this on video.
3: Let's do it.
5: The video I've seen is they take a regular soft serve vanilla ice cream cone and dunk it into a vat of butter and pull it right
2: out. Almost drawn butter.
3: Yes, it is.
2: Yeah. Yeah.
5: And pull it out and it hardens up and there it is.
1: It hardens up immediately?
2: It just doesn't sound that good to me. I'm not saying it won't be. I'm just saying it doesn't seem that good to me.
3: So it hardens up because of the ice cream's cold.
2: Right.
3: And
2: sure.
3: So it's going to harden just
2: like it
3: would.
2: It's going to congeal again.
3: Immediately. Yeah.
2: I just don't like...
5: That's what speeds it up.
3: I don't think it sounds good.
1: Wait, hang on a second.
3: I'm being honest.
1: Oh, wait, hang on. I know it's been a day that do you have any nitro pills just in case? Because I think what Josh is going to say is going to make me. What were you going to say?
5: Dude, wait a minute.
1: You don't like.
4: What were you going to say?
5: Listen to this.
2: He does that.
1: Okay, good. Okay,
2: yeah, I just don't like butter that much.
3: You don't like
2: to have it.
5: I'm coming, honey.
2: To have my ice cream dipped in it.
1: You don't like butter?
2: No, I didn't say I don't like butter.
5: I say I file this. I don't worry about the ingredients. I say this falls under the same headline as add Oreo cookies to your Oreo cookie ice cream.
3: I'm with you there.
5: The same thing. I say the more of what you're eating, the better.
2: Are you excited about trying this?
5: I am.
2: I'm just fine with trying.
3: Yeah, that's how I feel.
1: Will it have a crunch the way?
3: No.
1: Because like the Dairy Queen,
2: shell?
1: The Dairy Queen chocolate, the vanilla cone dipped in chocolate.
3: Yeah,
1: it's got that great crunch.
3: It is a good crunch, but the butter's not going to do that.
4: Have you ever just
3: bit a piece of butter?
2: Yeah, I don't like that at all.
3: Oh, you don't like that feeling?
2: I don't like the taste of just butter on its own.
3: Oh, I do.
5: Yeah, real butter.
1: We're going to find out. No point in speculating.
3: No. Also, I ordered python yesterday.
2: No way.
3: It's supposed to arrive sometime this morning.
2: No, I will butter my python. Do you guys butter your python?
6: Ground or?
3: No, it's the meat.
2: Yes, they live in the ground.
1: I may have trouble eating it.
4: Yeah, okay. I don't think I could do it.
2: I'm in.
3: In the description, it said... This tastes like python, not chicken, not fish, python.
2: I want to also, will you please prepare it in a way that I want to know it's python?
3: Exactly. That's what I said. I don't want to over season it.
1: Is it in strips?
3: I don't know how it's going to come, but yeah, I think it is. It's like as filleted as it can be.
4: They make a cherry python?
3: No.
4: I would eat that.
1: Okay. Cherry python?
4: That's what I said.
1: You put your sling back on. It's apparently affecting your
5: I noticed brain. That. I think that's where the problem started.
2: No, I like that he stood by it. That's what I said.
3: That's what I said.
1: Okay.
2: Take it or leave it.
1: Yeah. Very good. I know something.
5: Read it. Wait.
4: It was not a home run.
1: No, but I love the way you, as they say, owned it. Very good. We're going to check in. We've got a...
2: Godwin is currently doing one of our all-time favorite things. I don't know if he's aware of it.
3: It is.
2: Now, look at Pat. Are you guys aware of what he's doing? One of our all-time
1: favorite... Pat, you have your glasses on your forehead and you're wearing a pair of glasses.
4: Son of a bitch.
3: It's adorable.
4: Such an idiot.
2: We love it. I shouldn't have pointed it out.
5: No. Don't beat yourself up. You're an idiot for a lot of other reasons.
4: I know, Chick, but geez, the glasses every 3 weeks.
1: Now, Chick McGee, are
5: Dear Bob and Tom Show, I work as a custodian at the local high school. Let's see where I can't nail down where his email is.
2: Well, you're an unsung hero, sir.
5: That's exactly right.
3: Yes.
5: I noticed a vehicle in receiving one afternoon doing my rounds at the school, and then I got very excited. Yes, it was an Otis technician from Otis Elevator.
1: Oh, nice.
5: There to take a look at one of our Vaders. All I could hear in my head was Tom saying, if it's not an Otis, I take the stairs.
1: Brand loyal, come on.
5: Even school districts who hire, they know who to hire for their elevators. Have a great day. Oh, here it is. Neenah, Wisconsin. There you go. So thank you, Jyn. J-Y-N.
4: Oh, yeah.
2: Oh.
1: Home of the Neenah Foundry.
5: Yes.
1: Where they make the...
5: The world-famous Neenah Foundry.
2: Right next door to Santa Maria, Wisconsin.
1: I think it's N-E-N-A, right?
5: Where's Pinto, Wisconsin? Is that anywhere?
2: Just to the north.
5: Yeah, I see. Actor Glenn Powell.
2: He's charming, isn't he?
5: He's the it man right now.
2: Yeah.
5: Right? He's the world's sexiest man.
3: What?
5: That's only women
2: do love him.
5: Yeah.
1: He's great.
5: Only a matter of time.
1: He was in, did you see Twister?
3: No.
1: He was in that, last year he was in that TV movie with the hitman thing.
3: Is he a superhero?
5: No.
4: Oh, I know.
5: Not yet.
3: Okay. I think I know who he is.
1: Good looking guy, charming, seems like a good guy.
5: Did I just say not yet?
2: A lot of women
5: yet.
2: Flicking the bean to him these days.
3: Is that right?
2: Yeah.
3: Okay.
5: Yeah. Anyway, Glenn Powell is set to star in a Lou Gehrig biopic directed by Richard Linklater, who I still have a bone to pick. According to Deadline, lifelong Yankee fan Lorne Michaels will produce the movie.
2: Yes, we'll get Glenn Powell.
5: I love
1: Are you familiar with the movie Pride of the Yankees?
3: I mean, I know what it's about.
1: What's it about?
3: It's about the guy that gets Lou Gehrig's disease.
2: Do you happen to know his name?
4: The guy.
1: Well, it wasn't. You can say
2: Gary Cooper, but it won't count.
3: I know.
5: They named the disease after him.
2: This is.
1: There's a really touching scene where he said, they tell him that they're going to name the disease after him. He goes, I just wanted to have a shoe named after me.
5: Yeah. The shoe comes.
2: Can we just go with a shoe, please?
1: Yeah, I got like, and then, Michael Jordan. There's no Michael Jordan's disease. Give me a break.
5: For his retirement that came far too soon, obviously, he tells the crowd at Yankee Stadium, people say I've got a bad break.
2: Real famous speech, echoey.
5: Thank you very much. Aww.
1: You know the second half of that?
3: No.
1: Today, I consider myself the luckiest man.
5: On the face of the earth.
1: Face of the earth.
5: That's right.
2: It's a good movie.
3: Yeah, okay.
1: And Babe Ruth's in it, portraying Babe Ruth.
5: And he does a great job.
3: Oh, wow.
5: Remember, and they make the players pull a prank on Babe and eat his hat, take bites out of his straw hat, and Babe hits the ceiling. It's not known what will be covered in the new film. Sources say Babe Dahlgren, the man tasked with replacing
2: I will break you
5: Lou Gehrig at first base, is expected to be an important character in the new movie. There you go.
2: Okay.
1: Pretty risky making a baseball
5: movie. So it was Willie Pep, Lou Gehrig, and this guy.
1: Don't you think pretty risky making a baseball movie?
5: Oh, absolutely.
2: Yeah, you guys think?
3: Why?
5: I think it's risky to make any kind of movie.
1: Yeah.
2: Well, that's sure.
3: Fair enough.
1: Yeah. I don't know. I'm not sure that's sort of a story of like three generations ago.
5: Right.
1: So, and I don't know. It'll be interesting to see.
3: Well, they're still making war movies.
5: Sure. Oh, have you get a chance to, don't cheat yourself, carve out some time for Tom Hanks's World War II. I know what you're saying. I've seen everything about World War II.
2: I can't watch. I haven't seen the first one. I've been lost.
5: It's really, cut that out. It's really, really wonderful. It's wonderful.
3: I've heard that. Yeah. Okay.
5: It's on Apple TV, I think.
1: That'll be interesting. But that guy, Glenn Powell, is really charming and good. Should be good.
5: And you know, men want to hang out with him and women want to bang him. That's
1: subtle.
2: Some men probably want to bang him. Yeah. And other women just want to hang out with him. It's a fascinating
4: It's a new world.
2: Audience he has.
5: Love is love.
1: Coming up in sports.
2: Well, I wouldn't say that.
5: Coming up in sports, we'll have Jess Hooker in the news.
3: All right.
1: Got a world record.
5: That's right. We have a world record.
2: And has that Bobby Jaycox punk arrived yet?
1: Yeah.
3: Yeah, I let him in.
2: There's I know that guy.
3: That was a mistake.
5: Do you?
2: Oh, yeah.
5: Oh, maybe he has a bone to pick with you.
2: You know what? He might.
5: Get your bone out. He wants to pick it.
3: All right.
1: And by the way, it's his last name is Jaycox.
3: Yes. Yeah.
1: It's not Bobby J. Cox.
5: I thought it was, no. I thought it was B-O-B-B-Y-J-A-Y-C-O-X.
2: No. And it is a stage name.
3: Oh, it is?
2: Yes. His real name is Robert Hand Penis.
4: Had to change it.
2: Right. He did have to change it. Yeah.
5: His last name is Hand Penis.
2: That's right. He'll verify that when he comes in.
5: What is that? Is
4: that look at Tom.
5: Is that Dutch? What is
2: Hand Penis? I think it is Dutch.
5: You know, my mom and dad.
2: Dutch would be Van Penis, wouldn't it?
5: Yeah. The worst heritage for raising children. Dutch, German. Get out of there.
3: Not kind
2: and
3: of.
2: That's what you
1: when have. If I can make it, we'll try to come back. These are the O'Reilly Auto Parts Studios.
2: Not fooled.
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0: Did we want to revisit the stores, or were we done with
1: it? Oh, yeah. Do you guys have any... let me reset this up because
0: yeah, go ahead. Tom would kill me if I didn't.
2: Mm-hmm.
0: Stores that no longer exist that you miss the most, it was this Market Beat did a survey of 3,000 adults 45 and older, and they found that Blockbuster was number one. My friend sent in Ben Franklin, which we learned earlier, I believe, this week. It's a great store that was for shoplifting, lip gloss, and candy. Thank you very much, Ben Franklin.
3: Is that right?
0: Mm-hmm. Oh, yeah.
2: Wow.
0: Yeah, it was our five and dime. We could ride our bike up there. It was nice.
1: What about Showbiz Pizza? Mm. Do you guys remember Showbiz?
4: Of course.
1: Yeah. Oh, man. Love.
3: Well, that was, didn't that just become Chuck E. Cheese, I think, or something?
4: In some locations.
1: Oh, they got bought out?
3: I think so, yeah.
1: Toys R Us, Jeffrey's still on.
4: I don't miss Toys R Us only because.
1: Kmart.
0: Yeah.
4: Blue Light Special.
0: The submarine sandwiches, remember those?
1: Didn't they have to stop the blue light because, like, supposedly there was a blue light special and, like, a bunch of Raid got knocked over and people ran over there and a few of them died because...
0: No way.
1: Oh, that was, like, the thing when we were kids. They're like, stay away from the blue light special. It'll kill you.
3: Staying away from the blue light special.
4: Weird.
3: It will kill you.
1: Maybe that was just at our school.
3: Huh.
1: I don't know. Tower Records.
4: Oh, yeah, that was always cool to play.
3: Well, now you're talking.
1: Oh, Camelot.
3: Peaches Records. Peaches, Apples
1: yeah.
3: Records.
1: Yeah, Sam Goody. Yeah.
4: You guys liked Camelot? I did not.
2: No.
4: Overpriced, but so overpriced.
3: Camelot.
4: But you're
3: right.
4: I would go in and flip
3: through. They never had what I needed.
0: They were always in the malls, right?
1: Yeah.
0: Camelot,
1: like coconuts.
0: Yeah.
1: But not another overpriced music.
3: You'll interest. You'll be interested in this, Josh. We used to call it Camelot. Come a lot.
1: Oh, boy.
0: I
1: don't get it.
3: Just read your stores.
1: H.H. Gregg.
3: Okay.
4: What was H.H. Gregg?
0: Appliance store.
3: Electronic store.
0: Yeah.
1: Oldsmobile and Pontiac.
3: Yeah, I guess so, right? Yeah.
1: Man,
0: Brands.
1: Pontiac was a good car.
3: It was okay.
1: I don't know why they got rid of the Pontiac. It was a nice piece of business. Sears.
0: Yeah, we have a love-hate relationship with Sears.
3: Sears was the source of my parents wouldn't buy Converse tennis shoes, but they'd buy a tennis shoe called the Winner at Sears, made by Converse. It was a much lesser shoe.
4: Sure.
3: And also, Sears had Husky jeans.
4: Yeah.
3: Guess who fit into Husky jeans? Thank you very much.
4: Their catalog did have bras.
1: Yeah.
3: That's true.
0: And they made great appliances. The Kenmore appliances were great. I used to love
1: as a kid going in, and they had the glass front dishwasher so you could see what was happening inside. I was like, why don't they make them all that way? Like, that's awesome.
3: The Sears wish book.
0: Yes.
1: Oh, yeah.
3: Circle what toys you want.
0: Mm-hmm.
1: They would have the streamers tied to the fans so you knew the fans worked.
3: Oh, I love that. That's right.
1: And the last one, Tab.
0: Tab's still out there if you want to look for it.
1: Oh, really?
0: Yeah.
1: Right.
3: I think there are people there. That hoarding Tab.
0: Yeah, I think so.
4: Boy, we currently have RC Zero Sugar in the fridge.
0: I did not notice that. I had one yesterday.
4: It's great.
0: I'm going to have one today.
1: Are we poor?
4: I live like I am. I try. Yeah. Yeah.
1: Okay. Like RC is like what I'm buying like when I'm down to like Coinstar money.
4: Oh, no kidding?
1: Yeah.
4: I didn't realize the margins were that different.
1: Well, you could get a 3 liter.
4: Oh, for the
1: of RC Cola, and they only had the 2 liters in the other.
3: Yeah, you
1: got an extra liter. I didn't even know
3: they made 3 liters.
1: Yeah.
0: I didn't either.
4: Well, yeah. I don't know that I'd love to see a 3 liter.
3: Get poor. How's it poor?
1: Well, it has a larger spigot top, or not spigot, but
4: mouth
1: to the top.
4: Oh. Yeah.
1: Yeah.
0: Speaking of sodas, Pepsi is teaming up with the beauty brand Glam Light for a new body care collection. It includes a Pepsi vanilla-scented body scrub and a Pepsi wild cherry-scented body wash.
4: Are you tired of not being covered in ants?
1: Yeah, sounds sticky.
3: So the body wash smells like Pepsi and vanilla?
0: Pepsi wild cherry or Pepsi vanilla, yeah.
3: Huh.
4: Man, that Pepsi wild cherry is a good product.
3: Yeah, that's all right. But I never had a drink of one and go, boy, that smells great.
4: Yeah, sure.
3: You know, I don't.
0: The collection will be available during an early access launch on TikTok, on the TikTok shop, starting July 31st at, I got to do the math because it's Pacific Central Time. So 2 o'clock in Eastern.
4: There's a TikTok shop. Like when you go to TikTok.
0: Apparently, TikTok shop.
4: I know they have a new radio station because of all the songs that are played on popular TikToks. Oh, yeah. That's what this station plays now.
2: Yeah.
0: Are you serious?
2: What? Absolutely.
4: Yeah. TikTok radio.
0: I don't have a TikTok account.
3: So. Nor do I do, but I never
0: I can't because I know if I did, I would be addicted. I'm already addicted to Instagram. I don't need TikTok on top of it.
3: I got TikTok, Threads, and another one. I forget what the other one is.
0: You have Instagram.
3: Yeah, Instagram, but there's another. I forget. I don't
4: Grindr?
0: Grindr.
3: I think it is Grindr. My name's Lucy.
0: Are you active on TikTok?
3: Huh?
0: Are you active on TikTok or
3: no,
0: you just
3: not
0: look?
3: Not at all, no.
0: Because isn't that like...
3: My daughter sends me stuff that I have to be on TikTok to watch them. So,
4: yeah.
3: I do that.
4: That's nice of you.
0: Gotcha.
3: Yeah.
0: What else is going on in the news, she said. Let's take a look.
4: You got Tom. I heard Tom telling somebody the other day he's on Instagram.
2: Huh?
3: He is on Instagram.
4: Because for that very reason, Chuck, we will send things and he wants to take a look at them.
3: Exactly.
4: Yeah, I have no idea what his account is called.
0: I can share it with you if you'd like.
4: Oh, I don't. No, I don't.
0: He doesn't post.
4: Does he follow people? Like, do you know if he follows you?
0: I don't think he follows anybody. You know, Tom, he's a leader.
3: He's a leader. Not a, yeah, heard that following thing. He didn't care for that at all. I'm not following anybody.
4: It's probably just whoever that crossword guy is and Morgan Wallen. That's what he's talking
3: about. Yeah.
4: Morgan Wallen.
3: I love another cigarette. Okay. All right. Calm down.
0: He follows 58 people.
4: Whoa.
0: Oh, let's see who they are.
2: Oh, boy.
3: Uh-oh.
4: Is his profile pic him?
0: Yes.
2: Cowboy hat.
4: Let's not mention who.
0: I'm not going to say what it is.
3: We could go one of two ways on this.
4: Right.
3: I'm nervous both ways.
4: Well, we'll just shut up then.
3: Yeah.
0: Mm-hmm.
4: Thanks a lot, everybody out there. You may have just gotten us fired.
3: Yeah.
0: An Iowa woman was arrested for allegedly operating a lawnmower while intoxicated,
3: Is that DUI or?
0: An OUI.
3: Operating
2: a lawnmower?
0: Uh-huh.
3: Hmm.
0: According to a criminal complaint, a witness contacted police to report a woman appeared to be intoxicated as she rode an orange Husqvarna lawnmower in the parking lot of a Casey's convenience store.
3: Is that right?
0: This happened.
4: You think she went to fill up? I know she was hammered, but.
3: Wait a minute. She was operating a Husqvarna at the pump.
0: At the parking lot of a Casey's convenience store.
4: Well, I'm asking, could you just drive it up, fill it up?
5: Oh, yeah.
0: Absolutely.
5: Yeah, people do it at the gas station by us all the time.
4: You just can't do it drunk.
5: Yeah.
0: I didn't know. I've never seen that.
5: I've seen it multiple times at that gas station.
0: The 36-year-old was encountered by officers, and they said she showed measurable signs of impairment and performed poorly on a field sobriety test. She was taken into custody on charges of operating under the influence and driving while barred. Oh, apparently.
3: Oh, hey.
0: Would you like to see her mugshot?
4: Yeah.
0: All right.
4: Whoa!
3: Well,
5: that's not what I thought I was going to get.
2: She's taking a new approach to the angle.
5: I like that.
4: She looks as though a strong wind is blowing her back.
0: Yeah, exactly.
3: They took her by surprise taking the picture, I guess.
2: She's being yanked.
4: It looks like a ghost is pulling her by the back of the hair.
5: She looks 11.
4: She does look young.
5: Way young.
0: She's 36, but wouldn't they retake that?
2: Yeah, you got to retake that.
4: You know what? There's a chance she never stopped sort of moving or talking.
2: Yeah.
4: And they just went, use that one.
0: That could be.
5: If you don't already, there are a couple different Instagram pages called Mugshot Shotties.
4: I always, it is Shotties. I thought it was Mugshot Hotties.
5: Well, it's like Shorty and Hottie combined.
4: Yeah,
5: like
0: okay.
4: Shorties. Yeah.
3: Okay.
5: And man, there are some hot chicks locked up.
4: Yeah, okay. Right. They're the kind of like mugshots where when Tom looks at him, goes, well, I don't know. The police must have it this wrong. She's clearly innocent.
5: Oh, yeah.
4: You know how he does that?
3: She's a beautiful pearl woman. She seems to be in shape.
0: A Texas woman was shocked to wake up from jaw surgery with a completely different accent.
3: Huh?
0: CBS Houston reports Lisa Almia underwent jaw surgery to correct an overbite. The procedure resulted in nerve damage that led to a condition known as foreign accent syndrome. Now the mother of three from Rosenberg, Texas, speaks with a British accent. See, I would love this. This would be cool.
2: This is weird.
6: Hello.
2: I'm not, I don't know if I'm buying it.
4: I'm not, if it didn't affect the brain at all.
0: Ms. Alamia has undergone several tests, but so far her condition remains a mystery. Apparently, fewer than 100 people worldwide have been diagnosed with foreign accent syndrome over the last century.
4: That's usually a, but it's after like brain stuff.
0: A traumatic brain injury, yeah.
3: Or struck by lightning or something like that.
4: I mean, unless the nerve went up to the brain, I have no idea.
0: Will it go away, you think, or will she always talk like that?
4: I don't know.
3: I think she's always going to talk.
2: I don't know. Maybe she will and maybe she won't.
3: I don't know.
4: It's up to her. She has the worst.
3: Yeah.
4: That
3: you got the awful cockney.
4: Yeah. I think it's here to stay.
3: What of it, eh?
2: Yes.
3: Not bloody likely.
2: How you feeling today? I'm all right.
3: All right.
4: Make love to me.
3: Make love to me now.
4: Give me your spunk.
3: Did you say spunk?
0: Yeah, yes,
4: that's what they say.
0: Yeah. Is that what they say?
2: Oh, yeah.
0: Oh, I did not know that.
3: Yeah.
2: I want your spunk.
0: A British animal lover has shared the secrets to his 31-year-old cat's long life.
3: His cat's long life?
0: 31.
4: Is it a car battery?
0: 71-year-old Leslie Greenbaugh credits bottled spring water as the key to his cat Millie's longevity.
3: Really? Right?
0: He said he's
5: Lord Pampered Puss.
3: Approach the spring, Lord Pampered Puss. Lady Pampered Puss.
0: He has only given the tortoiseshell cat Buxton natural mineral water for the past decade, along lots of treats, including cuddles on the sofa.
3: You know, they make water features for cats. That keep water moving because I guess they know that cats prefer, if they're going to drink water, they like their water moving.
4: I have one.
0: I have one.
3: Is that right?
0: Yeah. I have one for my birds, the warbler. Yeah. Mm-hmm.
3: It's a warbler?
4: But Gravy still prefers her own glass of water on the counter.
0: Are you serious?
3: You give her her own glass of water?
4: She kept drinking out of mine.
2: So she sees her, has her name on it, and she knows
4: hers. So I just, when you want your own glass, and I got a glass, and I filled it with water and put it on the counter, and that's what she drinks out of now.
0: Aww.
4: Meanwhile, the water feature is bubbling and using $40 of electricity every month.
3: The $9,000 water
4: just
3: feature.
4: Sitting there collecting moss.
3: Yeah. Wow, tell me you spoil your cat without telling, Holy heck. Oh, there we go.
0: Oh, boy.
4: Boy, that cat is every bit 31.
3: Yes. Oh, my God.
5: Doesn't even have an eye socket left.
4: It is a cute cat, though.
0: He believes Millie is the world's oldest living feline. His life ambition is to get her in the Guinness Book of Records, he sadly cannot prove her age. The only item of proof he has is an image, or a photograph, taken in 1995 of Millie eating out of a food bowl that his wife took. So
4: we have audio of Millie. Here, let me hit the...
3: Okay. Right.
7: Kill me. I just want to die.
3: I've lived far too long.
7: Everything hurts.
2: She's still standing, too, though.
4: Yeah. She's still standing.
3: Yeah.
4: Is there a better Elton John song?
3: You're out of your mind.
2: There are many better.
4: Are you guys kidding me? That's it begins and ends with still standing.
2: I
3: hate. You like a little kid.
4: You know I'm.
2: Oh, I didn't know. Man, you're a good actor.
4: That was a show choir song.
2: Really?
0: Was it really?
4: Yeah.
3: And you had gesticulation to go along with it?
4: I'm still standing. I don't remember any of the moves.
0: You go standing like up?
4: No, I don't remember.
3: Oh, man.
4: I remember hating it.
3: Yeah. Oh, yeah.
0: Did you have a favorite song that you performed?
4: Oh, we
3: one
4: did.
3: One singular sensation.
2: Every single step she makes.
4: We did a Joseph and the Amazing Technicolor Dreamcoat.
3: Go, go, go, Joseph.
4: Go, go, go, go, so if you know what they say.
3: Yeah.
4: And I forget, me and two buddies got to do like a trio thing on one song. And that was, I always looked forward to that.
0: Okay.
3: Did you did you have rehearsals at your house? And was your dad aware of this?
4: My dad was a big fan of Premiere.
3: Is that right?
4: He enjoyed a nice song and dance. But
5: Josh, I've ironed your cummerbund.
2: He'd go to the shows, right?
3: Now you're
4: With video camera and very proud.
3: Now your cummerbund, as I recall, were a splash of maroon. Is that right?
4: It was all fuchsia.
3: Oh, yeah. Wow!
2: Now wait a minute.
4: I am.
2: You said video camera, which means there is tape of you singing.
4: Yeah, somewhere, there are tapes somewhere.
5: Wait, is that you in Premier or is that you as an usher?
4: That's me in Premier.
5: Oh,
4: yeah. But you're right. It's not far off from my usher.
0: That'd be nice. Yeah.
3: Keep your hammers.
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17: 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Two massive title fights headline the card, including slap fighting legend Wolverine. Also on the card is former WWE champion Jake Hager and the debut of former UFC

0: good.
1: I give my mom credit for very few things, but I give her credit for fixing dinner every night after working all day. That was
2: that right?
1: Yeah.
3: God bless.
2: She was a working woman?
1: She was what?
2: What did she do?
1: She was a working woman. She ran an office manager.
4: Okay.
1: Mm-hmm. She liked to boss people around, including her children.
3: Ooh.
4: Well, what did she keep on top of the refrigerator to keep you in line?
1: Flash water. We had the
4: flyback paddle?
1: Yeah, paddle game. Yeah. When we were little, she took the string off. Oh, yeah.
2: Did she take the staple out?
5: No, kept the staple.
1: She did take the staple out. She wasn't really mean.
3: Wacky on the butt?
1: Yeah, she'd give you a little swat.
3: Ouch.
1: Mm-hmm.
2: And that didn't impact.
1: My dad never touched us. It was always mom.
3: They were different times, aren't they?
1: Yeah, different times.
3: We grew up in different.
2: Well, I remember the words, and I know that you just said this wasn't the case in your house, but the words, wait until your father gets off.
1: Oh, yeah.
3: They meant something back then.
2: Jeez.
1: I think the fact that my mom handled all the punishment kind of tells you where my dad stood in the relationship and why they divorced when I was 12.
2: Ah!
1: Yeah, she emasculated him. But that's another story for another day.
4: Now,
1: may you rest in peace, Mom.
4: Go on and make it a great day.
1: A court in Argentina has recognized two goldfish.

0: Have you talked about this?
1: No.
0: As sentient beings deserving rights.
2: This is outrageous.
3: Two goldfish.
0: Yeah, the fish were being kept in a cramped tank in the window of a sushi restaurant in Buenos Aires. An animal rights organization known as Empty Cages filed a legal complaint arguing that the poor conditions violated a law which penalizes animal abuse in Argentina.
1: All right. Of course, we're all against animal abuse.
2: Yes.
1: But come on. Goldfish?
0: A court ultimately ruled the fish chick should be moved to a more suitable environment.
4: Gonna move it to the sushi station. Slice it up there. Are those more humane conditions?
0: Carlos Jose Aga, one of the specialists who helped with the rescue, adopted the fish, moved them from the 40-liter display case into a 2,500-liter fish tank at his home.
1: You're not my real dad.
0: And has named the fish, I'm going to say Maggie and Fetty just to be done here. He said that having two fish in a glass display case is more or less the same as putting two polar bears in a cage inside a sauna.
2: Is that right?
1: I don't think so.
0: He added it's not illegal per se to keep a fish in a fish tank. However, it's illegal to keep them in conditions that cause mistreatment or cruelty.
2: We all agree.
0: Well, we agree with
2: the
0: that.
2: The fish should be in a nice, aquarium.
0: They're still keeping him in a fish tank, though. He went from just a bigger fish tank.
2: But that doesn't mean the goldfish have rights.
1: No, I think you
0: apparently
1: should have
0: they do in Argentina.
1: You should have a bubbler, right? Isn't that a bubbler to keep the water moving or something?
0: Yeah, I have a warbler in my bird bath outside.
1: Oh, is that right?
0: Yes. keep the water moving. Keep the mosquitoes from laying eggs.
2: Will that also keep the water from freezing in the winter?
0: I have that. I have a heater. I have a
1: go ahead.
2: You have a $4,500 bird bath.
0: No,
1: it's $10,000. A bird bath. $10,000. Ten racks.
0: Just a piece of granite with.
4: Does it refill itself?
0: No, I have to clean it every day.
1: Well, every day.
0: Yeah. Do you know how dirty birds are?
1: Every day.
0: I clean it every day.
1: Are you kidding?
0: I just rinse it out and wipe it down real good.
5: That's a lot of work.
1: Get this thing out of here.
4: They eat dead carcasses off the road. They don't care about some dirty water.
0: Well, I care. Prefer that. I want my birds to be healthy.
1: Dirty water. The River Charles.
0: Did you talk about snoring when I was gone?
1: Yes, we did.
2: I think we did. Because Jess, of course, is a mean snorer.
0: Oh, that's right.
2: Christy, do you snore?
0: Yeah, apparently I do.
1: Oh,
5: I'd prefer it if you didn't snore from now on.
1: Is that what he said?
0: No, he never.
1: What did he say, Christy?
0: He said, no, he will come in the next day and go, oh, you were really snoring away last night, so you must have slept well.
2: Oh,
0: yeah.
2: Boy, that's you must have slept well.
5: Yeah, hope you slept well.
1: Boy, that is
0: boy.
1: Passive aggressive.
2: Glad one of us was sleeping.
1: Oh, yeah. Very little sleeping going on my side of the bed. I know
5: you look
1: that.
5: Rested.
0: He snores too. Don't.
2: I went ahead and just got up and cleaned up your messes.
0: Are you guys snores?
2: Yeah.
5: Cleaned your bird feeder yesterday.
4: I think so. But my lady's a louder snorer than I am.
0: He did clean the bird bath yesterday.
1: Oh, that's nice.
5: Did he?
0: Yeah, he did. Yeah, he helps a lot.
1: I'd prefer it if we got rid of the bird bath.
0: He bought me the bird bath for my birthday last
1: year. That was a stupid idea.
5: He changed his mind.
1: I've changed my mind about a lot of stuff.
2: Buying appliances for the bird bath.
1: We got a heater. We got a bubbler.
5: We got a cleaner.
0: It's a warbler. It's not a bubbler. It's a difference.
4: Could you stop using like 30 bucks Evian water in the...
0: I do not.
4: Bird bath.
2: I'm eating a bologna sandwich for dinner because we got a new HVAC system.
1: It needs Fiji. Fiji water, no other water. Is that what I'm hearing?
0: 16-year-old reenactor
2: from
0: England.
2: Do I have to start dressing up as a bird
5: to get any kind of attention around here?
0: Those violated woodpeckers. They got a big beak.
1: It'd be nice. Be nice if you paid attention to my pecker. I'll tell you that. Good Lord. What the hell?
2: Oh, steak for dinner? These are for the birds.
1: Are you kidding me?
0: A 16-year-old reenactor from England is walking more than 100 miles in Viking equipment to raise money for charity.
1: What?
2: Just give.
1: I can't get hired any. I'm going to hire myself.
5: Viking equipment.
0: Ryan Olson from Elsmere Port is taking on the challenge in memory of his late history teacher and fellow Viking reenactor, Hannah Freeman. He plans to walk from Chester to York dressed in period clothing and carrying Viking equipment.
1: Ugh, period clothing.
0: He set off.
6: Why did you wear that?
0: I need to get an update on him. He set off July 18th and aims to complete more than 100 miles on foot in 12 days. So we'll have to see how he's doing.
1: 100 miles on foot in 12
0: Viking
1: days.
0: And Viking equipment.
6: So that's that's actually not.
1: 10 miles, 8 miles a day? That's not bad at all.
6: I'm assuming Viking equipment is heavy.
0: I would think, especially if you carry the boat.
5: So they're reenactors?
1: So you got to take like 4 or 5 steps, drag the boat, 4 or 5 steps, drag the boat.
5: So you want to pillage today and do the other thing? What
0: you're
5: do you want
0: not
5: do?
0: A Viking without a boat.
1: I don't have any energy to pillage. I'm sorry.
5: You know what? Last time we pillaged. I didn't care for it.
0: I don't know much about Vikings. They're calling it
1: from Minnesota.
0: No, they're not.
1: All right.
0: They're calling it the Zoomer to Boomer payphone hotline. Have you heard about this?
1: Nope.
0: It's designed to bridge the divide.
6: And I don't think he wants to.
0: Gen Zs and baby boomers.
1: What are they for?
0: So that Gen Zers and baby boomers can connect, if you will.
1: Oh, all right.
0: According to the New York Times, the payphone located on a busy street in Boston.
1: Hey, they don't like us. We don't like them. Okay.
0: Where college students often frequent automatically places a free call to a similar payphone located in a senior living complex in Reno, Nevada.
6: I couldn't hate this more.
1: and then you heard Reno.
0: Data shared by Matter Neuroscience shows the average call length is almost 3 minutes. By the way, they're the ones who installed the phones. Kala Kessler, a social strategist from Matter Neuroscience, told the Times small positive interactions can have a ripple effect and perhaps make the world a better place.
6: If that's not what, there's no way that's what's happening here. In Boston?
0: What do you think? The kids are calling Reno and just...
1: No, in Boston, they call up and they, hello.
0: The trend for graduation ceremonies to be held for pupils and students at lower levels of education... Not just for college and universities.
6: My daughter just graduated the fourth grade. Yeah. That kind of thing.
0: Yes, her kindergarten graduation. Yeah. We had fifth grade graduation.
1: Too much.
0: Eighth grade graduation.
1: Nope. Kindergarten. Yeah. We had those.
6: Silly.
0: The graduation creep.
6: Yeah. All right.
0: I
6: like Jeff's better.
1: Hey, what are you wearing underneath that
7: gown? What do you got under that?
6: There's a graduation.
0: Usually it's a short white dress.
5: He has no kids involved at all. He just goes to graduation.
6: Yeah, I just show up.
5: Hey, you look pretty good.
0: You know, a UK mom who...
8: I ain't holding my applause for her.
1: Wait till I tell you what she's wearing underneath it.
0: A UK mother who returned to college in her 60s has graduated alongside her daughter after years of late night study sessions together. 63-year-old Elaine Sean, her 24-year-old daughter... Anissa Pageant recently collected their degrees together from the University of Bradford. Ms. Pageant achieved first-class honors in archaeology, while her mom secured upper division honors in heritage and archaeology. Hmm. Ms. Shaw now works full-time as a cemetery registrar at the Undercliff Cemetery in the United Kingdom.
8: What I do is I keep an eye out for anybody digging. I see them. I see them digging.
6: Ghouls.
8: I go out and I and her daughter. Hey, you're supposed to be here. And I get their name. That's pretty much it.
0: You register them. Her daughter hopes to build a career working with museum collections. So congratulations. To
8: what I do is I...
0: Mom and daughter?
8: I call patrons of the museum. Hey, the payment's up. Come on.
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20: There have been many times I've had to pull over and stop due to hard laughing. Thank you for all making my workday that much better. P.S. I would request my favorite Pat Godwin song, except he can't perform it right now, I'm sure, and I don't think he'd want to anyways. I don't want to say the title, but it does sound a lot like The Wreck of the Edmund Fitzgerald.
21: How could that be their favorite?
20: Well, he people like the the rectum of Ella Fitzgerald.
22: Is that the name of the song, actually?
23: Apparently. I don't know. I did it as a one-off. Now I've done it 800 times.
22: It's your Stairway to Heaven.
20: That and Coke in the Boat, right?
23: Oh, boy, it's huge out there.
20: Everybody loves Coke in the Boat. I couldn't find Curacao with a globe, and I kind of sort of know where
23: gorgeous
20: Puerto Rico is.
22: Have you been there?
23: Yeah.
20: Oh, no kidding. You have
22: is it
20: a place
22: one of those
20: there.
22: Islands?
23: It's in Japan, isn't it?
22: It's
23: right. Yeah. That's what I thought. I'll say it again.
22: Is it an island or a city?
23: An island.
20: It's our own island.
23: It's in the Bahamas, the Caribbean, I think.
20: Is that right?
23: The cruise ships went there. But seriously, it's gorgeous.
20: Now, I understand if you're in the Caribbean, you pronounce it Caribbean. But if you're going to the Caribbean, you say Caribbean.
23: If you're Billy Ocean, you say Caribbean.
24: Yeah.
20: Caribbean Queen.
23: Yeah. He says Caribbean.
20: Is there a better song than Caribbean Queen?
23: Yes.
20: Billy Ocean.
24: There are. It is good.
23: It's good, but there are
24: It many. Is very good.
20: So I don't think so.
24: But there
20: I
24: are
20: think
24: about
20: Billy Ocean is the
24: 5,000 songs
23: that are better than
20: Billy Ocean doesn't give the credit he deserves. A wonderful song.
24: I mean, didn't he also do Get Out of My Dreams and Into My Car?
23: Oh.
24: Beep, beep. Yeah.
20: Now, that's also that one seemed a little forced.
23: Yeah.
20: But not this one.
23: Caribbean.
24: Yeah.
23: They're sharing the same dream, chick.
20: Okay, wait a minute. Let's hear listen very carefully again.
22: Caribbean.
20: I'll be damned.
23: Caribbean. Yeah, a lot of them.
24: You guys know Caribou Coffee?
23: Yeah, of course.
24: Every time I see one, I go, Caribou Dream. And no one likes it.
23: They don't laugh.
24: No, I never get anything.
20: Do you do it to the barista there in the Caribou Cop? Do they call them
24: one barista? Time, the biggest swing I took on that was, I said, I love this Caribou coffee. And she goes, oh, thank you. And I go, I don't take mine black. I like mine with Caribou cream.
22: Oh. Yes.
23: Could I have some room for Caribou cream?
20: Oh.
24: She hated it. Actually, she didn't hate it. She just didn't know what to do.
23: It's funny.
22: She probably had never heard the song.
24: No idea. Yeah.
20: Wow, Billy Ocean was right there.
24: It was a busy airport. There was no reason for me to slow her up.
20: People are trying to make their flights.
23: Did he have did Billy have two hits and out with him?
20: I think so. Yeah. Yeah, but he was right there at the start of MTV, man.
23: Oh, that's right.
24: I want to say he. Oh no, that wasn't him. What I was about to say was he did a song for that Michael Douglas, Kathleen Turner franchise.
20: Oh, Romancing the Roses.
24: Maybe. Yeah, either Jewel of the Nile or Romancing the Stone. But
20: maybe.
24: I,
20: or was that Michael McDonald?
24: I can't remember. I forget.
20: Oh, Michael McDonald was the cop movie with Billy Crystal and...
24: Oh, Running Scared.
20: Gregory Hines, yeah. Do we have Get Out of My Dreams and Into My Car?
23: There's a sounds very we have similar. A copy left in the back, yeah.
20: I think that's... That really shows his range.
23: Oh, boy. Into my car. Just get in my car. Get out of my dream.
24: Was he part of a band before going solo?
20: I don't think so.
24: Mm.
20: I know.
24: He wasn't like a Commodore or something?
20: And this might shock you. I don't think Ocean is his real last name.
0: No?
23: Really?
20: I don't think so.
24: What about Frank Ocean? Is that his real last name?
0: Are they Frank Ocean.
20: Yeah, they are brothers. Actually.
24: Well, let's not. They're not.
20: They have the same father. Oh, there's Frank Ocean fan clubs out there. I can feel them. Weren't you wondering,
0: Billy
20: Jeff?
0: Billy Ocean's still with us.
20: Is he?
0: Yeah. 76 years old. He's got the dreads.
20: 76 years old.
23: Where's he from? Trinidad? I'm going to guess Trinidad.
20: He looks Trinidadian.
23: Right, he does.
0: He is a Trinidadian British singer. Yes.
23: Wow. That's
20: good
23: a pretty good
20: job,
23: guess.
20: Pat. How'd you know that?
23: Well, I've been down there a lot. I know the patois, the local patois.
20: You think they got... I'm your Trinidaddy.
24: Oh, he did do that song from the. It's when the going gets tough, the tough get going.
20: Oh, oh. Yeah. When the going gets tough.
24: Yeah.
23: I don't know that one.
20: The tough get going. Yeah.
0: Looks like he still might be out there touring, too. Well, but you have to go to the UK to see him.
20: You know what? A bargain at half the price. Yeah. I'd have to. Or twice the price.
1: They have Ribfest in the UK.
20: that was an insult, wasn't it?
24: Yeah.
20: Billy Ocean.
24: Yeah.
20: How dare you?
24: Was there any time in your life where you could have eaten a 76-ounce steak?
23: Has that been done? That's a lot, isn't it?
20: I don't remember the place
24: in Amarillo. I don't remember how big that steak
20: is. I'm going to say yes. I've always been intrigued.
24: Yeah.
20: There's another one where you eat two, I think it's cheeseburgers and onion rings.
24: Oh, one of those food challenges?
20: Yeah. It's a platter. Boy. And if you finish it, you like $100 and you get the meal for free.
0: The Big Texan is a 72 ounce.
24: Okay. So not quite 76.
0: Not quite.
20: Well, but 76 would leave them oohing an eye.
24: Yeah. Yeah, you're right.
20: And I understand as the winner is announced for eating the 72 ounce steak, the Big Texan, Billy Ocean song. Get out of my dreams and get into my car. He did have a formula, didn't he?
24: Yes. Oh, yeah. He nailed this equation.
20: Into my car.
24: The only... In anybody else's hands, beep, beep, that would have a creepy...
20: Oh, yeah.
23: Well, that's still a little creepy.
0: Of course it's creepy.
23: Get out of my dreams and let's go on a date or go to a restaurant, maybe.
20: But
24: not even that. Yeah, yeah, you're right. Yeah.
23: Not just get in my car.
0: Yeah.
23: Where are we going? Oh, you're kidnapping me.
20: This feels like a kidnap.
24: I can't help that you dreamt about me. And now you want to steal me?
20: Oh, it's not a kidnap. It's an actual song. Come on. Out of my dreams. Shut up and get into my car.
23: Go for a nice walk, maybe?
24: Yeah, but a cup of coffee.
0: Yeah. Thank you.
20: May I hold your hand?
23: Get into my car.
24: Christy, what's the biggest steak you've had, do you think?
0: 8 ounces?
24: Never hit that 12 mark?
0: No, I don't think so.
20: You always order the little petite
0: filet.
20: Barbie filet, yeah.
0: They could only make a 4 ounce. That'd be perfect.
2: I had the 36 one.
24: You had a 36?
0: 36.
23: Mm. Where's the big tomahawk weigh? Are they huge?
24: And that counts, the bone counts, doesn't it?
23: Yeah. Oh, yeah. The bone counts. Hey, get into my car.
20: Let me tell you something. The bone always counts.
24: Okay. We're trying to have... A real conversation.
23: I'm sorry.
0: I mean, that steak is ridiculous.
24: That's the 72?
0: Yeah.
24: Well, I almost did it.
20: Is that two steaks? Really?
23: It looks
24: because, and I knew that I wouldn't finish it, but I thought we were with people when I worked with Rawlings, and it was an expense report. And,
20: right.
24: And they were like, yeah, you should do it. But then I found out they put you on a stage.
1: Right. Up above everyone, yeah, right?
24: And I went, I'm not doing that.
0: And they start a timer, according to this, right? You only have a certain amount of time, but they allow you to cut up your steak before the timer starts.
24: Oh, that's not fair.
0: That's what it says here, though.
20: But that's got to add to your anxiety, being up on a stage.
0: Right?
24: And then,
20: and then you've got the timer, and then you've got 72 ounces of meat.
0: You will be disqualified if anyone assists you in cutting,
22: preparing or eating of your meal. This is your contest, not your buddy's.
20: And I think the baked potato and rolls, and I think those are included. You got to eat those too, I
23: you
20: think.
23: Do?
22: Oh, you do?
24: I think so.
20: Oh, man. I think so.
23: I could never do
22: that. You don't have to eat the fat. But we will judge this.
20: The fat's best. But yes, the fat's the best part.
22: You like the fat?
24: Whatever cut that Ace ate, you know there was plenty of fat on that.
20: Absolutely. Yeah.
22: Should you become ill, the contest is over. You lose.
20: Vomiting live on stage.
24: Yeah, how about that?
20: What is this, a rock concert?
22: If you fail to complete the challenge, you must pay the full $72.
24: Yeah.
22: Well, yeah.
20: All right. Buck an ounce. That's not bad.
24: Yeah, that really is not bad.
1: That's a good price for a steak.
20: Damn right.
22: 72 ounces.
24: Although, can a 72-ounce steak be good the whole way through? Like, it's some of that cut is going to be a little rough.
20: Real chewy.
22: Yeah.
20: But is it all just one steak, or is it one steak piled up on another steak?
22: No, it looks like one steak, but maybe. What do you think the percentage of winners would be in this contest?
24: Less than 10%.
20: I'm going to say 3%.
1: 25%.
22: 12%.
24: Oh, I was wrong. I said less than 10.
22: There have been 99,208 attempts and 10,631 winners.
24: Oh, can you imagine?
20: Remember when Homer went to the all-you-can-eat seafood bar at the Captain Seafood Restaurant?
24: Yes.
20: And he just kept eating it.
24: Sir, please don't take the steam tray.
20: He's neither man nor beast. Get him out of here.
24: Come see Bottomless Pete. He became an attraction, and then they asked him to leave, and he sued.
20: Bottomless Pete. It says... All you can eat.
24: Mr. Simpson. This is the most blatant case of false advertising since my lawsuit against the Never-Ending Story.
20: That's a
23: great line.
22: Are you fans of All You Can Eat?
24: Yeah, I do like some. Yeah. I've become less so in my more mature years.
20: The Brazilian steakhouse?
22: That's
20: Fogo.
24: Because the quality is there.
20: Yeah.
24: Those are amazing.
20: Like a super duper salad bar. Sure.
1: We did All You Can Eat sushi and...
20: No kidding.
1: Last week, and man, I ate it all.
20: No kidding.
24: And they make you, most all-you-can-eat sushi places, you pay extra for what you don't finish.
1: Oh, no, there was not a speck left.
24: Nice.
1: I even poured the soy sauce plate with the wasabi into my mouth.
20: Wow.
23: That's crazy. Oh,
1: I love it.
20: You know, we have a champion eater on our staff, Joey Chestnut, world-renowned champion eater. He says shrimp is the easiest thing to eat the most of because it digests so quick.
1: Mm-hmm.
20: Right down the old gullet.
22: Oh, I love a lot of shrimp over the weekend. Yeah.
23: But not that sauce. That's,
22: oh,
23: that's
22: you don't like the cocktail sauce?
23: I love it.
22: Oh, I do too.
20: But I don't like it real spicy.
23: You don't?
1: Oh.
20: It's too spicy.
1: Is it too spicy for chicken?
20: It reflects on me as a man. I know. I'm sorry.
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0: once knew a girl. 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
1: Oh, she was a card player, was she?
0: Oh, not that I'm aware of. I once knew a girl who loved to play cards.

0: 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I say, Martin.
1: I once knew a girl who loved to play cards, and one night I was sure on a roll. 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

0: 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It was liquor and poker all night.
1: I say, fellas, I played a lovely lady the other evening. Let's just say that the deck wasn't the only thing that was stacked.
2: I see. Did she open?
1: I'll say, and then she raised me.
2: I bet you had an inside straight.
1: Well, I don't want to play.
3: Let's get back to the game. Jacks are better to open. Fargo, can you open?
1: Oh, I believe I'm just one jack off.
3: Say that again. I once knew a girl who loved to play cards. For good luck, she'd bring the family.

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1: And poker.
2: Liquor and poker all night. Cheerio!
3: Christy, what's going on over there?
4: I don't know. What do you got?
3: I'm just kidding. If I told you what I have, you wouldn't believe me.
4: Okay. What? Oh.
3: Let's go to the video.
4: I don't know
3: if this is anything or not. This is a pigeon riding a drone. You guys.
5: This is absolutely something.
3: Is this something or is this nothing?
4: That's awesome.
5: Cool.
3: I don't know. I don't know if the drone is owned by Amazon or whatever, but it looks just like a private drone.
5: I'm going to be honest.
3: Is it AI, you think?
5: No, I think it's a
6: fake.
5: I think it's a person's pigeon. And drone.
4: So it didn't just land on the drone as the drone was flying.
5: No, I think this was a
3: stunt. It takes a lot of training to train a pigeon to trust the drone.
5: But an untrained pigeon, not going near that drone.
3: I wouldn't think so.
7: Is that the equivalent of like the moving sidewalk for a pigeon?
6: Yeah. It is.
5: Yes.
3: Yeah. Yes, I bet it is. I'm just tired of flying.
4: Yeah, I need a break. Can you get me over there to that bridge?
3: I got
4: to
3: tell you, if I could fly, I don't think I'd ever get tired of flying.
4: I don't think I would either.
5: Boy, not for a while.
3: Man.
5: But you must.
4: You think their wings get tired?
5: Well, I don't know about that, but...
3: I bet so.
6: They'd have to.
3: There's a lot of energy in birdseed.
6: Lactic acid.
3: A lot of protein in birdseed. Yeah.
8: Have you seen the new drones that can pick people up and, like, carry them, like... They were using them in a river rescue. These people were stuck in the river, and the drone comes over them, and there's a rope, and they
3: put
8: the rope around them, and the drone lifts them out and flies them to the
5: bank.
3: That's a badass drone.
5: That's great.
8: That's what I think we're going to do. We're all going to have our personal drones.
6: Are you sure?
8: Fly us into work.
6: Are you sure it wasn't a helicopter?
8: No, it was a drone.
7: It was a little baby helicopter.
5: Well, sometimes bringing something up in this room is
7: I know.
5: Yeah, it can be tough, man.
7: Yeah.
3: You'd have the
5: remote. It wasn't a helicopter.
3: You'd have the remote control in your hand to control the drone.
5: Yeah. Yeah.
3: You could lift it and fly anywhere. Yeah. Pat, it was a drone. You know, I don't have the flying dream. I know that's a popular dream. I've never had the fly. I have the jumping dream.
5: I get those more than the flying dream.
7: Building?
3: Yeah. Where like sometimes it's out of a building. Thank you.
5: I can bound up or down two flights of stairs at once.
7: Oh, okay.
3: I bounce instead of fly.
5: Yeah.
3: And I can bounce incredible distances.
5: As
3: but I don't
5: naturally
3: fly.
5: As anything. And nobody seems to care.
3: No.
5: Like that's, yeah.
8: Are you bounding?
5: Yes. Like I'll be at the top of a staircase and just jump down to the bottom and just do that all the way down the stairs.
3: Absolutely.
5: While everyone else is just walking down them.
7: That's fun.
3: And I'll bounce in from my house to here, like only 10, 20 bounces.
5: Yeah.
3: I'm here.
5: Like the Hulk would do in the Eric Bana version.
3: Yes.
4: Yeah. Oh, I have the flying dreams. Love them.
3: Yeah.
4: They're awesome.
5: I have a lot of falling dreams too.
3: Yeah.
4: You jerk yourself awake like...
5: He jerks himself asleep.
8: Yeah, I was going to say, that's how most guys do.
3: You know, sometimes that's the only thing you can do.
5: Yeah.
3: And, you know, you got to get a good night's sleep.
6: It works.
5: Sometimes I don't even have to jerk in my sleep, and I wake up, and the end result is there.
4: Really? Still?
5: Yeah. I talked to my doctor about it. It's because a medicine I take.
7: Oh, okay.
5: I'm not going to name it because it'll be sold out.
6: That's so funny.
5: And I actually need it.
3: You know, sometimes.
7: So do you have the fun part of it, or do you just wake up and feel relaxed?
5: No, I have the, in the dream, usually something's happening.
7: Okay.
5: And then I'll wake up and go, oh.
7: Okay.
5: I got laundry today.
3: Huh. Don't you try to talk yourself out of it at first. No, I'll go to sleep. I don't have to. I've had that conversation. No. Leave yourself alone tonight.
5: Oh, yeah.
3: Come on.
5: Oh, those are the days of like,
3: It'd be so, just grab it.
5: My
3: go.
5: Numbers have dwindled big time.
8: Oh. But if you are having trouble falling asleep, nothing will put you to sleep quicker.
3: That's the... You know, I
4: for
3: like
4: some.
3: I pride
7: the opposite for me.
4: The opposite
7: like,
4: for me.
7: Energy, let's go.
5: Oh, wow. Even for you, Ace?
7: Yeah.
5: It gets you all hyped up.
4: It wakes me up.
7: Yeah.
5: Huh.
3: Wow. I pride myself on my feminine outlook, and I understand and your feelings and, you know, Mr. Feelings, but I've never been more of a guy than after that, and I'm sound asleep. Clunk. Oh, yeah. Just out.
4: Do you guys... I don't know if this story is going to make you happy or sad.
3: Oh, good.
4: Apparently, according to the New York Post, a lot of New Yorkers are not using deodorant during the city's summer heat wave.
5: Why is that?
4: The trend is being driven by people who say they're avoiding antiperspirants for environmental reasons. Josh?
5: I do hate this.
4: Health concerns or simply to save money.
5: Oh, all right. So there are other reasons.
3: I didn't know that antiperspirant and deodorant
4: are different.
3: Are two different things.
4: Absolutely.
5: Yeah. I didn't know that until recently.
4: Yeah. Are you serious?
5: From you guys. You guys taught me that.
4: Mm-hmm.
3: You can get deodorant that's just deodorant.
4: Deodorant covers the smell, but it doesn't stop you from sweating.
7: Right.
3: Antiperspirant
4: will stop you from sweating.
5: I've never used antiperspirant, and I won't.
7: Yeah, don't.
5: Your body is sweating. Sweating's good.
0: Yeah. You know, we've noticed that, Josh. You're not.
4: One of them, 36-year-old Kate Coretta of Brooklyn, who says she has no plans to start using deodorant ever again.
5: I have a feeling she's not using a lot of razors.
4: Yeah.
3: Well, I'm real hairy.
4: She says they're a stupid thing to waste money on.
7: You know what? Deodorant is expensive.
6: It is.
7: Yeah, I was looking at it the other day. $18 for the clinical grade deodorant. Yeah, just the secret. I was like, that seems high.
3: Wow.
5: Mine's expensive because it's non-paraben, right. It's like the healthiest.
7: Yeah, gotcha.
5: But it's also the best deodorant I've ever used in my life.
7: That's awesome.
6: What is it?
5: It's called...
3: Don't say it'll be sold out.
5: No, I'm not too... It's all right.
3: All right. Yeah.
5: It's called Each and Every.
7: Huh. Oh, okay.
5: And they have a whole brand of like...
7: Just all kinds of personal hygiene.
5: Yeah, really good stuff.
7: Nice.
3: Do they have a romantic sounding scent or?
5: Well, you know what the name of my scent is?
3: A guy sounding scent or?
5: Alone Time.
3: Alone Time.
5: Yeah.
7: That tracks.
5: It does kind of track.
3: Huh.
5: Not masturbatorily, but,
7: I
5: have a lot of Alone Time.
4: Right.
5: But the scent is great. I forget exactly what it is, like pine wood or something.
7: Oh, okay.
5: Or nice. No, I may have gotten the non-fragrance.
7: Oh, that's the way I go.
5: But this is the first deodorant where if I wanted, I could put it on today and not put it on again until Friday.
7: That's awesome.
5: And not have any problems at all.
3: Wow.
5: It's crazy.
7: That's great.
4: What's it called? Each and Every?
5: Or... Yeah.
7: You know what else works?
4: Wait a minute. I have a question.
7: Yeah.
3: Are you going to get this for your husband?
7: Yeah.
4: Oh. No, my husband's fine.
3: Uh-huh.
4: If you have an unscented deodorant, how does that work?
7: I don't know.
6: Oh.
4: Wouldn't that be an antiperspirant?
7: Well, it's something that blocks the smell.
5: Right, it deodorizes your odor.
6: It's like a push.
7: Oh,
6: it's a push.
7: Okay. Right. Yeah, exactly. It's a push. Yeah.
4: Okay. Because I was thinking, if it's not scented.
5: No, it just keeps you from smelling.
7: Yeah, it keeps my scent away from everybody
4: else. Okay,
5: it deodors.
7: Cool. Yeah.
4: Gotcha.
3: Deodorant.
8: Because I switch mine up every time.
4: I switch mine up all the time, too.
7: I switch mine because stuff stops working, but I've noticed, this is some hippie stuff, but it works. Just a lemon under your arms, it works sometimes.
5: Wow.
7: I know. And it kind of detoxifies.
5: I knew a woman who left a lemon slice in her panties.
7: On purpose?
5: She was a sourpuss.
8: I fell for
6: you're such a good actor. You're such a good actor. I fell for the
3: sour. A real sourpuss. Did you call her that to her face?
4: Did you ever use the crystal?
7: I tried it.
4: That rock thing?
7: Yeah.
6: Where does that go?
5: Completely ineffective.
4: You would rub it underneath your arms as a deodorant.
5: Where does that go?
4: A natural deodorant.
3: There's small crystals.
6: In the cave, apparently.
4: No, it was like a big rock. Put them
3: in your nose and you can't smell it.
4: Yeah.
8: Didn't Warren have a joke about he used Tom's of Maine deodorant? And he goes, it's super honest. It says right on the label, does not work.
6: It's true. It does not work.
3: There is a Tom's brand. Yeah.
7: Yeah.
5: Tom's the main. Yeah.
4: I believe that's a deodorant. It's not an antiperspirant.
3: It's a whole new world. I couldn't believe it.
4: Yeah. A lot of people don't know the difference. No. You're right. A Russian company has gone viral after hosting a contest that had participants drinking from toilet bowls.
7: Come on.
4: Plumbing company Eva Gold organized the event dubbed Game of Thrones. Featuring a pair of toilet-themed challenges. The first stage involved folks racing to finish sparkling beverages with a straw from brand-new toilet bowls.
5: The
4: second had the winners see who could sit on a toilet seat the longest.
3: Mm. Well,
5: Hemorrhoid Henry wins again.
3: What do you got back there, Henry? My God.
4: The event offered a grand prize of over $1,200 to whoever could survive both challenges.
5: So these are toilets fresh off the assembly line, as it were.
4: Yeah. Allegedly.
3: Well, they're very clean, though.
4: Yes, of course they are. Yeah, it's a plumbing company. They're not going to put dirty toilets out there, would they?
9: You've been a speed bump all morning.
4: I know. That's what I do.
3: What are you doing?
4: You know that.
6: Starting off slow.
3: Wait a minute. I have a question. I heard you.
4: I honestly had a question. That was a legit question.
3: Yeah. You're fine.
4: I hate all of you.
3: That's
4: I haven't
3: what
4: said that in a while.
3: That's what keeps the show going.
4: It's unclear who claimed the prize of $1,200, but organizers said after 10 hours of the competition, only two people had quit, leaving five remaining on their toilet seats. So
9: I'll
4: have to find out if I can see if there's a winner.
7: Do you remember the car challenges like radio stations would do in the mall and you had to keep your hand on the car?
4: Yes, or kiss the car.
3: There's
4: yes.
3: a great documentary called Hands on a Hard Body.
9: That is fantastic.
3: Yeah. Mm-hmm. And these people, what they'll do for a Toyota, whatever it was, pickup truck.
7: Like
3: which
7: price
3: is a nice
7: pigs?
3: Truck.
7: Is that like the type of person it was?
9: They were all, it was fascinating.
7: Oh, okay.
9: They talked to them and
3: you really started rooting for a couple of them.
9: right.
3: It's a great documentary. Mm.
4: Dog owners in the Swiss town of Chiasso will soon have to clean up not just dogs' poopies, but also urine.
3: Okay, hold it. I have a question. How in the hell... And I've seen, where did I see it? Japan, where they catch it, the duty.
4: The poop, while doing it.
3: Yeah, right, as it comes out of the ace. Right there.
4: This particular ordinance says pet owners are going to be asked to carry a bottle of water to dilute urine left in public places.
3: Oh.
4: First-time offenders receive a warning. Repeat offenders face a fine of $120. The new rule is a response to complaints from residents. Switzerland's Italian language public broadcaster, Chiasso Mayor Bruno Argiani, said the hot weather and prolonged drought had made smells more noticeable, and they've had enough.
9: I see. So the water dilutes it. Yeah. Like you just pour the water over it.
7: Okay.
4: Yeah.
3: Yeah, there's no way unless you put a diaper on your dog. It's not good. How the hell you catch
4: Well, people
3: urine.
4: do that. I mean,
3: diaper their dog?
4: Oh, yeah.
9: There was a guy.
6: You do?
7: Yes.
9: For
7: life.
9: How do dogs' menstrual cycles work?
7: I don't know what the time frame is.
9: So
4: but they do
7: they
4: have
7: just go into
4: puppy
7: heat.
4: Pads. Yeah.
9: There was a guy who worked at the box office at the St. Louis Funny Bone, and he, every time his dog was having a period, mm-hmm. I guess if you get your dog fixed or whatever.
4: Yeah, they don't do that. Okay, yeah. Right.
9: So... He just threw on a pair of his underwear on the dog.
4: Oh.
9: So this dog, which was just wearing jockeys.
7: Oh, my gosh.
3: But did that solve the problem?
7: No, that
9: I
7: wouldn't.
9: Don't know. But we were just like,
3: I guess I never thought of that. I've always gotten puppy dogs spayed as soon as
4: Most
3: you can.
4: Most people do, yeah. Yeah.
9: A dog wearing human underwear.
6: Wrong.
9: I know. It was
3: See, but those Weimaraner, I talked about, I don't like those dogs that dress up in people clothes. You know, a dog with a hat and a three-piece tweed suit with a shotgun going out to hunt.
9: But
3: you like
9: when chimps do it.
3: I do like it when monkeys dress up.
9: Interesting.
7: And you like dogs playing poker.
3: I love dogs playing poker.
9: But they're not realistic. It's painting. It's clearly
3: right.
9: a painting.
3: And they're not wearing clothes.
6: That's a painting.
9: Yeah. So the realer it is, the less you like it.
3: Right.
7: Okay.
3: If you see a picture of those dogs, they're looking into your soul. The ones that are dressed up in people clothes.
9: Every so if there was a planet of dog people,
3: right,
9: you would not want to visit.
3: You mean like BoJack Horseman? There are people and there are animal people.
9: And they're functioning. They walk on two legs. Like, you know.
3: Right.
7: Yeah.
3: I would not.
4: You can handle that.
3: I'd be very upset.
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0: Did anybody see the California teen lifeguard that saved that little boy from drowning in Santa Cruz?
1: Okay. Oh.
0: That was incredible video. If you have not seen it, it's viral. It's gone everywhere. He's being hailed a hero. In fact, the rescue at Seabright Beach in Santa Cruz has caught the attention of our president, who says he's going to invite the lifeguard and maybe even the little boy to the White House.
1: Oh.
0: Yeah. Several adults tried to help but retreated due to the powerful surf. But eventually, this young man and one of his colleagues brought the boy safely to shore. And apparently, this wasn't the only kid he had to save. He had saved quite a few adults as well that day.
2: Yeah.
0: So this young man deserves a hero's welcome. That's congratulations to you.
2: Or is he just doing his job?
3: He fought the surf for like 10 or 12 minutes, just staying there trying to hold this kid because he couldn't even get himself.
2: What he gets paid for.
4: That's his job.
1: He's trained for that.
0: You're an instigator. Right.
2: He's a teen. Yeah, well, they hire. A lot of lifeguards are teens. Every community pool you go to, usually just teens.
1: Josh angers America.
2: Of course this kid's a hero.
1: Of course.
2: They were saying the adults that came out trying to help him actually messed, don't do that. You are going to get washed out. Now we have to save you.
3: Yeah.
2: He knows what he's doing. Right. Let him do his job. Yeah.
1: This kid's awesome.
2: Yeah, he was great.
0: Both the kids were just amazing.
1: I don't know what the situation would be for me to be hailed as a hero, but I can't think of any scenario.
2: Some would say it's too late, pal.
1: Yeah.
2: No. You've already been hailed.
1: I don't think that's the case, but it would have to be mistaken identity.
0: You mean, if you would save somebody?
1: If you came upon
0: a car wreck and there was a fire, you wouldn't run up there and pull them out of
1: there? No, I'd keep on driving. No, I don't want to get involved. Oh, like you guys would stop. Is that right?
3: I would stop. Yeah, man.
0: I don't know how close I'd get to the car, but I'd definitely stop and call.
1: Oh, you'd call?
0: Yes.
1: Hey, there's a car fire. I don't know.
3: You wouldn't roll down your window. Hey, you need help? You all right?
1: I don't think I would.
2: Blow it out. Blow on it.
1: How'd that happen?
2: Have you seen the trend where...
1: it's your own damn fault.
3: Yes. I know what you're going to say.
2: Where people will wreck their cars and people will drive by and go, hey, you can't park there.

0: just infuriated.
1: No kidding?
0: Oh, yeah. Some lady pulled out a gun and chased the person.
2: What?
0: Oh, yeah. It was great.
2: People are not very nice.
3: At what point, though, did they go, no swimming today?
2: Right. Yeah.
3: Well, riptide is way too awful.
1: If you don't believe me, there's almost been 3 drowning this morning. So.
2: And check who knows, they may have done that. No.
0: I think you'll like this, chick. There is a series called Bondi Beach.
1: Okay.
0: And it's an Australian beach, and it's following all the lifeguards on the beach.
1: Sure.
0: In one day, they saved like 82 people.
3: Man.
2: Oh, my goodness.
0: And it's like, how's that still a beach?
2: Where's the red flag?
0: Yeah, you shouldn't be allowed to go out and...
1: Don't go into the water.
2: People ignore red flags. I saw it over the week when I was on the beach at Folly. That red flags were up. They still went out. Do the lifeguards even sit there for... Well, I guess they do. Yeah. They have to. Man, crazy. A school district in a rural corner of upstate New York is pausing its plans to deploy a humanoid robot in the classroom after state education officials, teachers, and local residents raised quite a few concerns. Earlier this year, the Salamanca, I don't know, City Central School District's board approved the nearly $60,000 purchase from Realbotics with the hope that the stationary robot, nicknamed Sally, would enhance the education of high school students studying robotics and technology fields. I think that makes sense.
1: Salamanca's a bad guy on Breaking Bad or...
4: Yeah.
2: Salamanca?
1: One of them.
2: Really? Hmm. Parents and educators soon raised concern about privacy. Some also noted that Realbotics' sister company... produces sex dolls.
3: Is that what people are upset about?
1: Or? They got money from somewhere.
2: Yeah, they're worried about their kids' privacy. So,
4: You know, this has started in New York in 2021. Did you know that they actually started to initiate these robots?
2: Really?
4: Yeah. Who was the governor that approved this roboto? Cuomo? Was it Cuomo?
1: Cuomo. Yeah.
4: They had a little jingle thing.
5: She's hot.
1: That's
2: a sex doll, right there.
4: Oh. Yeah, that's a sex doll.
2: That's the robot they were trying to put in the classroom.
4: That's the teacher.
3: All right. Well, the problem now becomes very clear. The teacher looks like a sex doll.
2: Yeah. Yes, she does. Yeah.
1: But look at the guy holding the. Is he holding the phone or the guy who looks like somebody who would
4: Stephen Hawking
1: keep several sex dolls on hand. The guy in the glasses.
3: Yeah, a nerd with money.
1: Yeah.
5: The guy in the glasses looks like a bizarro Hugh Jackman, actually.
3: Oh, I see what you're saying.
2: Yeah, a little bit. Or an Austin Powers that's squished.
5: Ish.
3: It looks like if Jimothy were a human.
2: Or now that robot pilot remains on hold as the district works through enhanced student data privacy agreements. Okay.
1: I don't know.
5: Why do those sex dolls always look like so mad? Like, did you see her face?
4: Yeah,
5: like,
4: she's angry at something.
5: Yeah.
0: Yeah, do you know what she's about to have done to her? Of course she's upset.
3: They look intense.
5: Yeah, it is intense. That would be the
3: look
5: word.
3: At her.
4: You didn't do your homework.
5: Like, well, she looks Russian somehow.
3: Yeah, I see what you're saying.
2: So technically, she's not a sex doll. She's the robot for the school.
3: Yeah. Look at the maybe, boobs.
2: Yeah.
1: Yeah.
2: Maybe.
3: Just.
5: Yeah, that. Like, oh,
1: come
5: my gosh.
1: On.
2: Maybe that's the look they about, wanted to get the students to behave.
1: Talk about switch the heads on 5 and 7. Yeah. Come on.
5: And mouth slightly agape. This is...
3: Baffling. You can't have that in your classroom.
2: No. I agree with them.
5: Looks. It needs to look like the lady from the Magic School Bus. That's the only kind of robot doll you can have in
1: they should be...
4: Mrs. Doubtfire.
5: Right.
2: Exactly.
1: Like 30 pounds over and like Aunt B. Caring countenance, you know.
2: I have a teacher. I had a teacher in third grade. I won't mention her name. I know she's no longer with us. But had the stockings that would roll down by the end of the day. She was a short, kind of stout little lady. And, oh, my gosh. That's what a teacher to me would always imprint.
1: I used to be able to remember all my teachers, but I don't think I could do it now. Like kindergarten and first grade, that's about the only, as far as I go.
2: I remember a couple, too. Mm. Yeah.
1: Oh, well.
2: Hey, eBay has agreed to pay almost $50 million to a Massachusetts couple who said former employees of the company targeted them with threats and bizarre anonymous deliveries.
3: Weird.
2: David and Ina Steiner said the harassment began with threatening messages on social media before escalating into anonymous deliveries of live cockroaches, spiders, a funeral wreath, and a bloody pig Halloween mask.
5: Oh,
3: scary.
0: What?
3: Yeah. That'd be scary.
2: The employees also sent pornographic magazines with Mr. Snyder's name to a neighbor's home and planned to install a GPS device on the couple's car.
3: Any idea behind the motive?
2: It doesn't say a motive.
3: What the heck?
0: Right? I believe they were previous employees, and they got into it with the owner, the CEO, and the CEO directed his employees to do this to
3: them.
1: Whoa. No kidding.
2: Man.
0: Because I believe the CEO has to pay like $1 million of out of his own pocket.
2: Former CEO Devin Wenig has to pay $2 million.
0: Oh, okay.
2: Yeah. They're going to receive $48.7 million in compensation. $46.15 comes from eBay. Yeah. $2 million from the former CEO. One of the former executives has to fork over $500,000. And then another one has to chime in $50,000.
3: Wow.
2: Yeah. Man, you get what? People are nuts these days.
1: They're
2: nuts.
1: What?
2: They're nuts.
1: Oh, nuts.
0: I didn't know I could send spiders to someone's house.
1: Let's awesome. What was it, a pig mask?
2: Live cockroaches? Well, the bloody pig mask is a Halloween.
5: Would you use those to feed rodents or pets like snakes and reptiles and stuff like that? Yeah. Maybe.
1: Well, so
5: that's
1: live,
5: why they're available.
1: Live crickets, I know. They,
5: yeah.
1: And the lizard that I had to buy a live cricket, they had to be live crickets.
2: Would your snake eat cockroaches, Josh?
3: No.
2: No.
3: I mean, if so, I can't imagine.
1: Your snake had a very refined palate, didn't he?
3: Yeah, it was always mice. He only wanted mice. Yeah. Or she. It was a girl.
2: How often did you have to feed her a mouse? Once
3: a week? Once a week or really? Once every two. Yeah, depending.
1: Oh. Did you watch it eat a mouse?
3: Yeah.
2: How'd you know she
3: sometimes
2: was
3: it would snatch it as it was falling into the terrarium.
2: Wow.
1: Really?
3: Yeah.
1: And did it get to know, like you did it at the same time every week? And...
3: I did, but I don't know if it knew that. It just sensed the, it just knew.
5: Right.
2: Did she growl when she was hungry?
3: Her stomach would, yeah.
2: Yeah.
5: Aw.
2: Well, thanks.
1: Or her
5: who
1: stomach.
5: Did you give her to?
3: My brother, John.
5: How long did he have her?
3: He had her.
1: There's some sort of problem with what happened to the snake, is that right?
3: He had her until his girlfriend moved in.
5: Oh.
3: And then the snake... "quote unquote died."
5: No kidding.
3: Yeah.
5: Uh-oh.
3: And I tease her a lot. I was like, "So how did you get the antifreeze? How did you get the snake?" And all she does is laugh. She's never denied doing anything.
5: That's wild.
3: I don't think she did. But.
5: Yeah.
1: Oh.
3: Huh? And I go, "Well, what'd you do with it?" And John said, "I just whipped her into the woods."
5: Oh.
3: Yeah. What a lovely view.
5: Dust to dust.
1: Hey, you want to say a couple of words?
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1: Stay for the smell. You come for the taste and leave.
0: You know what?
1: Something like that.
0: We jumped into this.
1: Yes,
0: and,
1: we did.
0: And then we went, oh.
5: Yeah.
1: So enthusiastic.
2: Could you eat a 3-foot long piece of pizza?
3: Well.
4: Yeah, look at the size of the slice.
2: Let me see.
1: Oh, that's $42?
0: Oh, that looks like a calzone being made.
1: Yeah.
4: There was another one with the bigger.
2: With the slice.
0: That's all right. This was last minute that we asked.
2: Yeah, I'm sorry. Yeah, we're running a little weird this week.
0: I'd try it, wouldn't you?
2: We
0: could share it.
2: We were in the Northeast recently, and they had lobster pizza. Oh. That was very good.
5: What was the sauce?
2: It was like a white sauce.
5: Yeah. Like an Alfredo
2: Very good.
1: You guys should...
4: No white sauce.
1: Josh, you and Christy should Lady and the Tramp a big piece of pizza.
2: Oh,
1: like
2: Josh
1: that.
2: And I shared some chicken yesterday, didn't
0: yeah.
2: you, Josh?
0: Yeah.
1: Oh, did you intertwine arms?
2: We toasted drumsticks.
1: Oh.
2: Yes.
5: Nice.
0: Yes.
2: He taught me the...
1: Yeah, I bet Josh taught you a lot.
2: He taught me the chicken pot pie crust mashed potato combo.
0: Oh yes, yes. Sometimes you, if you, it,
1: is,
0: you
1: this
0: know,
1: a, is this an old fat thing?
0: The crust
2: around the chicken pot pie.
0: So the right. yeah, the edge,
2: the best part
0: that gets a little hard sometimes.
5: I'm with you.
0: You break that off and you just dunk it in mashed potatoes and gravy.
4: That sounds good.
2: Yeah, it was very.
1: And you're
2: good.
1: On your way to heaven. Yes. That's exactly right.
2: It was very very good. Thanks, Lee.
0: Do we have maybe the?
2: There it is.
0: Yeah.
2: That is
0: You know what? The shells are still on the muscle.
2: Yeah. That'd be hard.
4: That's weird.
0: Yeah, that'll break your teeth.
1: That'll break your teeth.
0: Well, you got your calamari there. It looks like maybe a ground meat of some kind.
2: I do like the garlic nut.
1: I think that's worth $42, don't you think?
2: Yeah, it's the size of a huge pizza. Yeah.
0: I'd try that. I bet it's delicious.
5: Mm-hmm. Yeah.
2: Thanks, Joe's.
1: I don't care for calamari.
2: You don't?
1: No.
0: Oh. Wow.
1: I can't get
5: eat
1: past,
5: it as a meal.
1: I can't get past the, it looks...
4: Beehole.
1: Oh, like a beehole.
5: But it's breaded. Buttholes aren't breaded.
4: Some are bleached. Depends on what you sit on.
1: They certainly could be.
0: Mine's not breaded, but it sure has been battered.
1: Uh-huh.
0: I like it rough.
2: Has it been fried?
1: I like it rough on my butt. Make it rough.
0: Mistreat my butt.
1: Mistreat me. Back to you.
2: There's a story for you, Patrick.
4: Uh-oh.
2: Researchers from Johns Hopkins University say teens are using mobile food delivery at school.
4: Oh.
2: A survey at 1,000 U.S. teenagers found 1 in 4 reported using mobile food delivery services during school hours.
0: Have they not seen Fast Times at Ridgemont High? Do they not know what happens when a pizza gets delivered to the classroom?
1: Yeah.
0: Mr. Spicoli. Hand makes, yes.
2: Spicoli was on this way before DoorDash.
1: Oh, yeah.
0: Right.
1: Oh, yeah.
2: Almost half of them used them after school. Among respondents who used food delivery apps, almost 60% reported ordering fast foods like pizza and burgers. 1/3 said they ordered sodas or other sugar-sweetened beverages. I would think...
0: I'd be furious if I were teaching and all of a sudden a DoorDasher came in with a Fenty blue coconut mocha...
2: They don't allow you to come to the classroom, do they? They would have to go to the office.
5: Yeah,
2: they go to the office.
5: Yeah, you can't get to the classroom.
4: They have a rule at my daughter's school. Like, it's in the handbook that you can't have food brought in now.
0: Even during lunch hour?
4: Oh, yeah. No, it was getting to the point where they would have 20 or 30 dashers every lunch show up with food for kids.
5: That's insane.
4: Yeah.
1: Wow.
5: I used to just skip the period before lunch and go get a bunch of big bean burritos and bring them back to the cafeteria.
0: No kidding.
5: Yeah. It was the only fast food restaurant we had in our town for
0: a while. I sent you a post on how to make school pizza.
5: No.
0: Oh, it's on your Instagram.
5: Like the rectangle pizza?
0: Yeah.
5: Oh, I'm going to have to look it up.
0: So I sent it to you. It has the recipe and everything.
5: Okay, I'm doing it.
2: Do all schools have the same pizza recipe?
0: Pretty
4: much. Yeah.
5: At your church, would they sell the pizzas?
4: Yes.
5: Yes, that's how they did it at ours for
4: fundraisers. Well, my mom was a school secretary, so we would get them by the case.
5: Oh, awesome.
4: And they come in an actual sheet size, sheet tray size sheet, and you go out and break off like 4 pieces and throw them in the oven. It was awesome.
5: That is awesome.
2: We did not have we had hot food at my grade school the last year I was there. Before that, and they were the sandwiches that you would put in the little
1: Stewart
2: hot sandwiches. Exactly. Right. That was all we had. You had to bring your lunch.
5: Oh, okay.
2: Yeah.
4: Yeah, we had pizza day at our school.
2: No, we had that in high school, junior high, high school, but not at the Catholic school.
5: At the church fundraiser, they would sell, you could get them frozen and buy the boxes, and they'd mark them up. And
0: nice.
2: Man.
0: Yeah.
2: Let's see, what else we have here today? If you've got an irrational fear, we already did that story.
0: Was there a story for Pat that we just skipped over?
2: We did, about the mobile. About DoorDash? Mobile delivery, DoorDash.
0: Oh, yeah.
5: Jimmy's
2: a big DoorDash
3: guy. I put the kibosh on the DoorDash last night. I said,
2: oh, really?
3: I put my foot down.
2: Yeah, yeah. How'd that go?
3: We got to cut back on Daddy's just had a surgery here he's got to pay for.
0: Right? So. Sure.
3: And my deductible was, whatever. And I said, he said, yeah, Dad, of course. I said, I have a lot of food here. And then I woke up at 2 a.m. to the fire alarm going off. No joke.
0: Yeah.
3: Because he had forgot about the bacon that he put in the oven.
0: So
3: the apartment was filled with smoke.
0: Ooh.
3: I said, you know what? Let's go back to the DoorDash. I don't mind spending a little extra to be safe.
4: What you're going to love, Pat, is my daughter now, our son and daughter around the same age. She now is 16, can drive, which your son's almost ready to drive. Mm. DoorDash is out. You want a burrito? You go pick it up.
5: Yeah.
3: No kidding.
4: I ain't paying the extra fees.
5: Yeah.
4: So now I have my own DoorDash driver that goes out and picks up whatever I want, I want it.
1: There you go.
4: Yeah.
3: Oh, that's right. Yeah. Yeah.
5: Is it true that people who are DoorDash drivers and when they want to order food, they can order their food and go pick it up, and so they're getting paid to be a driver and they're getting their dinner at the same time? Is that possible? Is that a thing?
0: I don't know. Okay. Maybe.
1: That sounds viable.
0: I mean, why not give them that perk?
5: Right, you know? Yeah.
3: Here's another thing with my son. I'll wake up and I'll see he's had a fountain beverage. Even though we have lots of Dr. Pepper and whatever he wants in the fridge, I go, Jimmy, you don't have to get the beverage, but Dad, fountain soda's the best.
2: So much better.
4: He's not wrong.
2: He's not wrong.
0: Still, I know, yeah. I get both sides of that argument.
2: Commuters in Ohio got into a slippery situation recently after a crashed truck overturned on a busy highway and deposited pickles. The semi traveled outside the marked lanes, went into a ditch, rolled onto its side, scattering all the pickles across the road.
1: Pickles.
2: The Ohio Department of Transportation said State Road 316 in Pickawa County. Or is it Pickaway?
1: Pickaway County.
2: Pickaway County was closed for several hours due to the accident.
1: There is a Pickwa, Ohio.
2: That's why I got confused.
1: And a Pickaway County.
2: Is Pickwa in Pickaway?
1: It is not.
2: Oh.
1: I think Pickwa's in Miami County. And
2: look at that. We have our guitar player back.
1: And Pat's right here in this county that we're in.
3: Tom demands we do any kind of a spill on a highway. He wants a song.
1: Uh-huh. I love it.
3: I got to sing it for him. And I'm running out of, I thought, let's do a Pat Godwin tribute.
2: Yeah?
3: Pickle.
2: Okay.
3: Song. Here we go. Now, this is a little tough, so I'm going to go slower. Here we go.
1: Okay.
3: Pickle spill. Trucker pickle spill. Pickles on the highway. Pickles there still. Pickle spill. Trucker pickle spill. Thanks. Gherkins, butter, spears, and dill. Pickles squished on the road. Trucker was a gherkin, dropped his load. Or 465 crossed 69. The highway's covered in seasoned brine. I'm talking pickle spill. Trucker pickle spill. Pickles on the highway by the pickle park. Pickle spill. Trucker pickle spill. Never dry pickle. Truck after dark. It's a little tough to get out.
0: Right? Yeah.
3: Okay. There we go.
0: Nicely done.
3: Oh, thank you. That's a tongue twister.
1: Spill.
0: You can only have one pickle for the rest of your life. What are you having?
2: Oh, bread and butter.
0: No. So the bread and butter chip, essentially?
4: Never. No.
2: It doesn't have to be a chip. It could be a little gherkin little thing.
0: Oh, okay.
5: You like the gherkin?
2: Yes.
5: I need to talk to you guys about the gherkin. It's a clovey pickle. They call it the Japanese pickle. Did you know this?
2: No, I didn't.
5: Okay, when I used it in the hot dog tartare that you missed last week.
2: No, I didn't miss it. I saw that. No way in hell I'd eat that.
5: But that you had to put a gherkin in it, and I was like, okay, what is the gherkin? And it is, it's a lot of clove.
2: It's like a sweet pickle.
5: Yeah, but it's real clovey, and I just thought that was strange.
0: That flavor is a clovey.
5: Yeah. Right, wow. It is, yeah.
2: And bread and butter pickles are the chips, I guess.
4: I don't care for that taste.
5: Oh, I love that.
3: No, I hate that.
2: Oh. Yeah.
0: Interesting.
4: Yeah. I just want a dill.
3: Grillo's dill.
0: Yeah. And how do you want it? Spear?
3: Full
0: or?
3: Pickle.
0: Okay.
1: Yeah. Whole pickle.
3: Yeah, I love that, yeah.
5: I started a series on my social media called The Pickled Porch, and I'm either getting drunk or I'm having a new pickle.
6: Love it.
5: And so I feature one of them.
4: It's awesome.
5: Each week. Yeah. Thanks,
4: nice.
5: Man.
4: It's super nice.
5: Yeah. So, but I've discovered Stamey's jalapeno dill pickles, and they are amazing. They're my new favorite pickles.
1: Okay. Mine are boar's head horseradish pickles, and they're delightful.
5: Amazing.
1: Amazing.
6: They got a dill base?
1: It's an amazing pickle, I guess.
5: Yeah, but it's
1: they're sweet and they're spicy. But
0: are they sliced or speared or halved? Or?
1: Sliced.
5: Yeah.
1: Okay. Sliced in chunks.
0: Yeah.
1: Okay. Oh, yeah.
4: What do you go with, Josh?
0: Boy, I...
1: talk cheap over there. What do you have?
0: Yeah. I like the Tony Paco's sweet and spicy pickle and pepper jar. That thing.
5: Yeah.
1: Those have you got to drive to Toledo to get that?
0: I have them. What I do is my brothers get them for their birthdays because they absolutely love them.
1: Oh.
0: So I send them each six jars. That's what comes in a case.
1: Right.
0: And I end up taking one when I visit.
1: It's only fair.
0: Yes. Yeah.
5: And remember to reuse your pickle brine. Just chop up some real cucumbers, easy. Drop them in there.
6: That works?
5: Yeah. They're good the next day. Yeah.
0: It's also full of electrolytes.
5: Yeah.
2: Huh. Not a dill pickle fan.
0: No. Do you like the bread and butter too, Christy?
5: I do love bread and butter too.
4: Will you do a pickle back?
5: Always. With Jameson?
4: Oh, yeah.
5: Yeah, at least for the first one.
4: Yeah.
0: For one of your porch shows, you might not be able to do this because of copyright, but I'd like you to have a Nickelback pickleback where you listen to Nickelback while having a pickleback.
6: Come on, you got to do that.
5: I will definitely do that. Well, I kind of like.
1: And you should interview an NFL quarterback. You know, the quarterback and the pickleback and Nickelback. Yeah.
5: Well, I had pickle-flavored beer on the one that I'm releasing today, and it's a Sun King.
0: You got some of that?
5: Yeah. It's so good.
0: Wow.
5: It's so good. Yeah.
1: Pickle beer.
5: Pickle beer. What, pickle brine
0: what
5: beer.
0: What position in football was or is the nickelback?
1: The nickelback is an extra defensive back. You're expecting pass, so you go to the nickel defense.
0: And they still call it the nickelback?
1: They call it the nickel.
0: I don't hear it much when
1: that guy.
6: Yeah. How about the pickled egg? Are we fans of that in the old dive bars?
0: I'm not.
5: No. I am. I just discovered it. I did the quail egg, actually.
1: I found it. Very good. That's how you lose a bet in a bar. If you'll drink the pickle. Eat the pickled egg.
0: Maybe I had a bad one. I also don't like the scotch egg.
1: I love the scotch egg.
5: Yeah.
2: I
0: must have had a bad one of that, too. It was in Scotland, and it was a grocery store in a plastic thing.
2: Scotch eggs eat like bread?
4: You gotta have it hot.
0: No, I know.
5: And they messed it up.
0: I mean, it just wasn't. It must have been too commercialized.
5: I'll take you someplace and go.
0: Okay.
1: Yeah, the Scotch eggs I've had are American.
5: Wrapped in sausage,
1: really
5: deep fried.
0: So the one I had was bad.
5: Yeah.
0: I'll have to try it real quick.
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1: Maybe we could get a description of, did you see the man that carjacked you? Did your wife see him?
2: Well, yeah, we both got a pretty good look at him. It was probably 5'10".
1: Yeah.
2: Dark hair,
1: mm-hmm.
2: mustache.
1: Right.
2: He was wearing black pants.
1: Yes.
2: And, a long sleeve white shirt.
1: Uh-huh.
2: And a burgundy vest.
1: just a question here. Did he have a bow tie on?
2: Yeah, had a bow tie. Had a bow tie. Oh, man, Mr. Travis, have you seen this guy? You didn't get carjacked, did you?
1: No, caller, and I don't think you did either,
2: huh?
1: Caller.
2: No, just like 5 minutes ago,
1: no,
2: Mr. Travis.
1: No, caller, follow me now.
2: Huh?
1: Okay. Did they give you any sort of piece of paper or anything when they supposedly carjacked you?
2: I know what you're thinking.
1: What?
2: It's gang-related, isn't it?
1: Well,
2: I think you're right. I think it is. I think they're like the member of the 433rd Street gang or something.
1: Oh, they gave you a piece of paper with 433 on it?
2: Yeah, exactly. Yeah. So, you know what? I think you're right. There must be like their gang colors, that burgundy vest.
1: Uh-huh.
2: Is it Crips or Bloods?
1: Neither, caller. Here's what you got. I think what you have, the situation there is a valet.
2: Valet. So that's a different gang from the Bloods or Crips, kind of meaner gang?
1: No. It's a valet parker. He comes, he takes your car, he parks it for you, and then when you get done, you go out and you give him that ticket, the 433rd Street gang.
2: Right.
1: Give him the 433 ticket, and he'll know which car is yours, and then he'll bring it around for you, and you drive off happily ever after.
2: So let me get this straight, Mr. Obvious.
1: Mm-hmm.
2: I just hand him back this little ticket, and he goes and gets my car. That's it?
1: Well, it is customary to leave the valet parker a gratuity, a tip, if you will.
2: Oh, I guess it's a profit deal, isn't it? Some kind of scam.
1: Well,
2: it's a bribery, like a blackmail thing.
1: No.
2: They hold my car hostage.
1: No.
2: I gotta pay to get it back. Is that what it is?
1: No, caller. It's a service provided by the restaurant. It lets you eat in peace and knowing your car is safe, and they bring their car around for you. There's nothing underhanded about it. It's just a service that the restaurant provides.
2: Valet Parker.
1: Mm-hmm. It's not a carjack.
2: Not a carjack. I never made the connection.
1: No. You and your wife have a nice rest of the evening, and remember to go out and pick up your car.
2: You're sure that's not a gang? Because there's a whole bunch of these guys. And
1: I know.
2: They must have got 20 cars while I was standing here, Mr. Austin.
1: Yeah, I know. It's a service. Yeah, and they're all dressed alike, right?
2: Yeah, all wearing the gang colors.
1: I know. It's not a gang. They're all valet parkers.
2: I wrote down the license number if you need that.
1: No, it's a valet parker. Call it. It's okay.
2: Okay, yeah, whatever you say, Mr. Obvious.
1: All right, have a nice rest of the evening, caller.
2: Okay, yeah, thanks.
1: Thanks for calling.
2: Uh-huh. Honey, Mr. Obvious is full of shit.
1: Join us again next time on the Mr. Obvious Show.
3: One of our good buddies, a friend, Greg Warren. There he is.
4: Hey.
0: Hi, Greggy.
4: Hey, guys, how we doing?
6: We're doing great.
3: Good. Super good.
6: How are you, buddy?
3: I like that hat. Yeah.
4: Oh, thanks, man.
3: Yeah. I used to work at Otis. I did not get a hat. Yeah.
4: I didn't know that.
3: Yeah. I was a wheelabrator operator.
6: Mm.
3: It looked like a giant Lazy Susan, and you put the rough castings in there for the parts of the elevator.
4: Oh.
3: Then you shut the doors, and it was hit by metal balls, and it would sand down the parts in the initial way, and then it would go to the grinder, of course.
0: How about that?
3: But
0: working for an elevator company?
4: And they didn't give you a hat for that?
3: No, they didn't. But, you know, working for an elevator company, it did have its ups and downs.
0: I bet.
4: Yeah, it did.
3: Yeah.
0: Oh, yeah.
3: Yeah, you're damn right it did. Huh? How about that? What's our topic this week, Greg?
4: Chick, I did a little research on the sport of pickleball.
3: Oh,
0: how about that?
3: All right.
0: Do you play?
4: Yeah. I had a stint. I played for about 2-3 years, quite a bit, and I haven't played a lot.
3: No kidding.
4: Yeah. During the pandemic, played quite a bit with some comics and radio people here in St. Louis.
0: Oh, all right.
4: Huh. It's an emotional game, man.
3: I was under the impression that you start playing pickleball and you're in it for life. I think people get...
0: like the Marines.
3: Yeah.
6: Get addicted, that's for sure.
3: The duration. That's how long you play.
4: It's a lot like the Marines, Josh.
0: Yeah. Yeah.
4: Yeah, I got banged up a little bit.
0: They made a movie about pickleball being a lot like the Marines.
3: Yeah. Yeah.
0: A Full Metal Racket. Thank you very much.
3: Yes. Yes.
4: That's pretty
6: nice.
4: Good.
6: Yeah.
4: Well, I think we're done here.
3: Yeah, thanks, Greg. It's not going to get any better than that, I'll tell you.
4: 1965, Bainbridge Island, Washington. Chick, you familiar with that?
3: I'm not, no.
4: It's about a 35-minute ferry ride from Seattle.
3: Okay.
4: It's, from what I can tell, a wealthy community.
3: Oh.
4: But back in the day, first settled by the Suquamish people.
3: Oh, really?
4: Yeah. Yeah, Suquamish means people of clear salt water.
0: Oh.
6: Huh.
4: It's nice, isn't it?
6: Yes.
0: Yeah.
6: It's
0: nice, yeah.
3: Huh.
4: I live in a suburb of St. Louis. It's Kirkwood, Missouri.
3: Mm-hmm.
4: From what I can tell, it was settled by white people.
3: right.
4: White people means people with white skin.
0: Yeah. That's I see.
4: Yeah. That's, for a while, long ago, Bainbridge Island was that was a sort of a timber center of the country.
3: Oh,
4: that's we got a lot of our timber.
3: The wood capital of the United States, huh?
4: I think so.
6: Wow. A lot of lumberjacks like to play pickleball. Is that what I'm learning?
4: Well, Christy, it didn't quite go down like that, but okay. Man, that's a nice visual, though, isn't it?
6: Yeah. they're big red flannel shirts.
3: They're big boots.
4: And yeah.
3: Red shirts.
4: Clomping around the court.
3: Maybe.
4: I mean, if you can swing an axe, you can swing a paddle.
6: Right.
4: Yeah. I mean,
0: that's what the coach always says, yeah.
3: And maybe some of the early pickleballers used their axes instead of a racket. Yeah.
6: Whoa.
4: As Josh, I didn't know there were a lot of pickleball coaches.
0: Oh,
4: are
0: they can get hard, man. They're tough. They're tough.
4: Take a lap, Bunyan.
0: Walk it off.
3: Bunyan's in trouble again. Uh-oh.
4: Our central character here is Joel Pritchard. Him and his buddies, Bill Bell and Barney McCollum, were out playing golf.
3: What's that one guy's name? What's that name? Bill, what was it?
4: Bill Bell.
3: Okay. That's what I thought. Yeah.
4: So again, Joel Pritchard, Bill Bell, and Barney McCollum were out playing golf. They went back to Joel's house, and Joel's son, Frank, was bored.
3: Oh.
4: Admittedly, he says now he was kind of a spoiled little rich kid. He was mad because he had to spend the summers on Puget Sound away from his friends. He said he was bored, and his dad said something like, "Well, when we were kids, if we were bored, we'd invent a game." And the kid said something like, "Well, why don't you go invent a game? You know." My dad, when I was younger, when we were bored, he invented a game called Find Something to Do or I Will Find Something to Do for You.
0: That's exactly right.
4: And then I think,
5: no kidding.
4: Yeah. I think he also at times told us we'd better find something to do or we were going to be enlisted into the Army. We were 13. I don't. Right. The three guys went out onto the badminton court and they could not find a shuttlecock. So they came up with a game involving ping pong paddles. And a wiffle ball on the badminton court, and that is how they came up with pickleball.
3: Hmm.
4: It's interesting. By the way, this Joel Pritchard character, U.S. congressman at the time, and wound up being a lieutenant governor. Let's get to the name pickleball.
0: Yes.
5: Yeah.
4: A lot of competing ideas about this. Here's what I think happened.
0: All right.
4: Pritchard's wife, she was into crew rowing, a lot of rich people stuff.
3: Mm-hmm.
4: And in crew, there's something called the pickle boat. And that's when they take basically all the leftover oarsmen from the other boats and make up a boat, sort of like sort of that. Remember that table at Animal House or remember when they got all sort of the dorks together, Jug Dish, Mohawk, all the.
3: Oh, yeah.
4: Yeah. The losers, I guess.
6: But yeah.
4: Yeah. And they so that's, you know, it's the leftover stuff. And this is kind of the leftover elements of other sports combined into one sports. That's how they came up with the term pickleball. There's competing ideas. The family had a dog named Pickles.
6: Mm.
4: And for a while, people said that was how they came up with pickleball. They just named it after the family dog. However, USA Pickleball claimed in their research, they found out that Pickles was born after the game was named.
0: Oh, well,
4: in 1965.
6: Well, then that won't work. Yeah.
4: And here's the thing. Man, I hope that research guy at USA Pickleball is a man who took his job way too seriously.
0: Yeah. Yes.
4: I hope he had some sort of a badge that he flipped down. Excuse me, ma'am. Steve Johnson, Pickleball Research. I have some questions for you.
0: Yeah, I bet he didn't often meet characters hiding in the dark in a parking garage. To find out.
4: No,
0: the
4: I don't think it was. It was quite that serious.
0: Right.
4: But man, we're going to need to see some sort of death certificate for the dog. Bill Ball said that he enjoyed hitting, or Bill Bell. I'm sorry, Bill Bell. Bill Bell said that he enjoyed hitting the ball in a way that would put his opponents in a real pickle. This all seems like misinformation. I'm almost positive it's the crew thing.
6: Yeah, probably.
4: We did a little of that misinformation stuff when I was with Pringles. I don't know why the pickleball people would do it, but I remember.
3: You mean the phrase, some settling may occur during shipping? Mm-hmm.
4: Well, that's not. No, I don't. I'm
0: which
4: not aware
0: mean
4: of
0: half
4: of
0: the can is shattered.
3: Yeah. Yeah. With your,
4: go get a can right now, Josh. Go get a can and let's see how many are shattered.
0: No, Greg, in your defense, you're right. It'll probably, I bet less than three.
4: Less than three.
0: Yeah.
4: It's the only protected snack out there, guys.
0: Yes. And by the way, I don't mind the Pringle shards. In fact, I would buy a tube of Pringle shards.
6: Would you really?
0: Yeah.
6: They could put them on your sandwich or something?
0: Yeah, like, exactly. Yeah.
3: They could call them Pringles.
4: Big Lots has got some of those for sale right now.
3: I think they're better than the entire Pringles.
6: Oh.
4: Yeah. You can make a casserole with them.
3: Oh, yeah.
4: Yeah, we would do some misinformation. I remember our general manager did an interview with Ad Age at the time, and Pringles was on fire in the mid-90s. And they were like, why is your business on fire? He's like, well, we're sponsoring the X Games, and that's why we think it's on. That had nothing to do. It was because we were killing it with Walmart was the reason.
3: Oh.
4: Yeah.
3: You know where all the bodies are buried, don't you, Warren?
4: I know a little bit about Pringles, Chip.
3: Pringles, yeah. That's what I thought. Yeah.
0: Greg, did you have anything to do with the Cheez-ums?
4: No, that was there before I started selling them. I think when I was around, Josh, I'd slotted it around a 6 or 7 in the flavor lineup.
6: Oh, what's a Cheez-um?
0: What? That was number two for me.
4: Number two was, number one overwhelmingly was the red can, the original.
0: Right, that's
3: right,
0: my favorite.
3: Right, I say number two is sour cream and onion.
0: In terms of your favorite?
3: Yeah.
4: Chick, you're right on it as far as two at the top. Sour cream and onion, from what I remember, was three.
3: Okay.
4: Two was like a silver can, and it was called Pringles Light for a while. Hmm. Then they wouldn't let us call it that, so it had to be called Pringles Right Crisp. It was like a lower fat, a lower calorie version.
3: Okay.
4: It was like the original. It was very good. But sour cream and onion was number three. And I bet you right now it's number two.
3: Yeah.
4: I mean, you know, I think I've said this on this program before. We always struggled with the barbecue. We never quite got it right.
3: I disagree. I think barbecue is delightful.
6: Now they have how many flavors do you think?
3: Oh, they have
6: there's so
3: hundreds,
6: many.
3: I bet, don't they?
4: Yeah, it's not my place to say, Christy, but I think it's a little bit of brand proliferation or SKU proliferation. Mm-hmm. I think they're getting a little bit.
6: They're becoming the Oreo of the potato chip.
0: It's that sort of narrow thinking that got you drummed out of there, Warren.
4: No, I don't think so at all. I was a pragmatist.
0: Did you try new flavor recently, Jeff?
5: Yeah, I had the kids last week got the cookies and cream. And I was not, like, they're jumping the shark.
3: I bet those are delicious.
4: I mean, I will say, before we get back to pickleball, I mean, one of the big surprise, and I was there when we introduced it, was Pizzalicious.
6: Mm. Oh, yeah, I remember that one.
4: Pizzalicious came out hot, man. I mean, it came out, it was introduced at the same time as Salt and Vinegar.
0: And, oh, I love the Salt and Vinegar.
4: So do I. We thought Salt and Vinegar would be a big, Pizzalicious was the big surprise. Pizzalicious, I mean, probably within 3 weeks, it's number five in the flavor lineup. You don't see that kind of thing.
0: I thought the slogan for the salt and vinegar was weird, though, where it was Pringles salt and vinegar, not just for douches anymore. Why did you guys go with that?
3: Yeah.
7: I mean, whose idea was that? But it doesn't really work.
0: And I don't think there's salt in douches.
6: No, that would be awful.
4: There's still some stuff that I signed that I can't talk about.
6: Oh, an NDA you can't talk about your brand.
4: Yeah. Okay, I'm not going to besmirch the brand just because I don't take a check from him anymore.
0: All right.
4: All fun for you, Josh.
3: Do you still get Pringles for free, yes or no?
4: They shipped me a case when my special came out.
6: That's
0: awesome.
3: That's nice.
4: Yeah. And Procter & Gamble doesn't even own them anymore. It's a Kellogg's brand. Pickleball, by the way, guys, is the fastest growing sport in the United States.
3: What some of
4: the other ones are? Fast growing sports.
3: There's a 24-hour pickleball place. I think a couple of them.
4: Right
3: here in town. It's unbelievable. Fastest growing sports.
4: Off course golf.
0: Oh, that has become really
6: big. What is
0: big.
6: Off-course golf?
3: Is that where you just
4: good question,
3: into,
4: Christy.
3: Go into I an abandoned for... mall and just start playing golf? is that what happened? Holy hell.
4: That's what I thought.
3: Yeah.
0: $100 if you hit the B. Dalton.
3: That's right.
4: It means like top golf, I think.
3: Okay.
6: Got it.
4: I thought it was just typical golfers being arrogant. Of course, golf is what I thought.
6: Is something we learned about yesterday fingerboarding on your list?
4: I don't even know what that is.
6: They're like, do you want to explain that to him, Josh?
0: They're tiny. They're actually tiny skateboards.
3: Yeah.
0: That you use your fingers with, and you can do tricks and skate around with your hand.
3: They actually use
0: very silly.
3: They use their hands on.
6: And they actually have a
3: teeny tiny skateboard
6: competition and an international competition and
4: what, like toys.
6: Yeah.
3: I tell you, Pringles might want to think about sponsoring that. The Pringles
4: they might get into that.
6: Yeah,
4: I could see them. Winter fat biking.
0: What's that?
4: You get on a bike that has big fat tires that are not full of air, and you go through the snow.
0: Really?
7: So that's a workout.
0: Wow, that's got to be a workout.
6: Boy. And cold.
0: Well, I bet it is growing. It went from no one to two people.
7: Yeah, well, that's fast growing. Yeah.
4: It's just like that.
6: 100% growth rate.
3: 200%.
6: Yeah, you're right. People.
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0: individually priced songs ranging from $2,000 to $15,000. The 61-year-old, of course, has been in prison since 2020 for a murder-for-hire attempt against his foe, Carol Baskin.
1: Man, that was a an interesting time. Was that during the pandemic?
2: It was. Had us in a chokehold.
0: Mr. Molinato noted the full catalog has brought him $36,000 over the last 5 years.
1: Is that right?
0: Somebody's paying something for something.
1: No kidding.
3: Well, he's selling them individually as well.
0: Yeah, right.
3: And I have a list. One of the songs for $3,000, you can get The Ballad of Harry Reid.
4: Oh, Senator Harry Reid?
3: Apparently.
1: Oh, yeah. The guy he has a mustache. Arizona? I want to say he has a mustache.
3: Now, if you have $15,000 to drop, you can get Here, Kitty, Kitty.
4: Wow.
3: And there's one called 96 Elephants.
2: Okay.
1: No kidding.
0: Yeah, 96 Elephants on the wall.
3: That seems fun. Everything else looks like crap.
0: And those sounded great. Yeah.
3: Yeah.
1: I was surprised like most of us by what the miniseries covered, but it was amazing to me how many people want to see a baby tiger or hold a...
5: Yeah.
1: I just don't understand that.
0: I think the good thing that came out of that is it exposed a lot of these private owners, mm-hmm. and a lot of those animals have now been relocated into places where they're safe and not...
2: Exploited.
0: And yeah.
1: That's true.
0: Yeah. In fact, that kind of leads to a story in the news today. Confiscated, illegal, and smuggled animals are finding a new life in the Dominican Republic.
1: Is that right?
0: Yeah. Apparently in the capital, crocodiles, flamingos, even tigers, which have been taken from people accused of illegally keeping them, are now in a protected, beautiful area where they're being looked after. Last year alone, Dominican authorities seized 188 animals, compared with just 30 in 2023 as part of a government crackdown on illegal ownership of certain species. That's crazy.
1: Hmm. I'm trying to find out what the cat... Oh, Santo Domingo.
0: Yeah.
1: Capital of Dominican Republic. Of course you guys knew that.
4: It wasn't even worth mentioning. It's such common knowledge.
1: Exactly. Yeah. I'm sorry if I insulted you.
4: Please, thank you.
1: You're welcome.
0: Are you a fan of the crumble cookie? They've unveiled a new flavor.
4: Overrated.
1: Oh, be still my heart.
2: Could not agree more.
4: Yeah.
1: I love the crumble cookies. I don't care what they're doing or how much they cost.
4: I just don't like it because of the missing E.
0: Oh. It's a grammar issue.
4: Yes.
1: Okay. All right.
4: I want a crumb L cookie.
1: It is crumb L.
0: The new flavor, Flamin' Lime Crunch.
1: Oh, see, is it spicy? I don't like
0: the lime sugar cookie rolled in a spicy cheese crisp mixture, topped with tangy cream cheese frosting, coated in a spicy cheese crisp streusel, finished with spicy crunchy cheese crisps and a lime wedge.
4: A lot going on there.
0: Yeah.
3: Did we have a picture of this, Jason?
0: There you go.
1: Flamin' Lime Crunch.
3: So you suck the lime, you snort the Cheeto dust, and then you eat the cookie?
2: I guess.
4: Well, they really went out of their way not to say Cheeto, didn't they?
0: Yeah, they did.
2: I bet it has some tahini in it, too.
4: Right.
3: Oh, yeah.
4: There are clearly two Cheetos on it.
1: No, Josh.
0: No.
1: It's rolled in a spicy cheddar.
0: They're called spicy crunchy cheese crisps, Josh.
2: That's funny.
5: Yeah.
0: Yeah. By the way, they're available at Crumble locations through August 1st, so you better hurry.
1: Although
0: they only have a couple days left.
1: I think Crumble are they take the lead as far as people bringing them in here to let everybody else eat them. After you've had like one or two, you can't. If you order like four.
4: Yeah, they're dense, aren't they?
1: Give it up. You can't eat half of one.
3: Yeah. Well, it's not a good sign. It only had 3 stars on the website.
2: Yeah.
4: Out of nearly 2,000 reviews.
2: That's a lot of reviews.
1: On their own website. Yeah.
2: That's a very specific flavor.
4: Yeah. It is.
2: You gotta like it.
4: I bet, yeah. Right.
2: I'd try it.
1: Yeah?
2: Yeah. I like sweet and spicy. Yeah, I'd go that way. Would you guys try it?
4: I would try it.
5: I would not.
2: No? Okay.
4: No harm trying it?
2: Yeah.
4: What's going to happen? I don't like it?
2: Yeah.
5: I could get sick.
1: Yeah, what if you get sick, John?
5: A lot of harm.
4: I don't get sick.
5: Could kill me.
1: Is that right?
4: Right.
1: When was the last time you were sick? 2004?
4: The last week.
1: I didn't feel very well a couple of weeks ago.
0: Dunkin' bringing back its viral beverage buckets. This time, they're not coming alone. Starting August 7th, if you want to mark your calendars, the 48-ounce beverage buckets will be available nationwide for $12 And that includes the cost of the beverage it's filled with. You don't just get an empty bucket.
1: Oh.
0: In addition, they're offering reward members the new Dunk. They had to say that here.
6: Yeah, right. Yeah.
0: I'm not joking.
1: Your mileage may vary.
0: Yeah. The reward members will get a new Dunkin' iced beverage bucket holder, a custom accessory designed to hold the beverage bucket while fitting securely into a standard car cup holder.
2: Oh, gotcha.
0: So
2: yeah.
0: There you go. There
4: oh,
0: you
4: that's
0: go.
4: Funny.
0: Yeah.
4: Looks that's like an ice cream cone.
2: Yeah, huh? Kind of.
1: Okay,
4: a massive.
1: Now, you're going to want the beverage. Well, you're going to want the handle.
0: Uh-huh. Yeah.
1: I don't need the handle. Well, how are you going to carry
4: that's
1: it?
4: That's a good upsell.
1: Yeah, yeah.
2: That's fun.
1: My goodness.
0: You have to be a reward member to get that, though. So you got to join their website or their app or whatever.
1: You know, why haven't the auto manufacturers and the beverage people gotten together and made a universal hole for your console? It just doesn't. I know it's a little.
0: I don't know.
1: It's a little snug for my taste. You know.
2: Yeah.
1: They don't fit.
2: What size beverages are you getting?
1: I'm getting the
2: 76 ounce.
1: The slim Diet Pepsi bottle or the
2: yeah.
1: The regular chubby Diet Pepsi. Not the 2 liter, but the other one. It doesn't fit in the hole.
4: Oh.
1: Yeah. I try to jam it in there and it just doesn't.
2: Okay.
1: I've broken 3 cars. Son of a.
0: Maybe if you asked it nicely, it would.
1: Maybe it would cooperate. Yeah.
4: My niece.
0: It would relax.
4: In all earnestness the other day, she goes, "Oh, Starbucks is going to release their fall menu soon."
2: Yeah.
1: Really?
2: It is. Yeah, there are people that are excited.
4: She's one of 14-year-old girls, so this is like right in her wheelhouse.
1: No,
2: it's truly a holiday. Yeah.
1: Is that...
2: You know who else loves it? Mike Mark.
1: Oh.
2: When we get the pumpkin spice.
4: I do, too.
2: And the, what's the other? Peppermint.
4: And I do agree. It's soon. It's early.
0: It's
4: mid-August. Yeah. But you guys know my theory that it coincides with sororities getting back together.
2: Oh. Think of that.
4: It's the beginning of college.
2: Yeah,
1: that's a real good take. Mm-hmm. Yeah.
4: So why not just immediately get another month and a half out of.
2: So will you get your first autumn drink in October?
4: I do.
2: Okay.
4: Yes.
2: October.
4: And I'm usually good for. I used to be a couple times a week on the pumpkin spice.
0: Yeah.
4: And now it's maybe one a season.
2: Yeah.
4: And then I also like their apple crisp thing. They had that drink.
2: Mm. Ooh, I'll have to try that.
4: So hopefully that comes back.
2: Pat, do you like the pumpkin spice?
7: No.
0: But you like coffee?
7: I love coffee. Yeah. I do not like...
1: flavored coffee?
7: Iced coffee.
0: Oh.
7: But I tell you what I do like.
0: Yeah.
7: How I like my coffee. I like my coffee like I like my women. Full of Irish whiskey.
1: Hey.
7: I like my coffee like I like my ladies. In my lap in the car. Ooh, baby. Kind of risky. I like coffee and women to be uncomplicated. Oh, room for cream, of course. Don't give me soy, almond, or whole milk, baby. That's grounds for a divorce. I don't like coffee like certain women. Lukewarm and bitter. That Cuban hot stuff was too much for my heart. I loved her a latte, but I had to quit her.
1: A latte?

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21: And worse than a headache fueled by sugar. I got into a bottle of glazed donut vodka one day on the air. Oh man. If you can imagine that, because alcohol turns to sugar and then you got the glazed donut aspect in it. Mm-hmm. Good Lord.
22: Double the sugar, double the fun.
21: You would think.
23: I feel like Zima attracts bees.
24: I do too. I kind of feel
23: like
24: that way
23: I don't
24: too.
23: Know why, but I always feel like whenever I had a Zima, there was a bee issue.
22: Speaking of bees,
21: bumblebees, honeybees. Okay.
22: Last night I went outside to turn my warbler off, and there was
21: your warbler and your bird bath. Right. It bubbles the water.
22: It stirs the water so that it doesn't get, mosquitoes don't lay eggs.
21: You've got a warbler specifically for your bird bath.
22: Yes. And when I went out there, it was like, I don't know, duskish. There was a little honeybee drinking out of my little bird bath. Ignored the bee bath, but was right there on the bird bath.
21: Hold it. Wait a minute. You have a bee bath as well?
22: I have a bee bath, and then I have a bird bath. The bee bath is smaller. I think I've shown it to you before. It's an upside-down flower pot with the tray on top, and it's got rocks in it and some water. But because the little bees will drown if they get in the bird bath.
21: This reminds me, I wanted to ask you a question. Yeah. Are you out of your mind?
22: I've worked in here a long time.
23: Do you have them labeled properly so the bee knows which fountain to go
22: maybe
23: to?
22: Maybe that's
21: that might have been the problem.
23: You got to have the little sign.
24: I thought they stopped labeling fountains in the 60s.
21: And rightfully so, by the way. Hey, bee, this is the wrong fountain. Go drink at your own bee bath.
22: So the bird bath that's turned into a squirrel bath, bird bath, bee bath. Because the squirrels like to get up there and drink, too.
21: Damn squirrels.
22: I know. They eat all your bird seed.
21: My golden, who turns 13 next month, August the 26th, she turns 13. She's never been happier than the midday when she brought a squirrel to the back door.
22: Aww.
21: Right in her mouth. She was tails wagging.
24: Hey, Dad, look at this.
21: Look at this, man. You'll never believe it.
22: I finally got her.
21: Oh, well, actually what she said was, look at that, huh?
24: Yeah.
21: Oh, man, this is great. Yeah, that's right.
22: Anyway, it was sweet. You'd be surprised how much a bird will, a bee will drink. Is there a long time?
23: It can put it away.
24: Yeah. How dry I am.
21: You think bees can drink that Mike's Hard?
23: I think they'd find it delicious.
21: Dirty lemonade.
22: Mike's Dirty Lemonade.
23: Yeah.
22: Well, I'm going to visit the girls this weekend. Maybe I'll have to check
23: I think
22: that
23: they'll
22: out.
23: Enjoy it.
22: Yeah.
21: You ever drink something at the end of a driveway? That was a big thing there too long ago.
22: Driveway drinking was big where I grew up.
21: Oh, but really?
22: Oh, yeah, in the smaller Midwestern towns.
21: I went to somebody's house up in the hoity-toity part of our city, and
22: they were driveway drinking?
21: And with a box of wine right down at the end of the driveway, and they had their golf carts parked
22: the
21: down there.
22: The cul-de-sac wine drinking,
21: And it
22: that
21: was,
22: is big.
21: It was, I believe, they kept saying whoever would arrive at the driveway, they'd look at Oh, it's on.
22: Yeah.
21: And they would start drinking boxed wine at the end of the driveway.
22: That's kind of been a joke at our house because I caught my husband. He has these folding chairs that he got from the Indianapolis Motor Speedway.
21: Yeah.
22: And he was sitting out there in his in the garage with on the chair. And I go, reliving our past, are you?
21: Drinking on a lawn chair at the end of the driveway?
22: Drinking on a drive, garage drinking.
21: Well, in the garage, I also have been to a couple parties.
22: A lot of people do that.
21: The garage is also the site for beer pong.
22: Yeah.
23: Oh, yeah.
22: TV in the garage? Do you have a TV in your garage, Josh?
24: No.
22: Yeah.
21: I'm in the process of cleaning my garage out, so maybe I'll...
22: Put a TV in there?
21: I'll put a TV in there.
22: You live in a cul-de-sac. You could have cul-de-sac parties. Do you know your neighbors?
21: That's true. Oh, no. You know what? One of my neighbors passed away. The one that came over and said, "Hey, how you doing?"
24: Oh, yeah.
22: That one, huh?
21: Leonard, I think.
24: Right. Yeah. Oh, he passed away?
21: Yeah. We saw an ambulance over there a couple months ago, and now the house is for sale. So I can only
24: Yeah. Well, maybe he recovered, but he went, you know what? I don't need a house anymore. I'm going to a senior.
22: Yeah, maybe that's it.
21: Maybe he downsized.
22: Did he have a wife? Was he living there by himself?
21: There was someone there living with him, yes.
22: Okay.
21: I got a couple of his packages one time.
22: All right.
21: I took them over there, and she had a low cut. No, I don't. I probably shouldn't mention that.
23: I went to a driveway party at my brother's house, and one of his friends had their the frunk of the Tesla open, and they had ice in it, and they just had it full of beers and drinks.
24: Oh, wow.
21: So is the... trunk on a Tesla in the front?
23: Yeah, there's no engine.
21: It's all batteries.
23: Yeah, they filled it full of ice and drinks. And I was like, this is the richest, coolest thing I've ever seen.
22: No joke.
23: It was awesome.
21: That might explain why Tesla sells so well.
22: It could be.
21: Because you could put...
22: You had a rolling cooler.
24: Yeah.
21: Is that considered an open container if your front trunk's full of beer?
24: If it's not open, it isn't.
21: That's true. That's true.
22: Can you drive with it full like that, Jason?
21: Or self-drive?
22: I
23: that's
22: know.
23: The best part. You drank all night, then you have it self-drive you home. Is that legal, Jason?
24: That is not legal.
23: Oh, okay. I'd say try it. It's probably state to state.
22: We're looking at Jason because he owns a Tesla.
23: That's yes.
22: Right. If you're a Knott's Landing fan, do you remember Donna Mills? Started Knott's Landing.
21: Yeah.
22: She's making some news today.
21: Oh, gosh. She's
22: not dead.
21: Okay.
22: I promise. Phew. It's actually good. She's 85 years old, but she's going to be your latest entrance in OnlyFans.
24: Oh, really?
21: Donna Mills is going to OnlyFans.
22: She's going to OnlyFans, yeah.
24: Wow.
21: Talk about a gilf, right? Remember Donna Mills?
24: I would think so. Oh, she's vaguely from Knott's Landing.
21: Yeah.
24: And I think, and it's a shame he's not here, Godwin had like a date or two with her.
22: Are you serious?
21: I think that's right. I remember
24: either
21: that.
24: Either that or somebody was trying to set them up, or I forget exactly, but there was a semi-romantic connection between Pat Godwin and Donna.
21: Absolutely.
22: Man, he went older there, didn't he?
21: I'm kind of, I'm kind of glad Pat's not here today. I wouldn't want to break the news to him that she's going to go on OnlyFans.
24: Oh, it's the Jay Giles song all over again.
22: Yeah.
21: The xenophobe. Yeah. And one more letter specifically for Josh.
24: Hi there.
21: Good morning, Josh. I heard you talking about cats and dogs wearing clothes. Specifically, Josh mentioned Gravy has a St. Louis Blues sweater.
24: Yeah.
21: Well, this is from Howard.
24: Hi, Howard.
21: In Maine. Morrill, Maine. Morrill. And there is his golden doodle wearing a Bruins jersey.
24: Nice.
21: Boston Bruins. Unbelievable. So there you go.
22: That's sweet.
21: The golden doodle looks like it's happy. I don't see the golden doodle's name in this. Oh. Well, you...
22: got to put a name in there, buddy.
23: Murphy? It looks just like my golden doodle, Sophie.
0: It does.
21: All right.
23: Well. I will be taking to the vet today for ACL surgery.
22: Oh, no. Let's think positively.
24: You got this, Sophie. You got this.
22: Okay. You got this, Sophie.
23: I told her to walk it off. We'll see how it...
24: Yeah. Oh,
21: my golden chasing the Australian Shepherd around the backyard sort of kind of did the same thing. And I let it go for, a couple of days, and she seemed entirely better. So she must not have torn anything.
22: Right.
21: But she just...
22: Strained.
23: Fingers crossed, that's all it is.
24: Yeah.
22: Donna Mills, the 85-year-old star of 1980 soap opera Knott's Landing.
21: Do you remember who Donna Mills is, Jess?
0: I remember the name, but I had no female adults in my family watched Knott's Landing, okay. So I don't remember it.
21: Okay.
22: She joined OnlyFans recently. She told Variety, quote, "I've always appreciated the incredible support and encouragement I've received from my fans over the years. Social media has been a wonderful way to stay connected, but I'm excited to join OnlyFans because it offers the opportunity for a more personal, direct connection, and I can make money." Oh, she didn't say that, but she can.
21: But she can.
22: The page is free to subscribe to, with paid content available for between $10 and $60.
21: Hmm.
22: So far, it does not appear to feature any nudity. Do we have any pictures of Donna Mills?
0: She's old.
22: Okay.
21: All the pictures I can find, she looks like she just walked off the set of Knott's Landing. So I...
0: Oh, okay.
21: I don't...
24: 85.
0: Can I look?
21: She...
0: Yeah.
21: You remember her, yes. Right?
24: Her videos are absolutely. $10 to $60 unless you go before 5 and then they're...
21: you're
22: she
21: talking
22: was very
21: about,
22: pretty at the time.
21: You're talking about the early bird, right?
24: That's right. Yes.
21: That's right. Yeah. You got to take advantage of the early bird.
22: There you go. I mean, is that her at 85? That's bad.
24: No.
22: Oh.
21: It looks like her face is too tight. That's what I'm...
22: Well, she might be just putting up old pictures, too.
24: I have a feeling it's the only thing.
0: Yeah, maybe.
22: Yeah.
21: What year would you put up pictures of you on OnlyFans, Josh? How old were you when you were at your hottest in your estimation?
24: I'm at my hottest now.
21: Okay, with the beard and the... Oh, yeah. The manly.
24: And the toed.
21: Yeah. You can pout at the camera. Oh yeah,
24: right.
21: I like that.
24: I'm just world weary enough to have a to have a smolder
21: and to have something to smolder about.
24: Right.
21: Yeah.
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0: You're looking in the pink.
15: So have yourself a stiff one.
0: Then pour yourself a drink.
15: I like mine straight up, Pally.
0: Swing.
15: I met myself a sweetie. And after just one dance.

0: month.
1: Now, what do you mean, Pally? Couldn't a handsome young fella like you find a date?
0: Yeah, my left hand was my escort at the party in my pants.
1: Now, Jerry, get a grip on yourself.
0: I did. Swung.
2: It's great to be back.
3: Great to see you.
2: Get back in the routine. I miss that.
3: Did you guys have a buffer day or two back home?
2: I did.
3: Yeah, good.
2: It gets complicated.
3: Well, I'm glad you were able to have one. You could relax, get some laundry done.
2: I'm a big fan of coming back from vacation a day early.
3: Mm-hmm.
2: So you have that, as you say, buffer day.
4: Mm-hmm.
2: But we didn't come back together for reasons that I'll explain. Remember I said I had a little bit of a surprise. Jason, do you have that photograph that I just took? I took this photograph a couple minutes ago.
3: Oh, my goodness.
5: Oh, boy.
4: Got a new puppy, huh?
2: Here's a great idea. While on vacation, get another dog. That little guy.
5: Beautiful.
2: Yeah, that's Bernie.
3: Did that dog come back with you, or?
2: No, he came back with Kelly. So she and Hart took a little side trip to get another dog.
3: Oh, okay.
2: As you know, I have Mr. Fletcher and Dungy. And that's Bernie.
4: What kind of dog is Bernie?
2: Bernie's a bunch of different kinds, but unusually enough, he has blue eyes.
3: Very sweet.
2: He's about the size of a loaf of bread. I'm holding him next to my face.
4: Is he a puppy or is he full grown?
2: He's a puppy. He couldn't. Here's the thing. This is insane, but he couldn't legally fly until yesterday.
3: Oh, okay.
4: So he wasn't 8 weeks old.
2: They take it very seriously. Mm-hmm. So you have to present papers, et cetera, et cetera. So that's Bernie.
6: Was it tough for PJ to doctor those papers for you?
5: You're real good at that.
3: Oh, well, Bernie's adorable.
2: Yeah, little guy. I just met him this morning. They got back after midnight last night. I was asleep.
4: But when had to drive back, huh?
2: No.
4: She waited till he was old enough.
2: Yeah, they flew back. Ah. Whatever the day was.
4: I gotcha.
2: He couldn't fly Saturday, so... They had to spend an extra day, and they flew back. They flew back.
3: Well, I bet Hart is
2: little doggy
3: beside herself with happiness.
2: It's unbelievable.
4: Oh, that's great!
2: But he's a blue-eyed, pup.
4: How big will he get? Do you think?
2: Well, that's the joke. we were Willie hadn't gotten there yet. We were sitting at lunch, and Hart has been wanting to get a really tiny little dog for quite some time.
4: Right.
2: Because we have a golden retriever. I don't know, he's like 50 pounds. And then we've got this.
4: But you have a little dog, too.
2: He's 25, 30 pounds, whatever.
4: Okay.
2: Not that little. But
4: right.
2: So we're thinking, well, let's get this little tiny, one of these little tiny little dogs.
4: Right.
2: So Kelly had this friend who told her, oh, yeah, go to this particular place. So they're looking at, oh, this is so great. This is, you know, what the mini micro.
4: Mm-hmm.
6: Tiny dogs.
2: Yeah, tiny dog. Tiny dog. So we decide. Oh, this will be great. We need a third dog. You know me. I'm always
4: up for dogs.
2: Up for dogs.
4: Yeah.
2: So we'd sign up and get the dog. And then that evening, Kelly's looking over the papers and realizes that she'd inadvertently flipped the page, and this was not one of the mini micros. So we don't know.
3: Oh, all right.
2: This dog may get significantly larger. So we'll let you know.
5: Bernie could be a Saint Bernard. You never know.
2: Mm-hmm. Yep. Ergo the name Bernie.
4: How much does he weigh at 8 weeks?
2: I don't know. He's tiny.
4: Isn't the train of thought is it 20 weeks? If you double their size, that's what they're going to be as an adult or something like that.
6: I hear, you know, by the paws. I don't really know.
3: Wouldn't worry about it.
2: Yeah, he's a cool guy.
3: Sweet dog.
2: I took him out this morning.
3: Good.
2: At 3 a.m.
4: Mm-hmm.
2: We first met. Well, a couple of dogs and I went out with them. We had a good time.
4: The other dogs like him?
2: Yeah.
4: Good.
3: Incredibly happy for you. However, this was sold to us as a surprise for us.
5: Yeah, he told me that in the green room.
6: I kind of had the same thing.
3: If we're at all not as excited for you as you thought we might be, it's because...
5: We don't see a new guitar for me, for example.
3: Yeah.
6: I thought Bat was going to get a seagull.
3: I couldn't sleep because of my surprise for you.
4: Yeah. I
3: had to come home early a day because of this surprise for you guys.
4: Ooh, yeah.
3: So...
2: Sorry. No, that, but that's why that's why there's been a significant lack of sleep. Ace, I'll get you a pizza. That'll at least surprise.
3: Man, surprise. Yeah, you've got, boy,
5: beautiful dog.
3: That dog is beautiful, but a couple rough weeks ahead.
5: Is he sleeping in the crate?
2: Oh, yeah. Well, yeah, God knows. I don't know. It's.
6: I have a feeling he's going to be sleeping in Hart's bed for a very long time.
2: Oh, yeah, it'll be so.
3: Did she name him?
2: Kind of, yeah.
3: Okay.
6: She's really into Bernie Sanders right now. She wants to, you know, make sure that the men are the
3: burn. Oh, she feels the burn?
6: The workers, yeah. So she's getting really into unions.
2: Yeah, she, originally she was calling him Rocky.
6: Mm-hmm.
2: But, because that was the name of the kennel, whatever. And then she was convinced that Bernie was funnier because she's part Bernie's mountain dog.
3: Okay.
2: Yeah, so it'll be Bernie. I'm trying to think of famous Bernies.
6: The sunglasses, the dead guy,
5: Sanders.
6: Weekend at.
2: Weekend at Bernie's, yeah.
3: Played by the great Terry Kaiser. Please show the proper respect.
6: Excuse me, man. Excuse my ignorance.
2: What a gig that would be, huh? Is he dead throughout the entire movie?
3: No, not at first.
2: Okay, so he does have some.
3: Yes, yeah.
2: But then so for the rest of the movie, he has to just kind of flop around.
3: Yeah, it couldn't have been easy.
4: No, that couldn't have been. Yeah. They're dragging him around and... Yikes.
2: And yeah, does he have to not breathe? It's been so long since I've seen that movie.
5: That's a good question.
3: Yeah, I mean, and now in Weekend at Bernie's 2, he is sort of zombified, so he gets to kind of walk on his own. It gets very silly.
2: Wait a second.
4: As if it wasn't silly.
2: I didn't know there was a Weekend at Bernie's dose.
3: Oh, yes.
6: You might be the smartest person I know with the most knowledge of sequels of movies.
5: Oh, absolutely.
6: Like any movie that like goes to Manhattan, you know all about it.
3: You're
6: pretty familiar.
3: The Muppets and Jason, both. They went to Manhattan.
7: See, I was thinking Olsen twins, but you go a different way.
2: I think it's always great when you get someone who's really intelligent and they get deeply involved in something that's sort of really shallow
5: useless.
2: And dumb.
5: Absolutely. Yeah.
3: Most.
2: I mean, that's really a good quality.
3: Yeah, everybody who has to do something very serious, your nuclear scientists, your anybody, should have that one hobby that is just nonsense.
2: Yeah, I knew a guy that was a very distinguished college professor. Really serious, a lot of publishing stuff. Incredibly into rodeo.
3: Mm. Oh, yeah, see, wow.
4: That's cool.
3: Yeah.
2: Which reminds me, I went to a rodeo.
4: Yeah. Mm-hmm.
2: Those people are absolutely insane.
3: Yeah, crazy.
2: A guy diving off a horse, grabbing the horns of a bull, and pulling it off. I mean,
3: yeah, it's wild.
2: And then we're watching this. I mean, everything about this thing is insane. It starts off with little kids on top of sheep, and they let them go, and they run out until they fall off.
6: Oh yeah, oh yeah.
2: But I mean, incredible horsemen and horsewomen out there doing stuff. But I did notice from the corner of my eye the ambulances that are standing by, diving off a moving horse,
4: mm-hmm.
2: or and then
4: roping,
2: then the buck and bronco thing.
3: Sure.
2: I mean, how do you not break your neck?
4: Well, sadly,
5: some of them do.
4: Wow,
2: rough
5: sport.
4: Mm-hmm.
2: Okay, well,
4: tough.
3: Rupture. That's a whole life, man. Yeah, that's a wild.
4: That is a lifestyle. Yeah. You're right.
2: But yeah, we can talk about the rodeo, et cetera, et cetera. But let's get to our letters, shall we?
4: Sure.
2: That's what we do here at the Bob and Tom program at this hour.
6: Wait, Josh, can I ask you a question? There's part of you, you've discussed wanting to run off to the mountains sometimes. Does any part of you, could you run off to a rodeo, maybe a carnival? Does any part of you want to do that?
3: No.
6: Okay.
3: No.
6: It's all about isolation. It's not about a life on the road. It's
3: right,
6: not,
3: right.
6: Okay.
3: Yeah, that wouldn't be the ice. Yeah, exactly. Running off to the woods is an isolationist thing, whereas rodeo is all about community.
6: Yep, I know. I appreciate you entertaining this thought.
3: Right.
2: Yeah, this particular rodeo was part of the Eagle County Fair.
4: Yeah.
2: And they had the traditional ride you see at state fairs and county fairs. Mm-hmm. That would be a tough gig. Picking up and moving all that stuff.
3: Yeah, I think so, man.
2: And then you the ride operators who, you know, kind of
4: go ahead.
2: Look a little questionable sometimes.
6: I'd imagine they're trading a lot of cigarettes to like trade shifts and stuff. That's probably going on, right?
3: Yeah.
6: Hey, can you work on Thursday? Here's a few cartons. Right, I'd imagine that's happening there.
2: Yeah, I can get you an awesome tattoo if you work for me Thursday.
6: That that sounds kind of fun, man.
2: Yeah. Let's get to our letters here. This comes to Dear Bob and Tom Show. I'm listening to the podcast in Hartsville, South Carolina. I'm a week or so behind. I heard you guys talking about catchphrases for businesses. Yeah, this was a couple weeks back. various often punny catchphrases for businesses. Mm-hmm. I forget what launched this. Do you remember?
4: I don't think I was here. I don't remember this.
6: What are we talking, like pizza, stuff like that?
3: I don't remember what we were talking about.
2: It was a controversy involving a food truck at a state house.
5: Oh, right.
4: Yeah. Oh, yeah, the meat thing.
2: And what was it?
5: Meat in your mouth.
4: Something. Meat in your mouth. Yeah. Oh, yeah.
2: You'll love them. You'll love our meat in your mouth right. Yes. Or something.
4: Yeah.
2: So it was
4: okay.
2: Not that offensive. And of course, some idiot got all out of bent out of shape. Panties in a bunch, if you will.
4: Mm-hmm.
2: Probably don't even wear panties. Probably wears a girdle. Don't you touch me down there. Oh, I can't take it.
6: What? Just let that be silly.
3: I'd vote for that lady. just to hear her every now and again.
2: My girdle be itching.
6: My neighbor's cat's an alien.
2: Chad writes, once again, he is from Hartsville, South Carolina. He said, the one down here is a dry cleaner. Their catchphrase is, drop your pants and jack it off here.
5: Whoa.
3: Yeah.
4: That's a little more in your face.
2: Maybe I should read it with more precision. Drop your pants and jack it off here.
4: Right. That's much better.
2: Yeah.
3: Yes. Yeah.
2: Maybe I read it wrong.
6: That's fun. That's not hurting anybody. It's silly.
2: Fun.
3: That's the Blink-182 album, Take Off Your Pants and Jacket.
2: Mm-hmm.
5: Ooh.
3: Yeah. Same spelling as that.
2: Oh.
3: Yeah.
2: Okay. Wasn't aware of that record. Am I the only one with a stack of letters, or did anybody else get any?
6: No, man.
4: I have some letters, but you weren't here last week. This one you were around. Dear Bob and Tom, great, is what he says. I recently heard discussions about stick shifts, dimmer switches on the floorboard of old vehicle foot-shaped gas. You know that gas pedal that you used to have in the 70s?
2: Yeah, there used to be on most cars, you could take your left foot and go to your left, and there was a little button that would put the brights on.
4: Right. So there
2: on,
4: were
2: on the floor.
4: Little pedals that look like little feet that you would use for
2: fun.
4: That. You'd replace them, and then the stick shift. Well, then we got to talking while you were gone about the hula dancer on the dashboard.
2: Right.
4: Well, Jeff Oske has one of those.
2: Nice.
4: Yeah. And this gentleman, whose name is Jerry, says, I am proud to say I have all of those in my 1975, Dodge wagon. 318, three-speed on the vans. The dimmer is in between the clutch and the brake pedals. That's Jerry from Lexington. Well, congratulations, Jerry.
2: Cool car. Cool stuff.
4: Yeah.
2: Now, back to the mailbag over on my side of the room. Dear Bob and Tom, you must have been talking about Lucille Ball.
4: Yes, we were. I can't remember. We were talking about upstate New York and where she was from.
3: Yeah, we barely mentioned her.
4: Yeah, barely.
2: Oh. Well, I know that I've been to that. That museum is in Jamestown.
3: Yeah, that's all we mentioned was, I think there's a museum up there.
4: Yeah,
2: this is, she's actually from, I don't know how you pronounce this, Celeron, New York.
6: That's good.
2: The museum is in Jamestown. It's near a place, a beautiful spot called Bemis Point. I know that. I've been up there. Chautauqua County.
4: Yeah.
2: The far west corner of New York. Thank you for Hudson. Hudson, thank you for sending the letter. Hudson in the news today.
3: Hudson Bay?
2: Yes.
4: Hudson Buck?
2: And Henry Hudson.
3: Henry Hudson.
2: They haven't found him, in case you were wondering. Remember what happened to Henry Hudson?
3: No.
6: I do not.
4: Who the hell's Henry Hudson?
6: Sounds like a comic book character.
4: Are the you Hudson kidding? Bay guy?
6: The name of Hudson, I don't remember.
2: Yeah. Oh, are you kidding?
3: I'm not kidding.
2: Henry Hudson.
3: Might be reminded after this, you tell us, but I don't remember offhand.
2: Henry Hudson and his son, they were exploring, the famous explorer.
4: Right.
2: And the crew mutinied and put him and his son and I think a couple of other guys in a raft and shoved them off and they were never seen again.
3: Mm.
4: Oh.
6: That's a fun story for the kids.
2: Yeah. But, you know.
4: Yet Hudson, they named the river after him, huh?
2: Well, you got the river. You got your bay. We'll get a little history out there for you.
4: One of the stories we had while you were gone, which was kind of interesting, was stores that you miss that are gone now. We talked about...
5: Blockbuster,
4: yeah.
6: Do you remember Sharper Image at the mall?
4: Sharper Image, all that weird service merchandise.
5: Radio Shack.
4: Well, this is from Chad. Chad said, I have mentioned Ben Franklin because that's where I used to steal lip gloss from. Did you have a Ben Franklin, a five and dime?
2: I don't know. No, we had Woolworths.
4: Okay, very similar. Ben Franklin was the same. Apparently, there is still a Ben Franklin open in Mitchell, Indiana. I was shocked to hear that's from Chad.
3: Is that the same Chad that we just had two letters ago?
4: Oh, I don't know. Is it?
3: Thus proving my theory about these.
2: There's more than one person named Chad.
3: Yeah, I know.
2: All right.
3: There's four.
2: Oh, I wasn't here for this, so explain
8: it
2: to me.
8: With different personalities.
2: This is from Chad. I mean, Mike. He said, thanks for sharing the story about the three-story swingers club.
4: Yeah, Jeff Oskey revisited the three-story swingers club that he attended. You've heard that before, right?
2: Refresh my memory.
4: Back in the day when he was dating, he could come in here and tell it. He and his date went to a club that was a swingers club right here in the city. And it was three stories. It had a couple DJs and bars on every level and all kinds of things going on. Yeah.
6: Whoa. Jeff has lived a million lives.
4: He has.
6: You ever get in the car with Jeff, you listen to stories, yep. Man.
2: He said, it's lucky Tom wasn't there. He would have sprinted to the nearest sink to wash up and coat himself in sanitizer.
3: Yeah. Oh, for sure. Yeah. It sounded quite something. Although it sounded like it was done correctly.
6: Oh, really?
4: It did. It sounded very professional, didn't it?
3: It did.
4: They had bouncers. They knew what they were doing. And, yeah, they had security.
2: Really?
4: Mm-hmm.
2: Okay.
4: I know you're weirded out just thinking.
2: I can barely speak.
3: Oskey, too, was weirded out. Yeah.
2: He was weirded out.
3: They sat there and...
4: They did not participate. They were just...
2: Feel like you're being a bad guest.
9: Are you allowed to not participate?
4: You were.
3: They brought an ambrosia salad. They were all right there. Yeah.
2: I feel like you're not getting in the conga line at the wedding.
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0: We did not make a cake.
1: That's okay.
0: And by we, I mean me. I don't know why I say it like that. But, instead, I did his favorite pasta salad that that we make usually once a summer, right?
1: Oh, but, and it is one of my favorite foods. I love this.
0: Yeah,
1: your pasta salad. It's tortellini.
0: Yeah.
1: And, oh, man, yeah. And,
0: yeah, fresh herbs out of the...
2: Pepperoni?
0: Yeah, salami and capicola.
1: It's a meal.
0: Yeah, it is. Yeah.
3: Is there a gabagoo?
0: Yeah, well, I think that's everything, right? It's any kind of cured meat, according to Tony Soprano.
2: And
0: yeah.
2: A gabagool. And there was a whole plate of gabagool in here. What'd you do? I ate it.
1: Well, thank you, Jess.
0: You're welcome.
2: Happy anniversary, my friend.
1: Thank you, guys. Yeah. Thanks very much.
4: Speaking of food, Red Baron celebrating its 50th anniversary with a 50-topping pizza.
2: That seems like too much.
1: What are some of the non-standards?
4: Hold on a second. The company's holding a sweepstakes to win the pizzas on their website.
1: Oh,
4: 10
1: okay.
4: people will win a Red Baron pizza, Supreme pizza.
2: I guess.
4: And a gold-colored pizza tray.
1: Oh,
3: how about that? Takes 7 hours to cook.
4: I think we have a picture of this.
0: It's 4 inches tall.
1: Yeah.
4: It's large.
1: It looks reasonable.
4: Yeah.
2: Yeah, it does look good.
0: Okay, there we go.
4: If we zoom in on it, you can see they have highlighted all the pizza parts.
1: So far, I don't see anything.
0: We have bacon. Carrots.
4: I can bacon bits, beef, grilled seasoned beef.
1: Carrots
4: Mexican
1: is
4: style
1: odd.
4: Sausage.
2: Dried onion.
4: Spicy sausage, spicy Italian sausage, pepperoni, turkey beef, pepperoni. But they.
1: So they count sliced pepperoni and they count quartered
4: and
1: pepperoni.
4: And diced pepperoni and Julian pepperoni. Okay. That's not really fair, is it?
1: But you also don't want to ruin the pizza by adding, insane, chocolate chips.
0: Cheddar, fontina.
4: There's mozzarella, Monterey Jack, white cheddar, yellow cheddar, provolone, Romano, Parmesan, fontina cheese.
2: Holy hell.
4: There's pineapple on it, so Tom won't eat it.
0: Mm.
4: Black olives, diced green peppers, Julian green peppers.
1: That's okay.
4: Red peppers.
2: I haven't.
4: There's nothing really.
0: It doesn't
4: crazy.
0: Sound bad.
4: Mm-mm.
1: No, it doesn't.
0: Carrots is the only thing I think that's kind of random. Yeah.
1: And maybe there are two.
0: Yeah.
1: So hopefully.
4: I didn't. Yeah. There's not a lot of carrots. It's one of the last.
1: As long as I like carrots. I just
2: as long as it has extra cheese, I'm on board. There you go.
4: You like extra cheese?
2: Oh, yeah. Extra
4: cheese. Do you like the cheese stuffed crust?
2: I do not.
1: Whoa.
0: I'm with you. I don't like it.
1: Yeah.
0: What about, so when you make a pizza, do you want it sauce, toppings, cheese, sauce, cheese, toppings?
1: Yeah.
0: How do you want that
4: sauce,
0: to go?
4: Cheese, toppings.
2: Sauce, cheese, toppings.
0: Oh, okay.
2: Yeah.
0: Okay.
2: Yeah.
1: Typically how I am too. Yeah.
0: Oh.
2: Somebody.
0: No, I feel like I want it.
5: On
0: I want to
5: cheese
0: feel,
5: on top.
0: I want the cheese on top too. I want it to be like in bed. You know what I mean?
1: Yeah.
0: Like that's
1: really?
0: Like, yeah. Like your cheese is your top cover. It's keeping everything nice and comfy. Yeah.
2: Cheese is your blanket.
0: Yeah. Yeah.
2: Oh, okay.
3: Yeah. But then I don't know what's hiding below.
0: I know, but that's the
3: I
0: surprise.
3: Feel like you're trying to hide a bad meat on me or something, like something that's turned.
2: You're trying to slip a bad piece of meat on me.
3: Yeah, something that's turned. You don't want me to see that the pepperoni is gray instead of...
1: What are you hiding?
0: Yeah.
1: Is what you're asking.
0: Yeah. Okay, all right.
1: What are you ashamed of in there?
3: Exactly.
4: Thick crust, thin crust, what kind of crust are you going with?
3: Oh, if it's Donato's, I'm going with thin crust every time.
0: Yeah.
3: Oh.
2: Yeah, I don't know what they do with... To their crust, but it's
4: Donato's.
2: Amazing.
4: Yeah.
0: Chain pizza, I'll go thin crust for sure. Yeah, I'm with you there.
2: Yeah,
4: I like thin crust. Mm. Crispy.
1: Cauliflower for me all the way.
3: What?
2: Cauliflower crust.
1: That's right.
4: Donato's has a cauliflower crust.
2: I bet. And,
1: they
2: and
1: can
2: you're,
1: keep it.
2: And you're the only one who orders it, I'm guessing.
4: I haven't ordered it in a long time. But I have.
0: Chicken, is it chicken skin crust? Is
1: that
0: a paleo one that people do?
1: Right.
3: Yeah. Ooh, that sounds yummy.
0: Yeah, it actually sounds pretty good.
2: Wow.
0: Yeah.
4: No, I don't think I'd do that.
0: Yeah, I'd try it.
1: Yeah.
4: Chicken skin. But that's a lot of, how do you keep them together? You'd have like just...
0: You peel it and it's one big string of mozzarella. And
2: it's most often served at medical schools.
1: Right.
0: Yeah. You know what? For the Hooker the Cooker segment today, we actually are doing a chicken dish. It's a 2-ingredient chicken nugget.
1: Oh, nice.
0: Yeah. So it's chicken thighs, which we talked about this before. Yep. Because
2: best of the bird.
0: You can't find chicken nuggets with thigh meat. And so I did that, and then pork rinds is the binder.
1: Oh, I'd love to try it. Wait, is that what we're eating?
0: Yeah, that's what we're having today.
1: Wow.
0: Yeah. So, and if you want to, you can go to Bob and Tom's YouTube channel and you can watch how I made this video. It's up right now.
1: All right.

0: Right.
1: Or how I made this recipe in video form is what I meant to say.
0: Sure, sure. Very cool.
2: Now, Chick, so you like when you order a pizza, do you order extra cheese?
3: Oh, yeah. I check the box
2: every time.
3: Every time.
2: Oh.
4: Yep. Now, in that case, I feel like the extra cheese would be treated as a topping above the original cheese.
1: Oh, okay.
4: So you have your normal cheese, all the toppings, extra cheese goes on top of all that.
3: I don't think that's how they do it.
4: Right. But that's, I get that for sure.
1: So, I like that. Is the layering like a type of pizza, how you have like Detroit style or Chicago style? Is that a part of it or is that always the crust?
4: In Detroit style, it is the way the layering is because it's the sauce on top.
1: Yeah, okay. And that's kind of like a Sicilian pizza. Is that Detroit style? Yeah. With the, the red
4: sauce
1: on top. And
4: that's pretty good.
1: I think it is too. Oh, man. Mm-hmm.
0: Now I want a pizza.
1: I know.
3: A piece of pizza.
1: Sorry, you get chicken nuggets instead.
4: Sounds good, though.
3: Maybe we have some, what is that, red sauce? What do you call that?
1: Marinara.
3: Yeah. Maybe dip our chicken nugget in a marinara.
4: That sounds good.
3: Yeah, why not?
0: DoorDash has received approval from the FAA to launch a delivery drone program.
3: It's a great idea.
4: I mean, this is the future.
0: Yeah. The company said DoorDash Air could be capable of making deliveries in an average of 25 minutes.
3: DoorDash Air.
0: Yeah. The drone joins the delivery robot Dot as part of the autonomous delivery platform.
4: Will they also smell like weed?
3: I see what you mean about the weed, Ma.
0: They're going to share more details about this project later this year. Is Dot the one that's on the college campuses all over?
3: Yes. It's
0: like a little...
1: Looks like a cooler.
0: Yes.
3: Yeah. It's like, like four wheels and it rolls around everywhere. Yeah,
0: had them at Purdue when Sophie was up there.
4: Do people say hi to it?
1: I don't know.
3: Hello, Dot.
4: I mean, we should start getting friendly with these things.
1: Yeah, I feel like we should. Like, I think they're keeping track of who says hi and who doesn't, right?
4: I read an article that said some AI absolutely knows if you're being polite or rude.
1: I greet whenever I use Claude. I greet it. I say good morning.
4: Yeah, that's smart.
1: And then
4: smart.
1: I ask the question. Yeah.
0: ChatGPT is very friendly.
4: Yeah. But are you friendly to it?
0: Yes. I thank them and... I can't wait to see what your project looks like. Please send me a picture.
1: Yeah,
0: okay.
1: For my mental health, I want to think that there is a person on the other side of that that's actually helping me and not the end of the world.
4: Right.
3: You got to think they're keeping a list.
0: Of?
1: All of it.
3: The robots have a list of protected roles. And the nice people are going to be saved, but the mean people are out.
4: I mean, even at the very least... Maybe they'll start giving misinformation to people who are rude.
1: Yeah.
3: Oh, yeah. Right.
4: How the hell do I get to Olive Garden? Right. Well, first you make a right, and it's nowhere near. Yeah.
3: Practice.
5: Onto the train track.
4: Yeah.
3: Practice.
5: So do you not, with the drone, would you not have to practice? Would you not have to tip? Or are you tipping the drone flyer with your tip?
4: You would tip. Be automated. The drone.
3: Just like you do now, tip on the app.
1: No, but I wouldn't.
5: Would you have to tip... it's a drone and not a human being.
0: So they'll lose money is what you're saying.
5: Or do you have to tip the guy who's flying the drone instead?
4: What if you tip the drone's a little power? Like you hit some button and it's like, hey, you get 5 more minutes to be running today.
3: Nice.
4: Before you need
0: What if you tip it and it gets to your house first so your food's not cold?
5: Ooh, I like that.
4: I mean, that's already an option.
3: I bet you.
0: Oh, is it really?
4: Not on the drones, but with the drivers.
5: Yeah.
4: You pay an extra $3 and they go to your house first.
0: Okay. Yeah.
5: Priority.
3: I bet you there's a little screen on the DoorDash Air where you can add a tip.
0: I bet you're right.
4: Probably. I mean, maybe it tips the people who assemble the food in the restaurant.
3: Sure.
1: That's the other thing. Yeah, you can tip the kitchen. So I wonder if that would be the way you would do that. So I'm curious. I don't use DoorDash or food delivery, but do you get ranked on that too, like as
0: Uber?
1: Yeah, like Uber. Like do drivers know?
4: I don't know.
0: The tips and who doesn't?
1: Yeah. Okay.
4: Nothing that I've ever seen.
1: Yeah. Okay.
4: Right. Hopefully, drivers have a way to tell. Hey, this guy's a jerk.
1: Mm-hmm.
4: Right. Just expect. Well, I don't know. Would it do it? What does it matter?
1: Well, I rank. We use Instacart here to deliver the groceries for the green room. So when people come and they do a really good job, I rank them because it's like, man, you know how to get here. You know how we like to receive things. I hope I get you as a delivery driver again or a shopper. So I just wondered if it went the other way.
4: No matter what, it's always great to let somebody know they're doing a good job.
0: I do that with every single Amazon delivery.
1: Really?
0: How was your delivery? It was great. And then I put, I think they get something for that.
1: Oh, that's nice. I didn't know that.
0: Yeah.
5: But if you look out and there is a sack of Steak and Shake 20 feet above you flying. I'm lassoing that son of a bitch, and I'm having some steak and shake.
4: Yeah, are they going to keep... Yeah, you wonder if they'll be in, like, these big boxes, like, tin boxes.
3: You're going to hijack DoorDash Air?
5: Yeah. I think a bunch of hillbillies like me are going to. They're going to be shooting their meal out of the air.
4: Oy, oh, boy. Throwing their Mountain Dew 2-liter bottles at them.
3: You know, I used to tip... I used to give Amazon great reviews, and right up until the time they ran over my mailbox during a snowstorm, and... Oh. I said, well, maybe next time.
0: Well, that
3: time.
0: Was just that one person.
3: Yeah.
4: Right, but you just don't have to review them.
3: Yeah. That's right. Yeah, I left it alone
4: in that
3: instance.
0: Do you have your FedEx guy's phone number? I do.
1: Oh, my goodness.
4: Well, not all of us are having affairs with our delivery.
0: Not having an affair, but
3: we got to get our story straight, Hiram.
0: He's very good at his deliveries. Yeah. And he's always very cautious. Are you home today? What time are you there?
3: I have our mail, the mail guys. Not the phone number, but I know him.
0: And he talks to you?
3: He knows me. Yeah, well, if I'm out, which is almost never.
4: They're good people.
0: Yeah, they're very good people, working hard.
1: Our postal lady's phone number, she's Ann.
0: No, I was going to say.
1: That helps.
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0: 95.7 QMF. Dwight Whitten on a Sunday morning. That song right there, the video, out of all the videos with little fat girls dressed up as bumblebees, that one right there is in my top 15.
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0: station, 95.7 QMF. Wrapping up three in a row from Scorpions. Scorpions have canceled some tour dates, even on their residency. They're just saying for unforeseen circumstances. They had to do this a while back because of medical issues. So hopefully Klaus and the boys are okay and will be back in action soon.
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0: Well, and I hope you're going to go see Journey. 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

Van Halen, Jump, Louisville's Rock Station, 95.7 QMF. Let's do three in a row. Title track from the Highway to Hell album, what Bon Scott referred to as going on tour, the Highway to Hell.

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This next AC/DC song was inspired when Angus was reading an Andy Cap cartoon. Andy was standing on the side of a corner. He was holding a sign. What did it say? It said, "Dirty deeds done dirt cheap." Ha, he liked the phrase. Went home and wrote this song.

0: probably one of my favorite songs about placenta falling down to the ground live. Lightning Crashes, Louisville's Rock Station. 95.7 QMF Jackal back to town this December. It'll be here before you know it. December 2nd, to be specific. 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
1: What we've got here is failure to communicate. 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

0: 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Axl Rose got on his socials to say thank you to fans who, had some sympathy and sent some condolences on the passing of his cat, his pet cat. They were tight. It was a calming influence for him for many, many years. And as a pet owner myself, you know that feeling if you're a pet owner that's... It's just hard to describe when you lose your pet. So, Axel, I get it. I understand. And everybody who, communicated that to him, he does, want you to know he appreciates it.
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0: 95.7 QMF, Louisville's rock station. All right, smack dab in the middle of Sunday afternoon on the Labor Day holiday weekend. You ought to be turning things up a little bit by now, right? Okay. All right, and our soundtrack for whatever you got going on continues with our Labor Day block party weekend. I got three stacked up here from the Chili Peppers as we get started. Here's Other Side.
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0: Louisville's Rock Station 95.7 QMF. The next stop on the Rush 50-something tour will be Boston. Couple shows there at TD Garden on the 12th and the 14th. Then we'll be on to Cleveland. It's amazing that the band, you know, was very tentative about even entertaining the idea of getting back together, much less touring. And now that the thing's underway and every show's selling out, they're feeling pretty good and confident that they did the right thing, including confident enough to add additional shows. Four more announced this week. Houston, St. Louis, Cincy, and Pittsburgh all getting Rush shows.
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1: Hey, good afternoon. I'm Pat Lynch. 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I'm not kidding. That's why it's disappearing so quickly.

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Louisville's Rock Station 95.7 QMF. You know, one is nice, two, even better. Three, then you're talking a rock block. So, yeah, we've got one knocked out, so that means I'm not that good at math, but two more Pearl Jam songs to go. All right. Labor Day Block Party Weekend is on.

0: 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Thanks for checking out our Labor Day Block Party weekend. There you go. Set from Pearl Jam. More rock blocks on the way for today and tomorrow as well. Okay. What's next, Pat Lynch? What's next? I'm looking ahead later this hour. It's been a minute since we did Queen. Sound good? Okay, I'll make that happen. Stick around.
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You know, if you're at a Labor Day weekend gathering right now where lots of folks are on their way to being lubricated, it's not a theory. 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

95.7 QMF. How you doing? I'm Pat Lynch. Good afternoon. Just rocking it out on this Labor Day weekend. More college football. Washington State and Washington going at it. Then we've got Wisconsin and Notre Dame. That game is at Lambeau Field in Green Bay. That would be a pretty cool setting there. And Louisville and Ole Miss still to come before Sunday is in the books. And then one more to go. Let's not forget about tomorrow night. If you're hanging in there long enough to check out SMU, number 19 SMU travels to play Florida State in Tallahassee, where despite FSU getting a win in their first week against New Mexico State, fans there aren't

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Just do me one solid, though. We want everybody, you know, safe and sound. 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

0: Louisville's Rock Station 95.7 QMF. Labor Day Block Party Weekend. There you go, set from Def Leppard. I'm Pat Lynch. I'm a little confused with what's going on in Def Leppard world. We know we got some, not so great news that Vivian Campbell, one of their guitarists, cancer has returned. So now he's going to deal with that. What about the band's, immediate future? They had been telling us, we've been working on new music and we're close to, having pretty much a new album set and ready to go. And, now this past week, I see Joe Elliott saying, well, we're not going to really rush things. It might not be until 2028 when we get around to putting something out. So who knows?
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1: All right, so it's getting to be later on Sunday afternoon in the, final days of summer. It's Labor Day weekend. There's a certain vibe around this time, right? I get the perfect rock block for it. Okay, what do you think, Sublime? Yeah, me too. Let's do it. Labor Day block party weekend. Enjoy.

0: 95.7 QMF, Louisville's rock station. All right, raising some hell on this Sunday afternoon, holiday weekend. Sure. Right. You off tomorrow? Okay, good. I hope you have a little bit of downtime. I'm Pat Lynch. So if you're eating and drinking and just whipping it up and maybe you're getting to the point where your stomach's going, all right, buddy, let's tap the brakes a little bit. Keep this in mind. This actually sounds pretty disgusting. Mylanta, you know, for heartburn, has just put out their limited fall line of Mylanta products, including, yes, pumpkin spice Mylanta. Oof. 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Sure, my stomach's feeling kind of, you know, let's just dump that on down there. Not available in every retail outlet that sells stuff like that, but if you really must try it, I saw that Amazon has it for $10 a bottle.
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All right, that's going to do it for me, Pat Lynch. I've had an absolute blast rocking it out with you on this Sunday afternoon. A lot of weekend left, right? Because it's the Labor Day holiday weekend? Sure. Okay, let's get back to your soundtrack. Enjoy and make the most of your Sunday. And you know, until we rock again, see ya.

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0: Louisville's Rock Station, 95.7 QMF. Susan, I got to know, what is it about your office drama?
1: Well, my current office drama is a little weird because I work for myself, but I do still have office drama. I have a project that I have been telling myself to get done for weeks now. And of course, we're up on a deadline. So it will get done because there is a deadline. But my drama is that I haven't been able to make myself do this thing.
0: Susan, I know you're kicking ass, so keep kicking ass and you'll get stuff done. No drama for you.

Bourbon and Beyond is back, and 95.7 QMF is going to get you in the gate. It's Josh, and it's at the Kentucky Expo Center on September 24th through 27th, including Foo Fighters, Dave Matthews Band, Queens of the Stone Age, Mumford & Sons, Red Clay, Strays, and many more. It's a lot of my favorite bands. You can see the whole lineup right now and take a shot at winning tickets.

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1: 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You know who's awesome? You. You know why? 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Even if you're working, it's still a good time to be listening, and I appreciate that. 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
1: It's Josh, and what's better than one song from one of your favorite artists? 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It's the last big bash. 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

0: 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George, it is a Labor Day block party weekend, so I know you need to hear something. So what do you want to hear?
1: 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Can you play some Metallica?
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